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0: each and every one of you. You're locked in to Magic 102.7, the hits of today and yesterday. Yes, yes, yes, yes. So, you know, it's Tuesday, and I was talking to a brother while the intro was on this morning. So, you know what the rooster does, Brother Simmons, better known as the Rooster. So, go right ahead, brother. You're on the ear.
1: Good morning, my lovely sister. I'd like to sing happy birthday to you.
0: And what's your sister's family. Name?
1: My sister's name is Colette Simmons.
0: All righty.
1: All right. Here we go. Happy birthday to you. Happy birthday to you.

0: Your family loves you. Enjoy your day. And Satan's message, God bless, and I'm still practicing.
1: Amen.
0: Have a lovely day.
1: Yes, God bless you, and you be safe out there today as well. Yes, you're very welcome. So I get in the studio this morning, and the call lines are just blazing up. I'm like, okay, let me take the call off the air. Took the call off the air, and you know, Brother Simmons this morning, better known to me as Rooster. But listen, it is his sister Paulette's birthday today. And because he's named Rooster, you know, he's up bright and early and he is singing away. He's singing happy birthday to his beautiful sister on this lovely Tuesday, October the 6th. You're locked into Magic 102.7, the hits of today and yesterday. And this one is... And this is Breathe Upon Me.
2: Thy kingdom come, thy will be done, on earth as it is in heaven. Give us this day our daily bread, and forgive us our trespasses,

0: Happy new life.
1: When is your birthday?
0: My birthday isn't until May the 13th.
1: Oh, next year. Okay.
0: My birthday isn't until May the 13th.
1: You have a God-filled day.
0: Yes, because it's a new day for all of us.
1: With music.
0: Yes, it's a new day and a birthday for all of us when we wake up to see another day.
1: Yes.
0: So God bless you, Aunt Carolyn.
1: God bless you, sweetheart.
0: Yes, you as well.
1: Okay, bye-bye.
0: Have an awesome day. Yes, that's Aunt Carolyn calling and wishing me a happy birthday today. Listen, I feel new. What can I say?
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1: 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And I'm Maya Palacio. The legal battle over who gets a say in choosing the next leader of the Progressive Labour Party was back in the Supreme Court on Saturday. Former Finance Minister Curtis Dickinson, who is running for party leader against Jason Hayward, is challenging rule changes the PLP made in August on who can join the party and who can serve as a delegate. Now, this update is not new, but what's happening next is. In court, the PLP's lawyer, Mark Pettengill, told the court that five payments he attributed to Mr. Dickinson's campaign, totaling about $45,000, covered more than 1,800 party membership signups. Mr. Pettengill argued that a bulk payment by a third party, quote, does not prove that every named person who applied is authorized, end quote. Now, Mr. Dickinson's lawyer, Delroy Duncan, asked whether he was claiming that every one of those members are now invalid. Mr. Pettengill replied, quote, I can't verify, end quote. No ruling has been made. The case was adjourned until Monday to give Mr. Dickinson's legal team time to file evidence on the payments. In other news, there's an update on government's hardship fund, which helps residents struggling to cover basic costs. The new updates show who received the financial assistance and more. Social Development Minister Tanay Frevert gave the update.
2: During 2025, the Multidisciplinary Committee received 141 referrals from partner agencies and service providers on behalf of individuals experiencing financial hardship. Of these, 116 were approved and funded. Approximately 82.2% of all applications received. 25 referrals were not approved because of eligibility constraints, duplication of support, or incomplete documentation. These results demonstrate a program that is responding decisively to need while applying clear and responsible safeguards. Behind these figures are Bermudian families confronting circumstances that no one should have to face alone. 11 families required support because of medical emergencies and other life-threatening circumstances. 7 sought assistance connected to the needs of young children, and 12 referrals involved individuals needing short-term help while awaiting the commencement of approved benefits.
1: In other news, Bermuda, imagine opening up a bank account, renewing your license, or seeing a doctor without having to dig for your passport or utility bill. Now, that's the idea behind a digital ID, and the government is now exploring whether Bermuda should have one. Economy Minister Jason Hayward says no decision has been made, but starting Monday, the government will ask experienced companies to come forward so it can learn how these systems work. So what does that mean for you? Would it be optional? Who would hold your data? And how would it be protected? And what about people who don't use smartphones? While the government says those questions will be a part of the public consultation before anything moves ahead.
3: The work currently being undertaken is exploratory in nature and is focused on gathering information, understanding international best practices, and determining whether a digital identity framework could provide meaningful benefits for Bermuda. Mr. Speaker, a digital identity is a secure and trusted means of verifying a person's identity when accessing services, whether online or in person. Today, individuals are often required to repeatedly provide passports, driver's licenses, utility bills, and other documentation to multiple organizations in order to verify their identity. A digital identity framework has the potential to streamline this process by enabling individuals to securely confirm who they are through trusted digital credentials. This is not the commencement of a digital identity program, nor is it a commitment to implement. It is a prudent and responsible process of research, evaluation, and engagement that will allow the government to make informed decisions based on evidence, best practice, and public input.
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5: This weather update is brought to you by All Shores.
6: And good morning, I'm meteorologist Johnny Storm in the Hurricane Weather Center, where once again the tropics, at least in our part of the world, continues quiet. We have the Caribbean Sea and the Atlantic Ocean free of any major disturbances at this time. None expected over the next 2 weeks, however. There's a tropical wave over the easternmost Caribbean, just to the west of St. Kitts and Nevis. That's tracking towards the west about 10 miles an hour. No big deal there. Winds are unfavorable for development. There's a tropical wave at about 25 west longitude over the far eastern Atlantic. No big deal with that either. The only area of concern is the southwestern Gulf of Mexico, where during this week there could be a tropical low develop. If it develops, it would be then moving towards the north and northeast, making landfall Saturday night along the Gulf Coast, anywhere south of New Orleans, Louisiana, maybe as far east as northwest Florida, and then that system, what's left of it, would then move on northward off the east coast of the United States. Eventually, it would turn into the Atlantic to the northwest of Bermuda, but not until maybe next Monday at the very earliest. Until then, though, we're under the influence of a cold front, which is located now about 75 miles northwest of Bermuda. The front is moving in on us here tonight. It will stall on top of us. Disturbances will ripple along the front here the rest of the week, all the way through maybe even as early as Saturday morning. But generally speaking, over the weekend, a strong high pressure system builds to our north, and that means a lot of wind, a lot of high seas over the weekend, but with a reduction in moisture, it's only a few weekend showers in the forecast. Through Friday, though, our forecast is unsettled. Cloudy skies with a 60 to 70% chance of rain and thundershower. Not too much action around the western Atlantic now, but there's a good chance of more rain and thundershowers all the way through the end of the week. Our high temperatures are moving up today to 83 Fahrenheit, 28 Celsius, low tonight at 79 Fahrenheit, 26 Celsius, high tomorrow, cooler at 81 Fahrenheit, 27 Celsius, warmer Thursday and Friday at 83 Fahrenheit, 28 Celsius, both days.
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This next one is by Thai Tribute. We gonna be all right. Remember, because this is the month of October, and we are gonna come out of some things that we thought that we were in the natural.

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1: 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You're locked into Magic 102.7, the hits of today and yesterday. It's gonna be all right. It is all right. It is okay. Because all is well. Because...
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1: Yes, I want to say this to you all this morning. It is going to be all right. It is all right because this is the month of October. Today is Tuesday, October the 2nd. It is now approximately 3 minutes after 8 a.m. And I just want to share this with you. This is by Urban Worship Collective.
3: Be well. So I need you to declare this out of your mouth. Let's go.
1: You know, Bermuda, to the world, you know, in the word, it tells you, what does it tell you? Someone is going to call me up with that scripture this morning, where in the word, it tells you that we got to speak as if it was so. So that is what we're going to continue to do and move on up and out, and that no weapon, no sickness, no disease, no plots, no plan of the enemy. That's right. They try to tie some things to our beautiful island, but we all know, and God knows, because I tell you all the time, that guess what? I have it written right in my book right here. You never know who's listening, but God is always watching. That is right. You never know who's listening, but the main part, God is always watching.
3: So I need you to declare this out of your mouth. Let's go.
1: So you better watch what you be saying about people, their family, circumstances that be happening. Because guess what? When the shoe is on the other foot, listen.
3: It's still well. So I need you to declare this out of your mouth.

0: Right. All is well. All is well. You're locked into Magic 102.7, the hits of today and yesterday. I want to tell you all this.
1: Say bless. Say bless.
2: Yeah. DMJ.
3: You can't tell me nothing.
0: Hey, because one thing I know that. Listen, touch not the hand, touch not the country that is blessed. Do thy, listen, the awakening. This is Blessed by Pastor Mike.

Come on, Bermuda. We got to shake the devil off, okay? Do not let that residue stay on our island and our people, because we are blessed.

Yes, we are blessed. You're locked into Magic 102.7, the hits of today and yesterday. Listen, we're blessed because we got a little bit of, yeah, we got a whole lot of Jesus and a little bit of coffee, tea, water, juice on your side.

Hey, Bermuda, I do know that it is hard, but if you sit in it, the longer that we sit in it, the harder that it becomes. So, you know, vengeance is the Lord's.

That's right. You got to have some Jesus and your coffee. You're locked in to Magic 102.7, the hits of today and yesterday. I want to do a big shout out to all of the intercessory prayer warriors out there today. Also, I want to shout out to every pastor, every deacon, every bishop, everyone that is in ministry and leadership of the island of Bermuda. And this one is going out to you. This one is by Phil Wickman. What an awesome God. Praise.

0: Oh, what an awesome God we serve, because God is a miracle worker. He is a promise keeper. He is light in the darkness. He is our provider. He is our one and only Father. So listen, because we serve an awesome God, God gave us all a mouth. He has given us all a brain. And so it is just about that time. It is now 8:25. It's about that time for you to call it forth. That's right. Speak life.
1: How loud what the darkness said.
0: That's right. We need to speak life over each and every one of us, over our airways, our ocean ways, our homes, our schools, our trailways. If you have heard me pray previously before, it's something that the Holy Spirit has laid on my heart to pray for previously before the tragedy. So I'm going to ask each and every one of you, just don't listen to this. Do what it's asking you to do. Call it forth.

That's right, call it forth, because you know that God does not play. You got to speak life over your situation. Speak life into your situation. Listen, because God is an awesome God, but we must remain humble and kind. You're locked in to Magic 102.7.

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1: Well, you're on the air.
2: Good morning, Bermuda. Oh, a very good one to you, my darling.
1: How are you this morning, Aunt Amy?
2: I'm fine. I'm just thanking God because He's faithful. And first of all, I like the lady. I went to 4 churches on Sunday, but I had a book. I received something at everyone. But I went to the celebration of the 400th anniversary of St. Mary's. And they had the gumbes, and you know, I had had a cup and a half at St. Paul's pageant of coffee. So I was flying high.
1: Oh, you said coffee, right? You said coffee?
2: Yes.
1: Okay.
2: Yes. Anyway, so the gumbes came, and I started to join the gumbes. And this lady, I can't remember who she is, but I want to thank her because she said, there are other people in the procession coming behind, and I was ready to follow right away. And I really, really had a good time because I love the gumbes. And I'm so glad that the Lord gives us the desires of our hearts, because Thursday night I went to a birthday party and they had the gumbes, and I even got to dance, and the leader gave me the whip. But Sunday I had to be more reserved because I wanted to get, you know, they ran in the grass and they were dancing. I wanted to get on the grass and dance with them. But nobody else did, so I said, well, I don't want to be a spectacle. And then when they left, you know how people follow the gumbes when they leave?
1: Mm-hmm.
2: Nobody followed them, so I just had to behave myself. But God is so good. He gives you the desires of your heart, and even if you're not perfect, and my prayer is, search me, O Lord, and know my heart. Examine me and know my anxious thoughts, and point out to me the things that you don't like, And I say, with the help of the Holy Spirit, help me to correct them. So yesterday I was in the traffic, and it was really bad, and it had started to rain, and people kept cutting in front of me, and then one lady cut in front of me. I laid on my horn, and she just waved out and said, thank you. I said, as we used to say when we were children, smash. Lord, you didn't like me acting like that, because how would it have helped if I just jammed that lady off? Only took a minute to let her answer, so I thank God that He knows our heart and He corrects us. And if we're faithful and just, He will forgive us of our sins and cleanse us of all unrighteousness. So this morning I was just letting everybody get in front of me, but the cars behind me were getting kind of mad. But anyhow, you know, sometimes we just have to be patient and kind and let the fruit of the Spirit shine. And you say that and then you think, oh, Lord, I acted ugly. God help me. But, you know, that's to encourage everybody today and be not dismayed with every time, because God is taking care of them. And I like your selection of songs. Every little thing is going to be all right. And they were very encouraging this morning, God. This morning, darling. Continue to be led by the Lord.
1: Mm-hmm.
2: Have a good day, everybody.
1: You as well. God
2: bless
1: you.
2: You. Okay, bye.
1: This one is for Aunt Leonie this morning.
0: From the hits of yesterday.

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1: This one is for all of those out there. You know, you need a little shaking this morning. This one is going out to you. Because we got to shake it off. That's right. This one is Shabak by Brian Cage. Come on now.

0: caller, you're on the air. Welcome to Magic
1: 106. Good morning, Ferrer. How are you?
0: I'm good, thank you.
1: I'd like to send out birthday greetings to my nephew, Jamal Easton, celebrating his birthday today.
0: And Jamal Easton?
1: Yes, and it's coming from Aunt May and the rest of the family.
0: Okay. God bless
1: you. You have a blessed day.
0: You as well. I trust you have an awesome day. And may God may God lift your spirits today.
1: Thank you very much.
0: You're very welcome. God bless you. Yeah, Shabbat. Praise the Lord.

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Come on, shabak him now. Right where you are. Give him the praise. Hallelujah. We will shabak you.

0: 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No.
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2: Yeah. Yes, they are either talking about magic or listening to Magic 102.7, the hits of today and yesterday. We just had Chewbacca, yeah, by Brian Cage. And this one is going out to each and every one of you. It is time to shake the devil off. Yes, it is now 8:47 a.m. on Tuesday, October the 16th in the beautiful islands of Bermuda. That's right. Let's go. We gotta shake them off. Do not be distracted, dismayed, disheartened, confused.
3: Come on.
2: Shake that depression, that anxiety, that broken heart. Feeling not enough, feeling the lack. It is time to shake the devil off.
3: Y'all like that?
2: This is our girl, Dorothy Norwood. Shake the devil off. I see you with that dish towel.

I need some of my seasoned folks, the old timers out there, to, you know, show us young people how to shake the devil off. Yeah. I know you all are locked in. So when you're out to Bible study, church, wherever you are, show us young people how to shake the devil off. Continue to set the example. Show us how you all broke through.

0: That's right. In the name of Jesus, we got to shake the devil off. All I'm going to say is that I'm just sitting and listening this morning and just having my meditation time while the songs are on. But I want to let you all know this.
1: I know it's not easy.
0: God is not done.
1: Yeah.

0: And this one is going out to Jamal Easton. Happy birthday to you from Aunt May and your entire family. God is not done with you.
1: He's not done with you.
0: That's right. Happy birthday to me. You. Happy birthday to Jamal Easton from Aunt May and the entire family. Stay locked in to Magic 102.7, the hits of today and yesterday. Happy Tuesday to each and every one of you. 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
2: And good morning, I'm meteorologist Johnny Storm in the Hurricane Weather Center, where once again the tropics, at least in our part of the world, continues quiet. We have the Caribbean Sea and the Atlantic Ocean free of any major disturbances at this time. None expected over the next 2 weeks, however. There's a tropical wave over the easternmost Caribbean, just to the west of St. Kitts and Nevis. That's tracking towards the west about 10 miles an hour. No big deal there. Winds are unfavorable for development. There's a tropical wave at about 25 west longitude over the far eastern Atlantic. No big deal with that either. The only area of concern is the southwestern Gulf of Mexico, where during this week there could be a tropical low develop. If it develops, it would be then moving towards the north and northeast, making landfall Saturday night along the Gulf Coast, anywhere south of New Orleans, Louisiana, maybe as far east as northwest Florida, and then that system, what's left of it, would then move on northward off the east coast of the United States. Eventually, it would turn into the Atlantic to the northwest of Bermuda, but not until maybe next Monday at the very earliest. Until then, though, we're under the influence of a cold front, which is located now about 75 miles northwest of Bermuda. The front is moving in on us here tonight. It will stall on top of us. Disturbances will ripple along the front here the rest of the week, all the way through maybe even as early as Saturday morning. But generally speaking, over the weekend, a strong high pressure system builds to our north, and that means a lot of wind, a lot of high seas over the weekend, but with a reduction in moisture, it's only a few weekend showers in the forecast. Through Friday, though, our forecast is unsettled. Cloudy skies with a 60 to 70% chance of rain and thundershowers. Not too much action around the western Atlantic now, but there is a good chance of more rain and thundershowers all the way through the end of the week. Our high temperatures are moving up today to 83 Fahrenheit, 28 Celsius, low tonight at 79 Fahrenheit, 26 Celsius, high tomorrow, cooler at 81 Fahrenheit, 27 Celsius, warmer Thursday and Friday at 83 Fahrenheit, 28 Celsius, both days.
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0: Good morning, caller. You're on the air. Welcome to Magic 102.7.
1: Yes, good morning, Sister Dale. How are you this morning?
0: Everything is all right over here. How about over there?
1: Everything's going to be all right.
0: That's right.
1: Praise God. I just want to wish Sister Paulette Simmons a happy birthday today. And I guess I could say it's from all of the Lesbian Community Church of the Salvation Army in the great parish of Sandy.
0: Okay. From the Salvation Army family up there in the West End. Yes, and...
1: And if you can, she likes the goodness of God. If you can, I know it's late, but if you can.
0: Goodness of God. Okay. I will try my best.
1: God bless you.
0: Yes, God bless you as well. And remember, everything is all right.

It's gonna be all right. It is all right. Listen, the book of the Bible is filled with scriptures about being confident in the Lord. As I was like, okay, what am I gonna share about being confident in the Lord? Psalms, there's so many different scriptures. Psalms 110 states here, the Lord, that we must sit at the right hand until I make your adversaries your footstool. We must stay faithful. We must be still and know that God is God and that vengeance is the Lord's. And remember, it also states that there's no weapon formed against you shall prosper. Because remember, it's only formed. It's a song that goes like this. That's right. It's not just a song that we sing, but I believe it. I receive it. I live it. What a mighty

0: What a mighty God we serve. That's right. Angels bow before him. Heaven and earth adore him. What a mighty God we serve. Yeah, he is a miracle worker, a promise keeper. Like, listen, I feel that we are about to, like, show out about the goodness of God.
1: Would you like to sing a little bit of it?
0: Yeah. All right. That's right. Come on now.
1: That's all right.
0: It's just about that time, 10 minutes after 9.
1: Come on, let's sing a little bit of it now. It's all right anyhow.
0: That's right. Dance up and down your house, girl.

Listen, I'm going to take this one from the top because just imagine, this is what praise and worship is all about. Just imagine that miracle that you have been praying, waiting, and asking God for, and it comes to pass. How would you praise God? So you need, I'm suggesting that you praise God like it has come through for you already. I just know the Holy Spirit is saying that to me right now. So I'm sharing it with you. Just praise God for it in advance, because only God can do anything. That's right. He can raise the dead. He can heal the sick. That's right. He can put marriages back together. He will fill your church. He'll fill your bank accounts. That's right. He will let the blind see. The limbless gain limbs.

0: Right. God's got the power. Yes, he's got the power.
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6: I want to remind each and every one of you this morning on this beautiful Tuesday, do not forget whose you are. Bermuda, let us not forget whose we are. That is who we are covered by. And that is who we are protected, provided by. Let us not forget who we are. Yeah. And I'm so glad I made it. I'm so glad that Jesus lifted me.

0: I'm so glad that Jesus lifted me, because I'm glad that Jesus lifted me. I'm glad that Jesus lifted each and every one of us. I'm going to share this one with you all this morning. Scripture reading taken from Psalms 20. May the Lord answer you in the day of trouble. May the name of the Lord of Jacob set you up on high and defend you. Send you help from the sanctuary and support. Refresh. Strengthen you from Zion. Remember all your offerings and accept your burnt sacrifice. Pause and think of that. May he grant you according to your heart's desire and fulfill all your plans. He will shout in triumph at your salvation and victory. And in the name of our God, he will set up our banners. May the Lord fulfill all your petitions. Now I know the Lord saves his anointed. He will answer him from his holy heaven with the saving strength of his right hand. Some trust and boast of chariots and some of horses, but we will trust in and boast of the name of the Lord our God. They are bowed down and fallen, but we are risen and stand upright. O Lord, give victory. Let the King answer us when we call. And this month is the month of October. And as I said at the beginning of the month, and I'm going to say it throughout the entire month, that we are going to have a good outcome. Do not be distracted about what is happening around us, because that is in the natural. Allow God to show us what is going to take place, what's taking place in the spirit realm that's going to come into the natural. This one is going out to each and every one of you, because I've called him up this morning. I don't know about you.
1: One other thing that the saints in the old church had great confidence.
0: I really want to say thank you to those saints back in the day, even the saints today, you know, for setting the example. But it's something about this song, but it's something about the name of Jesus. I probably going to try to play a bit of, you know, something about the name of Jesus, Rand Allen. You know, I know there's some folks out there like, for real, you're taking us back. Because, you know, that's what happens in order for us to go forward in life. We get pulled back from time to time to so that we can reflect. We're being pulled back so we can reflect. But Jesus is always on the main line.
1: One other thing that the saints in the old church had great confidence in. Yes, they believed that they could make a positive confession. They believed that they could speak to mountains and mountains would disappear. But they also believed in the power of prayer.
0: Amen.
1: And in that day, if people had telephones, most of them, their telephones had party lines. And you were in good shape if you didn't have but one party on your line. Some lines had multiple parties. So they envisioned themselves having a straight line to heaven. And there was something about it that when they felt a Holy Ghost connection.
0: That's right.
1: In their spirit, they heard the Holy Ghost say,
0: right.
1: Jesus is on the main line. Tell him, what you want. Evangelist Patricia Crutcher.
2: Come on, let's sing along with this one.
3: Jesus on the main line. Tell him what you...
0: Good morning, caller, you're on the ear.
4: Good morning, Pharrell. How are you?
0: I'm good. How about you, Jimmy?
4: Thank you. I'm telling you, I'm leaving a note for Nikita when she comes and she can
0: yes,
4: my sister.
0: I certainly all will right. do so.
4: Thank you very much.
0: You're so very all welcome. Right. God bless you.
4: Bye right. now. Thanks.
1: Envisioned themselves having a straight line to heaven. And there was something about it that when they felt a Holy Ghost connection in their spirit, they heard the Holy Ghost say, Jesus is on the main line. Tell him what you want. Evangelist Patricia Crutcher.

0: Yes, it's just as easy as you. You know, calling someone's number on your cell phone, it is just as easy as that. Some people are out there saying, well, I don't know how to pray. Well, listen, you don't have to pray. You can just call them up and tell them what you want. Yeah, you can do that. But what you shouldn't do is complain when you haven't been asking and you haven't surrendered it all unto God and you haven't been patient on the Lord either. Yeah, so I'm sitting back just... I am because, listen, once you have been through these tests, these trials, and every single one of them are different. I'm not gonna lie. And then, you know, I never understood when I used to hear pastors and persons say, you know, when you're saved, you know, the Adam is still gonna... I was like, what are you talking about? Like, this is the whole purpose of me being saved, is say I don't have to go through. But you still go through, but you go through differently, with a whole different perspective on life. You go through in prayer, in confidence, in knowing that God will bring you out. And I say that to say because the other day, I shared that someone can call me in the back office because that's what the Holy Spirit led on my heart. And a young lady did so. And I want to encourage someone out there today. Find that person, whether it be me, and that back office number is 297-1076, because you might just need someone to talk to. And or my cell phone number is 537-7467, or pick up the directory today and call and ask to speak to a pastor that you feel confident enough to talk to. Some churches do have administrative counselors that is available to talk to help you to get through. And so I'm going to say to you, reach out and touch someone. But I have to tell you all is that we're coming out and the world is going to know that we're coming out. And but we're coming out for the goodness of God, right? And our souls, we have been praying. But I have to tell you all, and I can only tell you from my experience, that God is a dependable God. He certainly is. Every time, you may even be considering taking your life today, but I want you to know that that is not the right way. Smile. Yes, smile. Just smile. Because you're bigger, you're stronger, you're wiser, you are beautiful, you are intelligent. From the inside out, you have so much to offer. No matter what he or she or they have said to you in this very moment or in the past, I want you to know that you are worthy. Despite the car that you drive, the clothes that you wear, you are worth it. You are worthy. Hence why you've gone through some challenges, because God wants you to know that those people, that person, no longer serves a purpose in your life. And it is time for you to break the chain and the cycle and to come away. But I'm going to be honest with you. It's not easy. But I'm here, and so many others are, to hold your hand and walk you through the process. Your life will never be the same because of what God has called you to do. Through Him, God will strengthen you. God will change your aroma. He will change the atmosphere of every room that you walk into. Every life that you encounter will not be the same, because you made a choice today to change. You've been wanting things to change for you. But things can't change for you if you don't change for yourself. As Michael Jackson has said, the man in the mirror. Listen, I'm going to tell you that God worketh from the inside out. That's why I say to you, don't worry about the car, the bike, or the clothes that you wear. Because no matter what you put on, no matter what you drive or you ride, you will still shine. Because God is within you. I thank God for the Holy Spirit visiting you in such a new, sweet way today. God loves you, and so do you love yourself. You love yourself enough to say, enough is enough. Yes, you love yourself enough to say, enough is enough. You're locked into Magic 102.7, the hits of today and yesterday. I do have a birthday request that will be coming up shortly. But this one is going out to you as a reminder of who your father is.
1: Dependable, dependable girl.
0: I want to tell you something. It appears that you're lonely, but God is always listening. He's always watching, but God is waiting on you. He's been patient. And I want to say to you, surrender it all unto God. Because there's none like him. I'm going to also encourage you to find a church home of your choice. But it's just like calling a friend and asking God to come into your life. So we take out this time right now and we say, God, we surrender. Repeat after me. God, I surrender it all unto you. I thank you for being you. I thank you, God, for being my Father. God, forgive us. Forgive me of all of my sins. God, I thank you for you being you. I ask you on this day to come into my life, to take full control over my mind, my body, my soul, my spirit, over my job, over my mentality, on the way that I think, on the way that I speak, on the way that I talk, and the way that I present myself, and the way that I love myself, and how I care for my children and my family, my community. But God, help me to see you and all of you in my life. Even in my business, even in my health, I surrender it all to you. I surrender my household. I surrender my peace, my pieces that have been broken unto you. I surrender the relationship that I thought that I was supposed to be in to you. God, make a way, because I know that there is no other better way than you. So speak to my heart. Open my consciousness unto you, that I will be receptive as to what you've called me to do. So God, on this day, I'm happy and I'm proud that I'm forgiven and that I've surrendered it all unto you. And before I go on, God, I need to say thank you, and I love you more and more than ever before. Thank you. God is a good God, and so this is going out to you.

don't fall. You're like, for real, it's hard, you know. 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I know. We have to turn our plates down to so many things and just trust in God is not. Listen, it gets easier and easier the more and more you become obedient unto his way.

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3: This one is going out to Paulette Simmons from your Salvation Army family up there in the west end of the island. And from, you know, your brother.

This next one is, I'm saying happy birthday to Miss Paulette out there, celebrating her birthday today on this special day. Happy birthday to you. A happy birthday to you, a happy birthday to you. May God continue to bless you with many, many, many more healthy, prosperous years ahead. Enjoy your day. This one is going out to each and every one of you, and I'll see you all back here tomorrow morning at 7 a.m. Yeah, it's going out to all of those locked into Magic 102.7, the hits of today and yesterday. Whether you're listening in from USA, Canada, Puerto Rico, Hawaii, and or the Virgin Islands, Canada, Massachusetts, yeah, ATL, Jamaica, Africa. You may be listening in from your bedside because you're not feeling well today. This one is for you. Yeah, you may be in the doctor's office, the grocery store, in the car, in the gym, wherever you are, in, you know, in the truck. Yes, yeah, so a shout out to all the blue collar workers, all the bus drivers, taxi drivers, post office workers, WNE egg and fish crew as well. I want to say even to the guys, you know, that are just sitting on the roadside. Sometimes we just think that they're sitting on the roadside, but listen, they got a purpose too. And I've witnessed it for myself. And so I want to thank God for you all, because I know when I had my store on the corner of Court and Dundonald, they may be just sitting outside, but they have a purpose too. A lot of them know the word more than some of us that worship and praise on a Sunday. But it's not just knowing the scripture, it's about having a relationship. So this one's going out to each and every one of you.

This one is also going to out to all of our clergy in and around the beautiful islands of Bermuda. Thinking of you, especially.

0: And to that person out there today, my number is 537-7467. And or you can give us a call at the back office at 297-1076. Or find yourself to a safe place with safe people that will pray you through. And I'm going to speak and decree and declare that God is seeing you through to a safe place in your mind, your body, and your soul. My sister, my brother, God's got you. You are a blessing. You are beautiful, fearfully, and wonderfully made. I am here for you. Whether it be a brother, a sister, a boy, a girl, I am here for you. I am thinking and praying for you, but sometimes that is not enough. I'm here for you. Feel free to visit me at 49 Union Square. I do know my church's office is open, and that is a safe space as well. There are other churches around the island. Feel free to call. Also, there's 911. There's Women's Resource Center. There's the Men's Resource Center. There's so many resources. Don't quit. Do not give up, because you are worthy of all good things. You are fearfully, wonderfully made. And you are a blessing. And I'm here for you. We are here for you. And Magic 102.7, the hits of today and yesterday. Have an awesome day. God bless you and keep you.
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2: 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And I've got company, and you just heard about the sports award, right? So they're coming, they are here in the studio to talk exactly about that. We've got Macy O'Dill, he's the Senior Sportsman Development Officer, and Shelby Medeiros, she's the Sportsman Development Officer. So good morning, you two. How are you?
3: Good morning.
2: Good morning, good morning, good morning.
3: Doing
2: yes.
3: Well.
4: Good morning, Ms. Robinson, and good morning to Bermuda.
2: Yes. So it's good to have you guys. So the sports awards are coming up. I see sports awards nominations. So please do, first of all, tell us about your department, and then we'll get to the sports awards, okay? For those that don't know about Sports and Rec.
4: We work at the Department of Sports and Rec. Mm-hmm. We're basically responsible for facilitating, you know, the sports awards for Bermuda. Also, we facilitate grants and for all the national bodies, one of the national bodies, the biggest national body being the Bermuda Football Association, and then you got either the Bermuda Triathlon Association. So we've got 28 national bodies all together, and we regulate policy, you know, funding, you know, as well as interacting with sports in general to promote sports across Bermuda.
2: Okay, great stuff. And where are you guys located at?
4: Yeah, we're located on the corner of Victoria and Cedar Avenue. Mm-hmm. We recently just moved.
2: Did you? There.
4: Yeah,
2: okay.
4: So we've only been there 6 months, if that.
2: How's the new location, Shelby?
3: It's good. I love it.
2: Love
3: yeah,
2: it? Okay.
3: Yeah.
2: And how long have you both been with the department?
4: So I've been with the department for about 7 years now.
2: Mm-hmm. Okay.
4: Just 2019.
2: Okay.
4: Originally came over in the position as a sports development officer. I've now moved into the position as Senior Sports Development Officer.
2: Okay.
3: And I started in January. I was actually working with inter-school sports, and then in June I transitioned over to this role as a sports development officer.
2: So they still have inter-school sports?
3: Yes, they do.
2: Okay.
3: Yeah.
2: Because I remember it was real big at one time, and then it seemed like they didn't have it, and then they brought it back.
3: Yes.
2: How long has it been back now?
4: Yeah, it's always been there. What's happened differently is that we're brought the school sports officer over to our department, which is Manny Ferrer. So with the idea of grandizing the inter-school sports events,
2: mm-hmm.
4: you know, so it's a work in progress as we're building the inter-school sports events into something, you know, what it used to be.
2: Absolutely. You remember what it used to be?
4: Oh, I definitely remember what it used to be.
2: Shelby won't know
3: so much.
4: About that age that I would remember what it used to be.
2: No, it used to be. Yeah. Macy, where did it used to be? I'm trying to remember.
4: Oh, well, we used to have it at White Hill Field at one time.
2: Right.
4: Remember, we used to have it at National Stadium.
2: National Stadium.
4: But that's also when the school system, their senior school system was a bit different.
2: Right.
4: When you're at Warwick Sac right now, you had the two mega schools. So
2: right.
4: It used to be a platform for us from a pride standpoint.
2: Exactly, yes.
4: To, you know, to show what each school had for us athletes.
2: Yes.
4: You know, so it's something that we recognize, and it's something that we were working on to bring back. And actually, you know, a slogan that we actually have in the department is Sports Matters. So everything that's been under our sports policy is to, you know, from a perspective of sports matters and letting Bermuda know why it matters and how does it matter.
2: Absolutely. And with you being in that position for 7 years, what are like maybe one of the highlights or something that you're really looking forward to?
4: Well, you know, growing up in sports it's a number of things. You know, the ability to interact with athletes is, you know, interact with people that are very positive daily is something that I always look forward to.
2: Wow.
4: But the other thing is, you know, you engage an athlete, you can engage an athlete at the age of 14 years old, mm-hmm. and then you watch that athlete represent Bermuda at 22 years
2: My
4: old,
2: goodness.
4: And to know that you've been involved in that process,
2: wow.
4: you know, is rewarding to know that you're involved in that process. You know, and that brings me to another thing. We have a program that that we run at their office at Sport and Rec that's called Active Kids.
2: Uh-huh.
4: You know, where we run programs for kids 4 years old to 10 years old.
2: No way.
4: And we're introducing them to multiple sports. And,
2: really?
4: You know, and with the idea that they can connect to these sports and find a sport that, you know, that they do well in.
2: That's exciting.
3: Yeah.
2: Because I had to drag my son around to find out.
3: Oh,
2: it was
3: gosh.
2: Like, no, imagine this. I remember we was at the Barclay Institute, and I think it was a cricket thing that they had, and he was there picking grass. I said, okay, all right, well, it's not cricket. Well, let's go football.
4: Yeah. Yeah. So the active kids, I introduce kids to sports like archery, is introduced
2: archery.
4: Kids to
2: Look
4: sports like gymnastics,
2: wow.
4: sports like rugby,
2: mm-hmm.
4: you know, so all those sports that come under our remit, the Active Kids program is introducing to pickleball and tennis.
2: Okay.
4: Because you know, if I think of my history in sports, just because of the family I came from.
2: Of course.
4: I played football. I didn't know that I liked cycling until I was about 40 years old.
2: Look at that.
4: You know, but if you start to introduce these kids to different sports at our foundation, they can decide which one works best for them.
2: Now, for someone listening in, we're getting to the Sports Award family. Honestly, we are. We just had to do the legwork, the preparation. But for the Active Kids program, that sounds exciting, 4 to 10 years. How do people find out about that? Do you guys have social media, phone number, email?
4: They can go on our website.
2: Great.
4: Sports with an S,
2: mm-hmm.
4: nrac.bm.
2: N-A-N-D or NRAC? Sports and Rec.
4: A-N-D.
2: A-N-D, Sports and Rec. .bm?
4: .bm. Okay. So they can go on our website, mm-hmm. and they can go on the Sports Zone. And, you know, all the programs that we're running are on our website.
2: Okay.
4: Yeah, and also, you know, looking out for our social media, they can sign up on our social media page. Shelby, what's us?
3: Sports and Recreation.
4: Sports and Rec.
2: Yeah. Recreation or Rec? Yes. Just Rec. Sports and Rec for short. Okay, so that's Facebook and Instagram or just Instagram?
3: Yes.
4: Both.
2: Both? Both? Okay, both. Okay. All right, I'm looking you up. Okay, great. I look you up. All right. Now it's time for the Sports Award. So please do tell us about it.
4: Yeah, so every year, you know, we recognize every year in March, we have a Sports Awards. It's been going on for 45 years.
2: It's been that long?
4: Yeah, it is.
2: Wow.
4: Yeah.
2: No way.
4: It's been going on for 45
2: years. Wow, congratulations.
4: Years. You know, and we're recently just created our web page that identifies, you know, all our previous recipients of the Sports
2: awesome.
4: Awards.
2: Okay.
4: You know, so like I said, every year in March, we do recognize, you know, athletes' achievements from the prior year. So it's only 1 year gap. So it's not something that the athlete did, you know, 10 years ago. It's based on what the athlete done, you know, within the previous year.
2: Oh, cool. All right, and so what are the categories?
4: So we have 10 different categories.
2: 10, okay. Mm-hmm.
4: The highest category is being Athlete of the Year.
2: Mm-hmm.
4: We have Junior Athlete of the Year. You know, we have an Achievement Award.
2: Mm.
4: We also have the Minister's Award, where we give it out to, you know, the top cricketer or the top footballer of the year.
2: Okay.
4: We have Sports Citations.
2: And what's that? What's the Sports Citations?
4: It could be for administrative sports.
2: Okay,
4: somebody
2: really?
4: That's administrating sports that needs recognition for what they're done and their contribution to sports.
2: Okay.
4: You know, so the other awards, we have Achievement Awards.
2: Mm.
4: That's actually a similar awards, but it's 10 different categories that if once you go to their website,
2: it'll
4: identify, you know, all the different categories, and the criteria for each category is recognized on their website.
2: Now, I think when you heard the ad, November the 1st is going to, that's when it opens up?
4: Yes.
2: Okay, so be open. Thank you for coming in so early and letting us know far in advance. We appreciate that.
4: Yeah, we, you know, we're trying to do a better job at, one of the things that I think I learned in my time at Sports and Rec is that what people in sports do is one of the best kept secrets in Bermuda.
2: Wow, yes,
4: and
2: it is.
4: And we have to do a better job in letting people and letting the public know what sports actually means to Bermuda. So, you know, being a lot more proactive is something that we've been working on at the department.
2: Now, when you go to nominate someone, and I'm going to be honest, my son does jump rope.
4: Right.
2: Now, jump rope, I don't think, is a national body sports. Mm-hmm. So you, I have to wait until it becomes that, or do you have a section where it's not yet one that you can nominate somebody?
4: Correct. Yeah, we have 28 national bodies, and only those who are recognized national bodies are eligible for nomination.
2: Oh, shoot. Oh, yeah. Man.
4: Yeah.
2: Oh, man. All right. Yeah. So we definitely got to work on that. All right. Okay, cool. So, and what are those 28 sports? Between you and Shelby, can you guys, do you know all the sports?
4: Yeah.
2: Oh, no. But get out of here. Maceo's like, yeah.
4: It'll take me a minute to remember every last one of them. I could always start. I mean, again, this information is on our website.
2: Absolutely.
4: But you could always start with football and cricket.
2: You are most popular, right?
4: You could get down to the smaller sports like the Bermuda Rowing Association.
2: Rowing Association.
4: Yeah,
2: oh, wow.
4: So they recently, they're the newest member.
2: Are they? Yeah. Congratulations.
4: You have the Bermuda Motocross Association, mm-hmm. for bikes. You know, Archery Association, Archery Federation, the gymnastics. So it's 28 different sports.
2: Absolutely. Again, Shelby, you ain't helping, Shelby.
5: He's doing pretty well, honestly.
4: Yeah, Shelby, yeah. What I miss.
5: You got pickleball, you have tennis, we have Sand Shoe Association as
2: The martial arts.
5: Yeah.
2: Oh, wow.
5: We have rugby.
2: Oh, rugby, yes.
5: Yeah, you said boxing. Cricket, you said football, boxing.
2: And swimming, and yep, swimming. Yes, absolutely.
5: Triathlon.
2: Is field hockey in there?
4: Correct.
5: Yes,
2: field
5: it
2: hockey.
5: Is.
2: Okay,
5: yep,
2: field
5: we
2: hockey.
5: Have
2: okay.
5: golf as well.
2: Oh, golf is in there.
5: Yeah,
2: oh, okay,
5: golf.
2: Wow.
5: Yeah.
2: All right, good. Okay, so 28. All right, good. All right, so they did all right, family. No. All right, so it opens up November the 1st, and then when's the closing date? We have until when? But all listeners, go November the 1st, okay? And November the 1st is in how many... I was trying to look at my calendar.
5: A couple weeks.
2: Yeah, absolutely. Yeah. Okay, so when does it close?
4: It closes December 31st.
2: Oh, we have that much time.
4: Yeah,
2: okay.
4: So you have two months to nominate. And nominations open to the public as well. It's open to everybody in Bermuda to recognize, you know, achievements in sports.
2: Absolutely. What has been some of the past winners? Obviously, you know, most of them are obvious, but who has been some of the past winners?
4: Well, the obvious one is Florida.
2: Where did you go? Yeah.
4: She's been Africa of year. You know, you got Connor White in cycling.
2: No, who's that?
4: Connor White.
2: Okay.
4: In cycling. He's a past winner of the male Africa of the
2: really?
4: Year.
2: Really? Okay.
4: The current junior Africa of the year is Elijah Daly.
2: And what sport is that?
4: He's
2: swimming.
4: Yeah.
2: Okay. Really? This is exciting.
4: We also have, it's not coming to me, but the archery. She's the junior female athlete
2: of the year. And she does archery.
4: It's just not coming to me.
2: That's
4: yeah.
2: all right. That's awesome.
4: Yeah, but
5: Robin.
4: It's archery.
5: Robin.
2: Hi, Robin.
5: Yes.
2: Yeah, hey, yeah. Robin. Congratulations, Robin.
4: Yeah.
2: All right. This is exciting. Is there anything else that we need to know? November the 1st is the date, family. It opens up, and you can go to the website at sportsandrec.bm. Don't forget, they want you to follow them on their social media. Is there anything else that we need to know?
4: Yeah, I mean, this year was a big year. We had 78 athletes that went to the CAC Games.
2: Talk about it, okay.
4: You know, so...
2: Wow.
4: Our athlete, I keep saying that there is a movement happening in sports right now. Mm-hmm. You know, parents are investing a lot, and national bodies are investing a lot in the development of their children through sports.
2: Mm-hmm.
4: So it's important that we do recognize, you know, this at the end of the year. So, you know, I want to encourage everybody in the public to get on board and you know, put their nominations out there.
2: Okay.
4: And what happens after they're nominated, we do have a sports committee that mm-hmm. sits and deliberates these nominations. So be sure when you're nominating that you supply as much information as
2: possible. Okay.
4: about your athlete.
2: Okay.
4: You know, so we know exactly what's going on with each athlete.
2: Mm-hmm.
4: And one of the biggest things that we struggle with sometimes, because at the sports awards, we create vignettes and
2: okay.
4: we need videos and pictures, current videos and current pictures. So
2: okay.
4: there is an ability within the website to upload pictures.
2: Really?
4: So,
2: oh, that's so cool.
4: Yeah.
2: Okay.
4: Yeah, so that would be great if, you know, when you're nominating the athlete mm-hmm. or the organization that you provide, you know, pictures of the athletes.
2: We will certainly go ahead and do that. Now, let me ask you something. With the junior award, what age category is a junior?
5: 17, 20.
4: Yeah. So the age category for a junior is 15 to 19 years old.
2: Oh, that's 15 to 19. Yeah, okay,
4: and,
2: great.
4: And just a bit of history, right?
2: Yes, please.
4: Yeah, you know, it's felt that at 15, this is where you're going to be establishing yourself in a certain sports. Where previously had people that are doing well at 10 and 12 years
2: right,
4: old.
2: Okay.
4: But in our mind, at 10 and 12 years old, you could be into multiple sports. And right. you should be into multiple sports
2: okay.
4: at 10 and 12 years mm-hmm. old. So, you know, where our funding and where our recognition starts, it starts at 15 years old because it's felt worldwide that's the age group where you start to specialize in your specific sport.
2: Okay. Yeah. So 15 to 19. Okay. And then for the senior awards, that's 20 above
4: yeah.
2: and
4: yeah after
2: is
4: 19
2: it, is a cap
4: yeah after 19 is
2: hey because some of my seniors could be doing some stuff now
4: yeah at the end of the day if you're doing something on the global stage that's noteworthy you can be eligible for this award
2: absolutely
4: you know, if you're still participating I mean an example Flora Duffy obviously is won the award you know she did her triathlons up to the ages of 40 years old
2: amazing
4: so yeah, it's no cap on that. Long as you're performing at the highest level.
2: At the highest level.
4: Yeah.
2: All right. Anything else that we need to know about? All right. So we've got it. The sports award. You guys, make sure you go sign up November 1st. And he talked about when you fill in the application, put in as much information as possible. And then, 78. Is that the most ever that we've had at a CAC game?
4: That's the most ever that
2: look at Bermuda.
4: We had at the CAC.
2: And oh, so you're making me feel sad.
4: You know, we had the NAPL.
2: No. And I'll tell you the story afterwards. Go ahead. She's laughing. Shelby's laughing. She didn't even know why. I used to play. I played field hockey, right?
5: Okay.
2: No. Right. It was cool, right? I'm going to tell you the sad story, right? So 15 people were going that made the team. I was the 16th cut.
5: Oh,
2: how depressing to go to the CAC. I was like, oh, my God. So I'm like, why you bring up the CAC? Why you got to do that, Maceo? Got to make me feel. No.
4: Character building. That's what we call it. Character building.
5: It's never too late either. Yeah.
2: And I hung those up a long time ago. Absolutely. Oh, what sport do you play, Shelby?
5: I play tennis.
2: Do you really?
5: Yes.
2: Okay. All right. Yeah. Are you being nominated?
5: No, I think maybe a little conflict of interest, but you know what?
4: She doesn't know if she's yeah. nominated.
5: I'll support.
2: But no, but yeah. Like for tennis, how far have you gone in tennis yourself?
5: I've gone quite far. I actually did go to the CAC game.
2: Oh, congratulations! So, why are you guys holding out? I gotta dig to find this out, Shelby. Congratulations!
4: So hold on, Shelby's being quite modest.
2: That's what I'm saying.
4: She's actually Bermuda's number one tennis player. Female so tennis player.
5: Okay.
4: Yeah, she's
5: no,
4: actually,
2: so,
4: you know,
2: no,
4: Bermuda's
2: Macy,
4: number
2: you were
4: one
2: supposed
4: female,
2: to lead off on
4: female
2: that, like,
4: tennis player. She's just being modest. Yeah.
2: You are, yeah. Shelby.
5: Yes.
2: Wow.
5: Yes.
2: Well, congratulations. So how
5: Thank
2: far
5: you.
2: Did you go in the CAC games?
5: Unfortunately, I didn't go quite far.
2: Okay, but that's all right. You got
5: it
2: there.
5: It was elimination. So right. basically, you play. When you lose, you lose.
2: Right.
5: But it was such a cool experience.
2: Was it
5: like
2: really?
5: Living in the village and everything.
2: And where was the CAC games at this year?
5: It was Dominican Republic.
2: Okay. Okay.
5: Yeah.
2: Wow.
5: So we actually have like our own little like Bermuda like building. So it was like a bunch of us. It was us. It was rugby. It was archery. All in like
2: oh my
5: one.
2: God.
5: It was really
2: what an
5: cool
2: experience. Yes.
5: And then we got to watch like other people doing like their sports, and then we got to go like the opening ceremony, which is just like incredible.
2: Really?
5: I felt like I was at the like a mini Olympics.
2: Yes.
5: So, I was like, oh, this is so cool. It's a great experience. So yeah.
2: And what do you see yourself in the future of tennis?
5: Hopefully playing as long as possible.
2: Okay.
5: But I also enjoy coaching like on
2: do
5: the side.
2: Really?
5: So I've
2: awesome.
5: Taken like I think I've been away twice to coach teams as well, or like act as their coach.
2: Wow.
5: So I think when I decide to not play as much anymore, I'll transition more to the coaching side.
2: To the coaching
5: of things.
2: Side.
5: Yes.
2: Wow.
5: Yeah.
2: Oh, look at that. Congratulations.
5: Thank you.
2: Well done.
4: This is our effort of bringing younger people within the department.
2: No, this is absolutely.
4: You know, again, Shelby also has a degree in psychology. She
2: Oh, a psychology
4: know,
2: degree.
4: Yeah.
2: Wow.
4: It's too late for it to work on me, but
2: it's never too late.
5: Yeah.
4: But it does
2: right.
4: work on me. She's traveled with the kids and she's traveled
2: really?
4: With the BFA you know, yes. as a health and safety officer traveling mm-hmm. there. So, you know, her psychology piece also bodes well into the development of the kids and
2: yes.
4: things yeah. of that nature. Yeah, she could use those skills on the kids.
2: Absolutely.
4: It yeah. works a little bit easier than trying to use it on me.
2: Oh, my goodness. Great.
4: yeah, she does try to use it on me, but...
5: Yeah. I try my best. Yeah.
2: But look, Maceo, what do you still play sport, and what's all the sports have you played in?
4: Oh man, that's a touchy question.
2: Is it what you what
4: because
2: you
4: I just
2: about?
4: Got knee I just got I got some bad knees, right?
2: Oh wow.
4: Yeah, like I said, after football I did a lot of cycling.
2: Right. And you found that you love cycling.
4: My idea of doing cycling was that is that I was just going to exercise.
2: Right.
4: You know, but somebody, you know, I did a race and one of my friends said that I came last, and they teased me, and then next thing you know, I bought a $4,000 bike, and I'm
2: Maceo.
4: Then I'm competing, you know, I'm competing traffic cycling, measures. And I'm going beyond the capabilities of the body, and now my knees in bad shape. So when I do come back,
2: right.
4: I get my knees sorted out,
2: okay.
4: I promise that I'm just going to be out there cycling for
2: recreation.
4: For recreation, I'm going to pick loquats and chariots on the way. It's not going to be no more competitors because I need counseling for my competitive behaviors.
2: No. You got that last name Dill, so yeah. There's no way. I don't know how you're going to overcome that.
4: Yeah, I need counseling for my competitiveness. I have a grandson now. I'm just going to ride with him. You know, and we're going to stop and we're going to pick cherries.
2: You can pick cherries and loquats.
4: Yeah, I'm not going to be competing.
2: You think he convinced himself of that family?
4: I'm speaking out loud so I can convince myself that this is what I'm going to do.
2: Absolutely.
4: You know, my knees are, I just recently had PRP on my knees where they actually take the blood out of your arms. They clean the blood mm-hmm. and the whole, you know, the white blood cells come up and they inject it back in your knees as
2: I've
4: a pain
2: reliever.
4: I've never
2: heard this one, really.
4: Yeah.
2: So I'm
4: getting this treatment done for the next 2 years.
2: Two years to
4: you know, try to bring my knees back around.
2: Well, you can always come swimming.
4: Yeah. Yeah. Those mm-hmm. are things I'm doing as well as,
2: oh, good. Okay.
4: as swimming.
2: You can swim year round.
4: Yeah, I do. Yeah. I actually do swim.
2: Oh, do you? Okay.
4: Year round. I actually go to Almaty House and swim.
2: Oh, yeah. Almaty House. I'm at Shelley Bay. But I
4: put a diving mask, a snorkel on, and I swim like that.
2: You guys, it's been nice getting to know you, Shelby and Maceo. Yes. Thank you so much for stopping by. Before you leave, is there any people in your departments that you need to shout out to? Because, you know.
4: Well, I don't want to leave anybody out. So I'm shouting out to everybody in my department. You know, we have recently had a lot of staffing changes. You know, we moved and, you know, the whole department pulled together and doing a good job to keep everything functional. You know, the likes of Shelby, Jader, as well as Michelle and Mir, you know, everybody's moved in different positions and we're continuing to be functional, you know, and kudos to our director, which is our first woman director, which is Cherise Bean, mm-hmm. you know, spearheading all, you know, all that activity that's mm-hmm. been going on. And, you know, we're committed to making sports matter in Bermuda.
2: Absolutely.
5: You know? Yeah.
2: Sports matter.
5: Yes.
2: Sports Absolutely. Matter. Sports matter. Thank you guys so much for stopping
5: Thanks
2: by.
5: Thanks for
2: appreciate
5: having
2: that.
5: Us.
2: My pleasure. Keep it here, family. We'll be right back. It's Magic 102.7.

0: love me. It feels so good to be loved by you. You got me and I got you. Yeah, let me hear you say it. God's got me. So I didn't do it before, so good morning. Bom dia, buenos dias, magadan umaga, bonjour, gui maru, ohayo gozaimasu, sawadi panchao, magwanani, habari gani, junachimo, borada, zao shang hao, and good morning. And let's open up with the Lord's Prayer. Our Father, who art in heaven, hallowed be thy name. Thy kingdom come, thy will be done on earth as it is in heaven. Give us this day our daily bread, and forgive us of our trespasses, as we forgive those who trespass against us. And lead us not into temptation, but deliver us from evil. For thine is the kingdom, the power, and the glory, forever and ever. Amen. Amen, amen, amen. So again, thank you to Macy O'Dill and Shelby Medeiros for stopping by from the Department of Sports and Rec. Make sure November the 1st, but closer to that date, I will remind you. But I think they said they're going to come back around, and then we'll talk more about those maybe 78 athletes that went away to the CAC games, or we'll talk about more about the 28 national body sports. And, you know, we got so much more to talk about. But look, let's go ahead and officially get into the 11 o'clock book club hour. I do apologize. My clock is still 5 minutes ahead, right? So I'm going to have to look back at my phone. So it's 10:57. So I got a couple of messages for you, and then we'll be officially in the 11 o'clock book club hour. Okay, family? Keep it here, and we'll be right back. It's magic.
1: 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Now the collection grows. Lively up yourself. Bright, radiant, balanced. 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
0: All right, family, we're now officially in the 11 o'clock book club hour. And like he said, being brought to you by Brown & Co. And the book of the month is Vintage Reflections, An 80-Year Journey by Michael Leslie Robinson. Yes, we're going to finish the book, and then as soon as we finish it, then I'll tell you what October book is, okay? All right, but in the meantime, you can go ahead and get that book. Caroline, you got your book yet? Anyway, you guys, today it's all about wines. Now, I'm not a wine connoisseur. All I know is Jesus turned water into wine. And no, wait, I do know one. No, I'm trying to think of the wine I do know. It's a sweet one. Like, my girlfriend wanted me to try it. Actually, you know what? It was Miss Thang years ago when she was here. A Moscato. That's the. She was like, because I was like, I'm not a wine drinker. She's like, well, just taste this one. So she had me try Moscato. I was like, okay, it's all right. It's okay, good. You know, I just think beer and wine, all of that, it's just, what is the word I want to say? A something. I used to have the word just like that. Now, why is the word gone? But God, you'll bring it back. It's an acquired taste. Acquired, yes. Like, you tell me the first time you drank beer, you was like, oh my gosh, this is delicious. Or the first time you drank wine, you was like, oh, this is good. I was like, it's all right. But so he's got all these wine stories in the next chapter. So I'm going to have to give you at least one. He didn't even have one wine story talking about aliens. I'm like, what? So chapter 11 is all talking about the wine trade, right? So this is his third career. Remember, he said they were totally distinctly different. you know? And so, yeah, so first he started off as, you know, engineer, musical engineer, technical engineer. Then he went from ZBM to IBM and was in sales for them. And then next year, you know, here he is working for J.E. Lightborn. Absolutely. So we're going to get into that chapter here in the book club hour. I want to shout out to the Big Bowtie Book Club. Their book is Necessary Fiction for October, and their book is available at Brown & Co. And you can email libraryevents@gov.bm for more information or call 295-2905. Praying Women of Worth, we got together last night to talk about when God speaks. My. I'm trying to remember, we was in chapter 5. And I'm trying, we were talking about so many different things, and I'm trying just to remember one of the things. But when it comes back to me, I'll let you know. But we get together every Monday, except every second Monday. Every Monday, except the second Monday, for just 1 hour, 8 p.m. to 9 p.m., to discuss the book. And then the good thing is that you read the chapter first. So just in case you didn't get a chance to read it, it gets read, and then we go over each and every section, yeah? So, Noah Days. That's what it was all about, in the days of Noah. And it's talking about how now we are in the days of Noah. Come on now. Come on. And God is calling you. You know, like Noah was trying to call the people and warn the people and telling them, well, we're trying to warn you and tell you, we want you to get on the boat. We want you to get on the boat. We want you to be a part of the kingdom of God, okay? We do not want, you know, the Jesus to come back and you're not ready. We don't want you to not be ready. And just like Noah was saying, hey, the flood is coming. Jesus is coming back, and we don't want you to be left behind. Not a one of you, okay? So it's talking about the days of Noah, and exactly what was happening in the days of Noah is happening now. Lawlessness. Complete lawlessness. You guys know it's happening. My. So that's what that chapter, we didn't finish it. We'll probably finish it on the third Monday, but we're like halfway through the chapter 5. But basically in the days of Noah, and that's what's happening right now. Yep, same thing's happening. So I pray that you guys hear the voice of God and do what God is calling you to do for such a time as this. When God Speaks by Joshua Giles, and to join the book club, you call 538-1488, 538-1488. I want to remind you guys that Brown & Co. is located on Front Street, Reed Street, and Queen Street. And right now, even though it was just Sunday, they had a sale, they've got another one going on. This one is called the Christmas Drop. They've got 30% off all children's shoes and accessories in the shoecase section. Front Street has 30% off all Inox men's and ladies' stainless steel jewelry. Nice. Tourism has 30% off all the Bermuda long sleeve shirts. So if you want to get that for maybe that student that's overseas and they need some warm clothes. The Bookmart department has 25% off all book sets. Home Store has 30% off all home fragrances. And then in the Hallmark section, they've got 30% off of holiday mailing supplies. Queen Street, they've got 25% off all gourmet food. So if someone wants to grab me a bottle of the hot pepper jam or hot pepper jelly, yeah, thank you. I'd appreciate that. Or Nikita, just get there yourself. Don't mind me, family. All right. We didn't get to do our line dances, so let's go ahead and get into that right about now. We've got Keith Lee, God's Not Through Blessing You Because It's Tuesday. God's, yeah. You ready to get moving?

That's right, family. You know that. God is definitely not through blessing you. We're here in the Book Club Hour being brought to you by my wonderful sponsors, Brown and Co. And you know the book of the month is, if not right now, maybe after the next song, I'll read to you wine stories. Because he's got a lot. I didn't think anybody could have this many wine stories ever. Oh my goodness. It's this really cute one though, where someone was telling one of his wine stories and he was like, "What? How does he know my wine story?" And then come to find out when he asked the guy, how did he know about that wine story? And he told, I heard it from Michael Robinson, which is him, right? So look, I'm telling you the story now. Nikita, stop jumping ahead. Well, anyway, no, because he worked as a sommelier as well, right? And so he said he was doing that, and the guy, you know, they brought a particular wine, and then, of course, he knows the story about the wine. And then, like I said, the guy's telling his wife about it, and he was like, "How does he know my story? And how did he hear about it?" And then when the guy says, "Oh, from Michael Robinson," come to find out they were communicating, but they had never met face-to-face. So he didn't know that was Michael Robinson and the sommelier, you know, because, you know, that was his job at night, you know. And, you know, he was taking on like a little second gig from the usual daytime job. And so, yeah, I thought that was quite funny. He was like, "Oh, this is how I know this. I know the story from such and such." He's like, "Well, hello, here's my business card. That's me." No way! And they've been like friends ever since. That story really, really amazed me. You can go ahead and check it out in the Book of the Month, Vintage Reflections, An 80-Year Journey by Michael Leslie Robinson. And it's on page 123. And so I'll read it to you. I'll read to you just the ending part. It says, "Although certainly not wishing to offend, I just had to tell this restaurant client how disappointed I was, as I was really looking forward to sharing the story with the two of them. I even went on to ask how he had such knowledge of this rather rare and special blend of, now, is it Rhone? Is no accent over the E, R-O-H-N-E, Rhone grape varieties, now transplanted to the west coast of the USA. And the gentleman said, "We drink it often at home," he said, "and we deal with a very helpful wine merchant that we chat with often. In fact, he told us this story." Now, I'm thinking that he's probably from a big city and has a favorite wine merchant that takes good care of him. "Maybe you know him," he asked. I am thinking, how in the world does he expect me to know that? But now for the clincher, his name is Michael Robinson. Oh, my goodness. He said, "The owner of the restaurant was quite happy to let me keep a few business cards in my pocket and even arranged to contact his customers later during my full-time job. I pulled one out of my pocket, showed it to him, asked, 'This Michael Robinson?' He nodded, and as politely as I could, I asked him who he might be. The truth of the matter is that we had dealt by phone for a few years, but we never met face-to-face. As I write this, I can say that he and his wife and my wife and I are friends and have been so since that very first encounter. William Medeiros is as Bermudian as I am." I was like, that was funny. Oh, my goodness. Yeah, and wait, let me just see if I could see the actual... See, I don't even want to... pretend like, well, I'm not a wine connoisseur. And he says, "On one occasion I presented the wine list to a couple, and judging by their attire and manner, I suspected that they were visiting members of our international business community. The gentleman scanned the extensive list, designed and put together by my wife, was it real? Oh, wow. And then asked if I would kindly bring them a bottle of, now, for you wine drinkers, now, it looks like cigar. Is there such thing as Cigar Volant from the Bonnie Dune Winery in California?" And he says, "As I was walking back to the table, I was looking forward to sharing

0: with them both why this wine was so named, as it was one of my favorite wine stories. I was quite taken aback as I approached and heard him telling my story to his guest, now wife. Okay, so I'm not going to tell you the story. You have to read it on page 122. But yeah, he's got some funny wine stories in here. You can certainly go ahead and check it out in chapter 11. And I did not mean to even tell you at this very moment. But anyway, I told you the story, all right? Anyway, you guys, I wanted to go ahead and open up the phone lines as well before I get to Believers by Last Call. 297-1027 is the number to call, family. And for those of you streaming in from overseas, anywhere in the USA, Canada, Puerto Rico, Hawaii, or the U.S. Virgin Islands, it's 1-888-257-9086. 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
1: Good morning, Bingo.
0: Bingo, Brother Simmons, how art thou?
1: Yeah, my sister's birthday today.
0: Your sister's birthday today? Is that Paulette?
1: Yeah. Paulette, yeah.
0: Happy birthday, Paulette. How old is Paulette today? How young is Paulette today? No, I'm only trying to get you in trouble.
1: I'm going to hold my mouth on that one.
0: He's going to hold my mouth on that one. All right, what's your favorite thing about your sister, Paulette?
1: Oh, well, she's golden.
0: She's golden?
1: She's older than me, yeah.
0: Oh, she's golden.
1: She's older than me.
0: Oh, she's older than you. Okay.
1: Yeah. She's the oldest.
0: Okay, all right.
1: You take it well from me, yeah.
0: Oh, so you had to do what she says.
1: Yeah,
0: she said, "Oh, when growing up,
1: if
0: okay."
1: Not, I got licked.
0: Oh, if not, okay, then that's what you remember most. Okay, she was like, "You do what I say, or you get licks." Okay, I got you.
1: Can I have birthday? Sure.
0: You certainly can. Go ahead, Brother Simmons.
1: All right. No problem. Happy birthday to you. Happy birthday to you. Happy birthday, happy birthday, happy birthday to you.
0: Let me
1: love you.
0: All right.
1: Enjoy your day.
0: All right, love you to life. Right. I'll see you later, and don't let nobody water down your all Jesus. Right. And wait, yes. Satan's messing.
1: Oh,
0: God's blessing.
1: Satan's
0: messing. God's blessing. And I'm still pressing. Blessings.
1: Okay, have a lovely day.
0: You have a lovely day as well. Praise the Lord. All right, family, that's my first phone call. Who wants to be my second and my third? 297-1027 or 1-888-257-9086. We'll come back and we'll talk about the various departments at Brown & Co. Family. But right about now, phone lines are not ringing, so that means you guys are good. Also, want to come back and give you my my scripture of the day, and also remind you that on October the 13th, that's the second Tuesday, we're going to have Father Carl Williams from St. Mary's. You know, they're having their beautiful anniversary celebration that they had over the weekend. So we can touch on that as well as his own testimony. All right, phone lines are ringing. Good morning, Magic 102.7.
2: Yes, good morning, Nikita. How are you?
0: I'm fine, Sister May. How are you today?
2: I'm well, thank you.
0: Good.
2: I'd like to send out birthday greetings to my great nephew, mm-hmm. Jamal Easton.
0: Jamal Easton, celebrating today.
2: He's turning, I think, 34.
0: You think he's 34? Okay, no problem.
2: Yes, and from Aunt May mm-hmm. and the rest of the family.
0: All right. Jamal Easton has now been added to the list. Thank you so much.
2: Thank you. All right. Have a great day.
0: You have a great day as well. Blessings. Appreciate you. All right, family. 297-1027 or 1-888-257-9086. Yeah, I'm going to come back and give you guys my scripture of the day. Phone lines are ringing. Good morning, Magic 102.7.
3: You sound real good today because yesterday, my Lord.
0: Hi, Sister Cynthia. How are you?
3: I'm good.
0: Good. I'm glad to hear that.
3: I think everybody's heart was heavy.
0: Now. Yeah, it was a time of mourning, and it still is a time of mourning for some. Absolutely, yes.
3: Yeah, I said, oh my gosh, poor Nikita. She's not taking it this hour.
0: We praised our way through. To God be the glory.
3: I know.
0: And you know what? I've got to give them a shout out and the family has put out this beautiful video of of the mom and the son, and they're hugging each other and they're singing a song to their mom and stuff. It's the most beautiful thing. And I'm like, wow, they're going through, but they're actually, you know, showing videos and stuff like that. And I think that's just so honorable of them as they go through that. They're just showing the love that their family have for one another. And I'm like, see, that's an example of you guys, you know, have no regrets. Love on your family members. Please do that. Man, oh man. Exactly. That's it. That's it.
3: You know, I mean, maybe this eye-opening for the world.
0: Yeah, it's for all of us. Every time something like that happens, absolutely. For the whole world, yep. Bermuda and the whole world. Let's love on our families.
3: Anything, you know, be kind to everybody.
0: Yes.
3: Stop fighting. Get over it.
0: Yes.
3: You know?
0: Let's lead with love. Let's lead with love. Yep, God's got it. You're right about that.
3: God's got it. It's all in control of the thing. Anyway, I'm glad you sound real jolly today.
0: Thank you so much.
3: You have my heart because I found time for you.
0: Thank you so much. Okay, I appreciate you, Sister Cynthia. Thank you so much. Appreciate you.
3: You know my song?
0: Oh, yeah. Wait, no. It's you remember, you have two songs. You've got Melba Moore.
3: Melba.
0: Okay, because I wasn't. Look, Melba or BB. Okay.
3: Melba
0: Moore. I've got it on my list now.
3: All right,
0: darling. Love you to life, and I'll see you later. You have a blessed one. I appreciate that. Blessings to you, too. All right, family. I took my first three phone calls this morning, Brother Simmons, Sister May, and Sister Cynthia. So we'll be back. I've got a message and then believers. And after that, we'll come back and reopen the phone lines. And, hey, you might have a wine story you want to tell me. I don't know. Did you turn water into wine? I know Jesus did, but anyway, keep it here. We'll be right back. It's magic.

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That's right, believers, we believe in you. And our next fifth Sunday worship assembly is going to be on Sunday, November the 29th from 3 p.m. to 5 p.m. in the west end of the island. And we look forward to seeing your face in the place. Of course, there's going to be prayers. And of course, there's going to be praise. And God inhabits the praises of his people, right? So that's why we're gathering together and of all different denominations. So look forward to seeing you guys. Now, we are still in the book club hour and the various departments at Brown & Co. You've got the Bookmart department, which also has Glaze Cafe, where you can get something to drink or something to eat. 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And just want to remind you of the Christmas drop sale they've still got going on in the various departments. 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You got that? All right, family, wanted to certainly go ahead and open up the phone lines. Thank you to Brother Simmons, Sister May, and Sister Cynthia for calling in, and wanted to give you guys my scripture of the day as well. And I know that since Cynthia, you know, had mentioned, you know, we're still definitely still in a time of mourning. But I just wanted to mention the names. We know the Bermudian's name, Marilyn LaVon Bean, and her son, Sergio Wayne Lottimore. I also want to mention the four Canadian crew members, Captain Philip Chowderhouse, First Officer Thomas Frecara, Flight Nurse Sarah Payton, and respiratory therapist Jolene Ware. And just wanted to mention their names. And if honestly we can keep them, these families in prayer, we would certainly appreciate you guys if you can do that. And I was looking and I gave out some scriptures yesterday, you know, certainly, you know, how God is near to the brokenhearted. And then another one he showed me was Psalm 34. And we've got Trust in God coming up next. God is so divine. The scripture, Psalm 34:4. I sought the Lord, and he heard me and delivered me from all my fears. With things like this happening, fear can come over us, depression can come over us, all these things can come over us. But I just encourage you to seek the Lord. First and foremost, seek the Lord. Seek the Lord, he will hear you, and he will deliver you from anything that you are going through. But go to the Lord. Go to the Lord. Don't go to substance. I know we're talking about wine and stuff. Don't go to substance. Go. The best substance is the Holy Spirit substance. How about that? But go to the Lord, honestly. Go to the Lord. Go to the Lord. And the scriptures above that are 1, 2, and 3, which says, I will bless the Lord at all times. His praise shall continually be in my mouth. My soul, my mind, my will, my emotions, my soul shall make its boast in the Lord. That's what we need to do, boast in the Lord. The humble shall hear of it and be glad. Oh, magnify the Lord with me, and let us exalt his name together. That's what we've always done in the worship room. That's what we'll always continue to do. Magnify the Lord with me. Let us exalt his name together. Family, continue to seek the Lord. He will hear you and deliver you from all your fears. All your fears. But whatever you do, please seek the Lord, okay? Psalm 34:4, God, thank you for that this morning. He's an on-time God. When you seek him, I said, let me say, I'm seeking you, Lord. What is it you've got? I was going to bring something else, and he was like, take a little bit more time to study that, Nikita. I got this one for you. And I was like, thank you, God. Like, honestly, PGS, put God first, but then there was something else I wanted to say. Put God first, seek God first. Yeah, PGF, SGF, whatever you do, but just go to God. That's what I wanted to say. RTG, run to God. Yeah, that's my initials for today. RTG, don't walk, run to God. Especially now, let's run to God, family, okay? All right, good. Keep it here, and we'll be back. It's Magic 102.7. Here's Aware Worship with exactly that. Trust in God.

0: Vintage Reflections, An 80-Year Journey by Michael Leslie Robinson is the book of the month, and we are in Chapter 11, and he is talking about the wine trade. Yep, and this is his third job. This is his third one, his third career. Absolutely. So let me see. I did read one story. I got another one for you. He says, he talks about he needs to have a whole book about some of his wine stories. And so this one says, I think back to a sports bar in a small town in northern Wisconsin that is the state in which my in-laws reside back in the late 1970s. My wife and I had stopped in to watch a game of football and enjoy some wine in a sports bar. As we were only a few miles from the city of Green Bay, you could say that American football is a religion there. Oh my goodness. Y'all, that American, woo, man. He says, it was just over 100 years ago that a group of workers at the Indian Packing Company, they packed meat in Green Bay, asked if their firm would help sponsor the cost of uniforms for a company team that they wished to form to play a new sport. I do not have to tell, sports fan, the name of that team today. In the 1970s, wine was rather a novelty for many folks. And it was common to ask for a glass of Chablis. That's what we call it, Chablis, right? Chablis. If white was the choice. So you wouldn't ask for white wine, you're asking for Chablis, I believe it's called. In fact, two of the most popular wines that I was selling in Bermuda were Gallo Chablis Blanc and Gallo Pink Chablis. Now, I'm not a wine connoisseur. You guys, I'm trying my best as possible. I should have Googled it first. But anyway, he said, I asked a young lady behind the counter if I could please have a glass of white wine. She says, I'm sorry, but we do not have any white wine. Carefully, trying not to sound like some foreign expert, I pointed to jugs of Gallo Chablis Blanc and Rhine wine, or Rhine wine. Those are not white, she said as she added, milk is white. Appropriate in the dairy state, one might argue. She was, of course, completely correct, and to this day, I still have difficulty in understanding why we call it white. She had literally never been asked for white wine. I might add that I'm equally puzzled with the term wine tasting, when wine smelling would be far more accurate. He said, I did my best to politely explain to her that wines made from Chardonnay Sauvignon Blanc and is it Riesling or Riesling grapes were commonly referred to as white. So she was like, milk is white. This is not white wine. I know, I just thought that was a cute story. But anyway, there's some more cute stories in Chapter 11 that you can certainly read on your own. Go ahead and check out the book of the month, okay? All right, good. Also, let me go ahead and let you know that Bath and Body Works have fall seasonal arrivals that are there. Let me see. Home and Wellness, they've got Corsical drinkware. Local features, they've got the Bermuda rum cakes. And they're highlighting in the bookmark department, Leila Ali book, A Spark of Greatness. If you don't have your copy, make sure you go get it. And then they've got the 2027 calendars. Yes, they are here, including wall, desk, diaries, and date books as well. Speaking of the 2027 calendar, I'm going to go back to the 2026 because I don't think I did this yesterday. Sister Vanita, you know, she blessed me with a calendar for 2026. And her scripture, because she gives us a scripture for each week, her scripture for this week is it's John 4:29. Come, see a man which told me all things that ever I did. Is not this the Christ? Come, see a man which told me all things that I ever did. Is not this the Christ? Yep, he knows everything you've done, everything you did, everything you will do. And that's why he says, I've come to give you life and to give you more abundantly. That's why he died upon the cross for you. He knows everything about you. He loved you. He loved you before you even were formed in your mother's womb. He loved you. And that's all we want. We want to send you back home to the Creator. So if you have not accepted Jesus Christ as your Lord and Savior, there's no better time than the present. So just say, Heavenly Father, I accept that I've sinned and fallen short of your glory. I believe in my heart that Jesus Christ died upon the cross for my sins and was raised again. I now confess with my mouth that Jesus Christ is my Lord and Savior. Well, family, since you prayed that prayer, welcome into the kingdom of God. There's no place I'd rather be, and there's certainly no place I'd rather you be. Absolutely, make Jesus your religion. Not football. No. Make Jesus your religion, right? Oh, my goodness. Yeah, I just want you to have a relationship with Jesus Christ, our Lord and Savior. Absolutely. Absolutely. Because he came to save you and I. He did that. He died upon the cross for you and I. He didn't want anyone to be left behind. But he gives us, God gives us free will. So we have the choice. We have the choice. Free will to choose. As for me and my household, we will serve the Lord. Amen, amen, and amen. Find yourself a Bible-believing, Holy Ghost-filled place of worship where you can grow and grow and grow, okay? All right, good. Oh, this reminds me, too, but when I was reading the book about the white wines and him, you know, talking about it should be wine smelling and wine instead of wine tasting. So, you know, we read the Lord's Prayer. And so, you know, a couple of times people have said, well, that's a disciple's prayer. The Lord's Prayer is something else. But because we properly know it as the Lord's Prayer, you want to call it the Lord's Prayer? You want to call it the disciple's prayer? I'm just happy that we're praying. That's it. I'm just happy that we're praying. We're praying together, okay? So whether you call it the Lord's Prayer, the disciple's prayer, that's fine. As long as we're praying together, that's the most important thing, family, okay? All right, good. Keep it here. We'll be back. It's Magic 102.7. Because you know what I do, right? I got to give you this song right about now. Praise is what I do. Shekinah Glory Ministries. I know you're going to hear more of that in the 12 o'clock hour like we did yesterday. But yeah, we need to play this song. Keep it here. We'll be right back. It's Magic.
1: Come on, church.

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Somebody do it.

0: Hallelujah.
1: Oh, I declare that the Spirit of God is moving and stirring in this room.
0: Hallelujah.
1: Among souls that are worship and praise. Come on, lift those hands all over this room. Lift
0: Hallelujah. Praise is what we do, right, worship room, right, believers? Praise is what we do. We're going to pray and pray our way through and run to God. And I say RTG, run to God with everything, okay? And actually today, if you guys want to join us, Minister Dr. Eugenia Robinson, she is having her push, pray until something happens. And she's been doing it's 6 months, the sixth day at 6 p.m., and one purpose, of course. And when we pray together, she says, God moves mightily. Well, we know when we pray together, God moves mightily. Be faithful, be focused, be expectant, okay? You guys could get involved by emailing info@rhminternational.com. So again, that's info@rhminternational.com. We'll be joining her at 6 p.m. tonight. It's an hour of prayer, 6 p.m. to 7 p.m. Push, pray until something happens. Bermuda, we're praying for breakthrough. She says, we believe for miracles and turnarounds. Consistency, we commit to showing up and staying faithful. Community covering, we stand together in prayer and support. So, you know, we've got lots of things to be praying about for our island. So get involved, family. Again, her email is info@rhminternational.com. Bermuda, let's pray together tonight at 6 p.m. via Zoom. She will give you the meeting ID and she will give you the passcode, okay? All right, let's be faithful, be focused, and let's definitely be expectant. Because she said ever since she's been praying, God's been showing her some things, and she's been obedient to the 6 month, the sixth day at 6 p.m. So let's go ahead and join her tonight, October the 6th, all right? At 6 p.m. All right? You got it? All right, good. Just wanted to give that information to you. Family, we're going to go ahead right now and wrap up the book club hour that has been brought to you by my wonderful sponsors, Brown & Co. You know they're having their Christmas drop deals this week, and they're going to have them every week. But this week, please take advantage of 30% off in the shoe case, Front Street, 30%, well, specific items, let me mention them, 30% off all children's shoes and accessories in the shoe case department, Front Street, 30% off all Inox men's and ladies' stainless steel jewelry, Tourism, 30% off all Bermuda long sleeve shirts, Bookmart, 25% off all book sets, Queen Street, 25% off all gourmet foods, Hallmark, 30% off holiday mailing supplies, and in the home store, they've got 30% off all home fragrances. Got it? All right, good. Then also, anything else I got to let you know, family? I do apologize. I know what the time is actually 11:53, but I'm moving according to the clock on my screen here for work purposes. And ID purposes and all that. And it is 5 minutes past. Thank you for letting me know, Brother Norris. Harry came in to try to change it. He changed it and it just reverted right back. So obviously there's something a little bit more deeper or extensive that has to be done. So he's certainly checking that out. You guys, just want to let you know that Brown & Co. has a gift card available there. You put the amount on it that you want for that special someone and they can go to Brown & Co., pick, choose, and refuse. The number to call Brown & Co. is 279-5442. Their hours are Monday to Saturday, 8:30 a.m. to 5:30 p.m., 12 noon to 5 p.m. on Sundays. Glaze Cafe is there and open daily except Sundays from 8:30 a.m. to 4 p.m. You got that? All right, good. Coming up next, of course, it's our lunchtime gospel medleys on Monday, Tuesdays, and Thursdays. So we've got Shekinah Glory Ministry, and we just played one of their songs. So we've got their music coming up next here in the worship room. And then after that, you're going to hear the news with Media Maya, the weather with Johnny Storm, and I'll be back after that with the inspirational song of the month. And also, I would check out my email. 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My email address is Nikita, N-I-K-I-T-A, at HOTT1075bermuda.com. 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Got it? All right, good. 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

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This hour is being brought to you by the Annex Toys.

Jesus. Hallelujah. Thank you, Lord Jesus. Come on, just worship him. Thank you, Jesus. Thank you, Lord Jesus. Thank you, Lord Jesus. Thank you, Father. Come on, let me just hear the saints just worship him. Come on. Thank you, Father. Come on, open up your mouths. Come on. Thank you, Father. The Father's in the house.

The mother came to the door and she went down the steps and she tried to break the fight up, and it just got intense because all the children in the neighborhood, they were just fighting. So the mother stuck her head back in the house and she called for the father. She called him by the name and she said, "Donnie, Donnie." Donnie came to the door and he never said a word. He just stood there. And as soon as he walked to the door, all the children just stopped fighting. As soon as he got there, never lifted a finger. They just picked up their book satchels and picked up their pencils and piece of paper. The little girls were braiding their hair back and they just went on about their way. That man by the name of Donnie was my father. Those two little children were me and Minister Harper, Pastor Harper. My father never had to say a word, but his presence had a way of calming things down. And it's something about knowing the Father. The Bible says that at the name of Jesus, every knee shall bow and every tongue shall confess. And you may be going through a spiritual battle right now, and the devil may be fighting you on every side, but I dare you just to call on the Father. And the devil, when the Father shows up, will pick up his little toys and his little weapons and his little instruments. He'll never have to say a word, but it's just his presence. Oh, I wish I could get some help up in here. Do I have anybody in this place that's willing to worship the Father tonight? Hallelujah. Lift those hands to the Lord.

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Your natural daddy may be gone. Your natural father may be gone. But come on, let our heavenly Father wrap his arms around you and let him love you right there. Come on, come on, come on. Just talk to him. Lift those hands.

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Come on, just worship him. Come on, just worship him, worship him, worship him, worship him. Come on, come on. Come on, you've been without long enough, but the Father is here tonight. You've been without protection long enough, but the Father is here tonight. Some folks done messed over you and picked on you, and folks done just done you wrong, but the Father's here tonight. He's here to pick you up, and he's here to put a little alcohol and little McClintocomb on your leg, and he want to

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Somebody lift your voice and just worship. Just lift your voice and worship. 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Oh, the Spirit of God is moving on those who worship. 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
5: 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And I'm Maya Palacio. We begin with news that has deeply saddened our island. The U.S. Coast Guard has suspended its search for the six people aboard the air ambulance that went missing on its way from Bermuda to Boston. The search ended on Sunday, October 4th. Rear Admiral Matthew Lake, commander of the Northeast District, said suspending a search is not an easy decision. We express our deepest condolences to the families and loved ones affected by the tragedy and our gratitude for our partner agencies who help support search efforts. Bermuda police have confirmed the two Bermudians on board were 66-year-old Marilyn Levon Bean and her 41-year-old son, Sergio Wayne Lottimore. A police family liaison officer has been appointed to support their relatives. Latitude Air Ambulance has paid tribute to its four crew members, Captain Philip Charterhorse, First Officer Thomas Farquhar, Flight Nurse Sarah Payton, and Respiratory Therapist Jolene Weir. The Transportation Safety Board of Canada and the U.S. National Transportation Safety Board are investigating. The TSB says it will send investigators to help recover the aircraft. Tributes have come from across the island. Sands North MP Jamal Simmons says Mrs. Bean and Mr. Lottimore were known and loved by so many, and they will be dearly missed. Premier David Burt, Health Minister Kim Wilson, and Opposition Leader Ben Smith have also shared their condolences. The Gina Spence program is asking the public to respect the family's privacy and to avoid speculation or sharing unverified information. Founder Dr. Gina Spence Virgil said our care must continue long after the headlines fade. Anyone affected can reach out to the program for grief support at 296-0016. Our thoughts are with the families of all six people here in Bermuda and in Canada. In other news, around 7:10 p.m. on Sunday, October 4th, police and emergency medical services personnel were dispatched to a road traffic collision involving a motor car and a pedestrian near the junction of Cedar Avenue and Angle Street, City of Hamilton. It was reported that the female, a 57-year-old Pembroke resident pedestrian, was unresponsive. She was attended to at the scene by EMTs before being transported to the hospital for treatment of her injuries, which are described as very serious. The male motor car driver was arrested for driving while disqualified from all vehicles and has been further arrested on suspicion of driving while impaired. Inquiries continue regarding the collision. At last check, the seriously injured female has been admitted into the hospital's intensive care unit. Members of the public who were near the junction of Cedar Avenue and Angle Street at the time of this collision or other persons with any relevant information are urged to call Sergeant Jordan Basden on 515-24-24. 9898 or email jordan.baisden@bps.bm as soon as possible. In some celebratory news, Josiah Dorm has been awarded this year's $10,000 Out Bermuda Education Bursary, which supports LGBTQ plus Bermudians and allies pursuing higher education. Josiah is studying politics and Hispanic studies at the University of London. Out Bermuda says he helped create Bermuda's first national LGBTQ plus survey. The bursary is sponsored by Talcott Financial Group, which has doubled its contribution this year. And as a reminder, tickets are now on sale for Troika Bermuda's production of The Wiz. Bermudian performer Silala Brooke stars as Dorothy back home on the home stage after her Broadway debut. And of course, many other prominent Bermuda voices will be in this incredible cast. The show runs November 4th to the 7th at the Ruth Seaton James Auditorium. Curtain is at 7:30 each night. Don't wait too long to get your tickets. Tickets are available at troikabda.com. 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
8: And good morning, I'm meteorologist Johnny Storm in the Hurricane Weather Center, where once again the tropics, at least in our part of the world, continues quiet. We have the Caribbean Sea and the Atlantic Ocean free of any major disturbances at this time. None expected over the next 2 weeks, however. There's a tropical wave over the easternmost Caribbean, just to the west of St. Kitts and Nevis. That's tracking towards the west about 10 miles an hour. No big deal there. Winds are unfavorable for development. There's a tropical wave at about 25 west longitude over the far eastern Atlantic. No big deal with that either. The only area of concern is the southwestern Gulf of Mexico, where during this week there could be a tropical low develop. If it develops, it would be then moving towards the north and northeast, making landfall Saturday night along the Gulf Coast, anywhere south of New Orleans, Louisiana, maybe as far east as northwest Florida, and then that system, what's left of it, would then move on northward off the east coast of the United States. Eventually, it would turn into the Atlantic to the northwest of Bermuda, but not until maybe next Monday at the very earliest. Until then, though, we're under the influence of a cold front, which is located now about 75 miles northwest of Bermuda. The front is moving in on us here tonight. It will stall on top of us. Disturbances will ripple along the front here the rest of the week, all the way through maybe even as early as Saturday morning. But generally speaking, over the weekend, a strong high pressure system builds to our north, and that means a lot of wind, a lot of high seas over the weekend, but with a reduction in moisture, it's only a few weekend showers in the forecast. Through Friday, though, our forecast is unsettled. Cloudy skies with a 60 to 70% chance of rain and thunder showers. Not too much action around the western Atlantic now, but there is a good chance of more rain and thunder showers all the way through the end of the week. Our high temperatures are moving up today to 83 Fahrenheit, 28 Celsius, low tonight at 79 Fahrenheit, 26 Celsius, high tomorrow, cooler at 81 Fahrenheit, 27 Celsius, warmer Thursday and Friday at 83 Fahrenheit, 28 Celsius, both days.
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10: 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All right, family, it's 12:47 here in the worship room on Magic 102.7. This hour, of course, is being brought to you by my wonderful sponsors located on the lower level of the Phoenix Center. So just walk straight into the Phoenix Center, there to the right. Take the escalator downstairs and you are there. Like Brown & Co., they too are having their Christmas drop, deal. I won't say sale, but deal is a sale deal. And so right now they've got 25% off all 20-inch bicycles. 20-inch bicycles. That's got it. They've got it like that. Yep. So 25% off bicycles, okay? Certain height. Got it? All right, good. Make sure you check out our wonderful sponsors at the Annex Toys. So those bikes are available there. So yeah, particular height, but 25% off those cycles. Got it? All right, good. Now, what else I got to let you know? Go ahead, take advantage of that. And, I want to let you know that at the Annex Toys, they are the winners of the Family Favorites Award, but they also have dolls and action figures, puzzles, games, arts and crafts, character headphones and AirPods. They've got Hot Wheels, Play-Dohs, and so much more. And I was deliberating. I'm like, God, which song? And so I was thinking of the Radnor Road Christian Fellowship praise team and worship team, and they introduced us to Phil Wickham. Just introduce us to him, because of course Winston G.R. Jones loves a little Phil Wickham as well. He gave us one of his songs as well. So they've got a song out called House of the Lord. And that's how what I feel like the worship room is. And there's joy here in the house of the Lord. There's deliverance in the house of the Lord. There's love in the house of the Lord. And that's what the worship room is. It's the house of the Lord. And because the worship room belongs to the Lord, I was like, you know what? That's got to be the song. That's got to be the song, God. Is that what you're saying, Holy Spirit? That's got to be the inspirational song for the month of October. So let's be blessed by Phil Wickham, House of the Lord, here in the worship room on Magic 102.7. And we'll be right back. It's Magic.

0: Wickham, House of the Lord, here in the worship room of Magic 102.7. We were the beggars, but guess what? Now we're royalty. What? You know he said it all. We were prisoners, but now we are free. Man, oh man. We've been forgiven. We've been accepted. We've been redeemed by his grace. Can you say hallelujah with me? All right, that's the God we serve. Woo! So thank you to RCF Worship Team for introducing me to that song. I appreciate it. And thank you to Winston J. Jr. for introducing me to Phil Wickham, period, because actually we have one of his Phil Wickham songs here already, which is what he likes, what an awesome God. So guess what, Winston J.I. Jones? I think I'm going to play that for you in the 1 o'clock hour, though, in the 1 o'clock hour. And then I still have that other song that I need to play as well that I didn't get to play yesterday, which is, oh my goodness, and I said I'll play it today, you guys. Where's my notes? My notes are right here. That song, One Day Jesus Will Come. In the 1 o'clock hour, you'll be all. We'll be ready. Okay, we'll be ready once we hit the 1 o'clock hour here in the worship room on Magic 102.7. But right now, we've got to remind you that at the Annex Toys, they've got Legos Botanicals. They've got coloring books. They've got robots. They've got Stanley Jr. They've got mini golf trainer. They've got 3-in-1 baseball. They've got Crayola. They've got bicycles. They've got pom-poms and so much more. And don't forget, bicycles on sale. Yes, yes, yes, yes, yes. Now, let's go ahead and check out my emails. You know what, Sister Hetty Ann and Sister Joyce, you stopped by yesterday, but you didn't sign. You did not sign the sign, the Magic 102.7 sign, or post board, whatever, poster. Yes, so next time you guys, just put your name on there, you guys. And for the rest of you that haven't stopped by to sign it, please, my mom was, Jackie Evans Ramchurch, you didn't sign it as well. I wish you would have stopped by to sign it. All right, let me see. Oh, good afternoon, Nikita. Oh, this is after I got off air. Nurse Sheila Chin says, thank you, Father Williams was listening. All right. And he says, to be honest, I was going to tell Father Williams, I don't know if Nikita's going to be able to find that song. We found it. We found that song and we were able to play it yesterday. So praise the Lord. So that was, we have a gospel to proclaim, that hymn. The first time I ever heard that hymn, absolutely was the first time. And then, of course, we want to go ahead and play One Day Jesus Will Come. We'll certainly get to that, be able to get to that other song today here in the worship room. Anything else in emails that I want to let you guys know? Let me see. Hey, Gary Moreno, hope you're having a great day today. Okay, he's just sent us information about Police Week. Yeah, let me see here. It says, this week, the Bermuda Police Service marks 147 years of service to the island. Police Week gives us a chance to pause, take stock of the work being done in our community every day, and recognize people who carry it out. To the officers, reserve officers, and support staff of the BPS, thank you. The work is demanding, the hours are long, and much of what you do goes unseen. I see the commitment you bring to each shift, and I do not take it for granted. Your well-being matters to this organization, and it matters to me. I also want to acknowledge the families who stand behind our officers. Faria, yes, she stands behind her daughter for sure. Every missed dinner, late call, and canceled weekend is a sacrifice shared at home. Your support makes this service possible, and we are grateful for it. During this week, we will also remember those who served before us. Their example continues to shape who we are. Policing in Bermuda works best as a partnership. I encourage residents to take part in this week's events, meet the officers who serve their neighborhood, and continue working with us to keep Bermuda safe. Thank you to every member of the Bermuda Police Service and to the community we are proud to serve. So you guys, happy Police Week. All right. Just wanted to share that with you. I think that is it for now. All right, so with that said, let me go ahead and check out my notes. Sister Hetty Ann, thank you for stopping by. I hope you and Joyce are having a good day today for sure. All right, her scripture for today is Micah 6:8. What doth the Lord require of thee? Man, now you got me thinking of, I didn't do my homework yet. Pastor Troy was like, Yep, he gave us two questions yesterday, you know, talking about what does it mean to you basically to be in the house of, let me look back at it so I could say correctly. How do you see yourself in the kingdom, and where do you fit in the plan of God? I just went to Romans 12. Was it Romans 12, 10? And, you know, it says all the different gifts. I'm like, okay, that I got that gift. Okay, good. And that's what I am. Go ahead. Go through the word and see, you know, how you fit into the kingdom of God. It tells you clearly. And then, of course, the Great Commission, we all do it. So we're all really evangelists, you know. And even if we don't speak it, it's by our lifestyle that people look at us. So, yeah, I'm helping you guys with your homework from Pastor. Yep. Just that we're all evangelists. God's Great Commission, Jesus' Great Commission. Go, therefore, into all nations. Therefore, into all nations, baptizing them in the name of the Father, Son, and Holy Ghost, teaching them to observe all that I have commanded thee, and lo, I'm with you always. Got it? Right. Okay, go. Tells us to go. Go make. Go create, right? And when he says that, go make, create, I always think of different things that, you know, God allows us to do to make and create disciples, whether it's events that we have and different things like that. But yeah, go ahead and do what God's called you to do, all right? All righty. Let's go ahead to, we did our emails. Let's go ahead and check out our Facebook Messenger. Again, 25% off all 20-inch bicycles. So go ahead there and check them out. All right, let me see. Sister Virginia Williams, hope you have a great day today. She says, happy Tuesday. Take a moment to be grateful for the new day and all the positive things it brings. And I think Sister Robin sent me something on positivity as well. Okay, and... oh, hey, Terlina. Okay, I will forward that to Faria. Okay. Let me see what family has today. Family has Amos 5, 14 to 17. Seek good, not evil, that you may live. Then the Lord God Almighty will be with you, just as you say he is. Hate evil, love good, maintain justice in the courts. Perhaps the Lord God Almighty will have mercy on the remnant of Joseph. Therefore, this is what the Lord God Almighty says. There will be wailing in all the streets and cries of anguish in every public square. The farmers will be summoned to weep and the mourners to wail. There will be wailing in all the vineyards, for I will pass through your midst, says the Lord. And let me tell you, Jesus Christ is coming back, and I don't want you to be left behind. So accept him. Salvation is now. Got it? All right, good. All right, family. Let's go ahead and see. That's why I did it like, no, that's not why I did it like that. I was just like, wait a minute. You went to Sister Hattie Ann, but you were supposed to go Facebook first, then Hattie Ann. So anyway, let's keep moving along. Alan Granville Ferbert. Shout out to Jackie Evans Ramchair, my fly mother. She came in and I'm like, boo, where you going? Look at you dressed all fly. She's like, well, look. I didn't have nowhere else to wear it, so she said, let me just go ahead and wear it now. She's got on this beautiful, like, beige and brown polka dot dress. She looks so cute. She does. Oh, my goodness. Love you, Mom. All right, let me see. Brother Alan Granville Ferbert has Isaiah 55, 6 to 7. It says, seek the Lord while he may be found. See? Call upon him while he is near. Let the wicked forsake his way, hello, and the unrighteous man his thoughts. Let him return to the Lord. I don't know how many times I can tell you this, family. Let him return to the Lord, and he will have mercy on him, and to our God, for he will abundantly pardon. Man, Isaiah 55, 6 to 7. He said he watched the video of the service of St. Mary's. Beautiful. You know what? That's something I can do. Go back and watch it as well. So thank you for that reminder, Brother Alan Granville Ferbert. I appreciate that. All right, cool. All right, we did Alan. Let's go ahead and do Nira Lynn. And see what she has in store for us. She has Psalm 23, 4. Yea, though I walk through the valley of the shadow of death, I will fear no evil. For thou art with me, thy rod and thy staff, they comfort me. Psalm 23, 4. Thank you so much for that, Nira Lynn. And let's go ahead and see what Sister Molly from the West has in store for us. That song, there's joy in the house of the Lord. Okay. She's got a prayer for us with a heart full of gratitude. God, we come to you and we thank you for the countless blessings in our lives. Thank you for the gift of each new day, for the love of family and friends, and for your constant presence and guidance. We are grateful for your grace and mercy, which sustains us through all circumstances. Help us to always remember your goodness and to live a life that reflects your love. May our hearts remain thankful in every situation, and may we always praise you for your unwavering faithfulness. In Jesus' name, we say amen. Amen, amen, and amen. All right, now let's check out Brother Willie, and then we'll be good to go. All right, today Brother Willie has for us 1 Corinthians 10:12, which says, "Wherefore, let him that thinketh he standeth take heed lest he fall." No one is immune to temptation. All right, as soon as I hear the word temptation, family, I've got to stop there. Let me tell you what God told me. Four things. He says, Nikita, when you are tempted, I am faithful. When you are tempted, I will not give you more than you can bear. Nikita, when you are tempted, I will show you a way out. Nikita, when I'm tempted, I'll show you a way out so you can endure. He wants us to endure. The race is not for the swift, but those that can endure. Okay? I'm sorry. As soon as I hear temptation, that's my scripture I go to. What? Okay, in this verse, Apostle Paul warns us against overconfidence and spiritual pride. Wow. The truth being that thinking you're too strong to sin makes you vulnerable. Hello. As long as we live, temptation will test our faith. That's the truth. Remember to stay humble, recognizing that we all have weaknesses. Remember to stay humble, recognizing that we all have weaknesses, and relying on our own strength is unwise and a fast way to fall. So stay alert to daily temptations, relying on capital G, capital O, capital D, God alone for your victory over evil devices. 1 Corinthians 10:13, "There hath no temptation taken you, but such as is common to man. But God is faithful, who will not suffer you to be tempted above that you are able, but will with the temptation also make a way to escape that ye may be able to bear it." See, I just said it in some other words. I can't remember what's the word? Anyway, you know what I mean. You've got the different, you know what word I'm talking about, right? Anyway, let me go write down his song. Different versions. Why couldn't he, versions? Thank you, God. The different versions of the Bible, right? But mine says, right, "There's no temptation taking you, but such as is common to man." So that's like even the fifth thing. God says, Nikita, everybody's tempted. See, that's what I forgot. Thank you for reminding me of that scripture. First of all, "There hath no temptation taken you, but such is common to men." Everyone is tempted. No one is beyond temptation. Everyone is tempted. But God is faithful, and he'll not give you more than you can bear. And he'll show you a way to escape so that you may be able to endure or bear it. Got it? All right, good. Yeah, that was the first thing I'm doing. Everybody's tempted. That's what I should have told you first and foremost. Then the other three or four, whatever. Anyway, his song is "Pride Comes Before a Fall," and that is by True Spangle. All right, I've got it. I see the phone lines are ringing. I do apologize. After you hear the birthday song, I will open up the phone lines, okay? All right, good. Just wanted to give that information to you. Thank you to the Annex Toys for bringing us the 12 o'clock hour. I know we got to get into the 1 o'clock hour. Just want to remind you that they've got the Lego room, the car room, a huge wall of board games, birthday club registry. Their number is 279-5450. Their hours are Monday to Saturday, 9 a.m. to 6 p.m. Sundays, 12 noon to 5 p.m. Family, get all your lunchtime shout-outs ready, whether it's a birthday, anniversary, congratulations, I love you, all the best. Keep up the great work. Condolences, job well done. Happy heavenly, in loving memory. Thank you. Welcome back home. Welcome to Bermuda. Safe travels, all that and more coming up next. Keep it here, and you know, we'll be right back. It's magic.
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Happy, wait. You better shout, girl. Happy birthday, Sister Paulette. You better shout, girl. And we know that Jamel Easton is celebrating his 34th. We believe it's his 34th birthday today on this Tuesday, October the 16th. And Dion, I do not know her as Dion, but Leroma Swan, happy birthday to you. Hope you're having a wonderful birthday today. And who else we've got to add to the list? Sister Beverly McGowan. Beverly McGowan.

0: Okay, I've learned how to apologize and quickly. I'm getting better at it. Yes, I am. Absolutely, just recognizing that. Hey, we all make mistakes, right? Absolutely do. All right, so family, phone lines are open. The person that was trying to call in before the birthday song. Well, now it's after the birthday song. Feel free to call in now. 297-1027 is a local number to call. Those of you streaming in from overseas, anywhere in the USA, Canada, Puerto Rico, Hawaii, and the U.S. Virgin Islands, our toll-free number for you is 1-888-257-9086. 1-888-257-9086. Yeah, and I don't know who I need to ask, but like I end up getting some bumps on my back. I'm like, what is going on? And I'm wondering, is it something in the water? Because some of the other Shelly Bay swimmers got it as well. I'm like, okay, is there a certain time of year that we should just not go swimming so we don't get bit like that? Let me know, okay? Anyway, let's get to the phone lines. Good afternoon, yeah. Magic 102.7.
1: Oh, well, good afternoon, Sister Nakita. How are you?
0: I am blessed, Sister Joanne. How are you today?
2: Well, I am good. I'm blessed and thankful.
0: Praise the Lord.
2: All the above.
0: Amen.
2: Yes.
0: Amen. Good to hear that.
2: Yes, yes, indeed. So, you know, I want to call and wish my girl, Paulette Simmons, a happy birthday.
0: Of course you do. Go ahead.
2: Yes, yes. And I guess I can say it's come from all the folks at the Best Day Community Church of the Salvation Army.
0: Okay.
2: Whoop. Yes. In God's country, Sam.
0: Oh, my goodness. I thought God was omnipresent, so I figured all countries are gone.
2: I'm not sure. I was listening to you earlier, but I'm not sure if you paid goodness of God, but I know that's her favorite.
0: That's her favorite, goodness of God? No problem. Thank you for letting me know. I will add that to the list, but it's her birthday, so it will be one of the top to the list. My pleasure.
2: Okay. Thank you, my dear.
0: I appreciate you, too. Thank you for calling in. Love you to life. See you later. And don't let nobody water down your Jesus. That's right. She said it for sure. You guys ready to call in? 297-1027 is the magic number, or 1-888-257-9086. All right, family. It is, no, I can't go by that clock. Okay, it is one. I have to pick up my phone. It's 1:13 here in the worship room on Magic 102.7. If I seem like I'm doing things early, yeah, because our computer clock is 5 minutes ahead, so I may do some things early just to let you know. So we tried to fix it yesterday, but it went. We thought we fixed it. It went, popped right back, and I'm like, "What is going on? My goodness!" But look, you guys, coming up next, we've got God's Promises by Sister Marinette Simmons. And just before I get to her God's Promises, I think I did. I like to see who else we've got. I think Sister Robin had sent something for us today, so let me go ahead and check. Yeah, she says, speak positive words into your life every single morning. Think big, think healing, think success, think peace, think happiness, think with a growth mindset. Always start the day with positive energy. You deserve it. Well, yeah, always start the day with God and you're good to go. Amen. And the Word of God gives you lots of positive words to speak every single day into your life. I've mentioned it before. We've got a declaration that I speak mornings, and sometimes I speak it at night before, you know, I go to bed, and it's nothing but God's word, God's promises over my life and over my children and over my family's lives. Phone lines are ringing. Good afternoon, Magic 102.7.
3: Good afternoon.
0: Well, good afternoon. Is it the birthday lady herself actually calling in? Happy birthday, Sister Paulette.
3: Yes,
0: did you hear your brother serenade you?
3: Oh, yes, he did it this morning, too.
0: Oh, good, I'm glad.
3: When he was still him, or he was going to job, or whatever, he did it.
0: Oh, yeah. Great, good to hear.
3: And then when Joanne's been hitting me up on the not internet, but you know what I mean, and Nasha, she called in just now, yeah, I thought that was so nice of her.
0: Beautiful,
3: and
0: yes, it
3: thank
0: is.
3: Thank you to her and the rest of the church family.
0: Amen.
3: Yeah. Yes, right.
0: Don't eat too much cake, and you have. Oh wait, your brother was nervous. He didn't say how young you were. So how young are you?

0: Are you?
1: I'm afraid to see how old I am. Mm-hmm. I'm 71 years old now.
2: Congratulations.
1: Yeah.
2: God gave you 70 and more, huh?
1: Yes.
2: Look at that.
1: Yes.
2: Praise the Lord for that.
1: Yes, indeed.
2: Amen.
1: Yes.
2: Amen.
1: It's been ringing off your hook.
2: It's supposed to. It's your birthday, girl.
1: Right.
2: So is the goodness of God is good? That's what Sister Joanne said?
1: That's good.
2: No, but
1: I saw Brooklyn Tabernacle Choir. What's that one? Total Praise, if you can.
2: Okay, well, what is your choice? Because by the time I'm looking at it, which one do you prefer?
1: I'm goodness of God.
2: Okay, and I can save the total praise for another day. Okay, great, no problem. Thank you, darling.
1: Right. Okay, thank you too.
2: Happy birthday to you, Sister Paulette.
1: Thank you.
2: Have a great day today.
1: Thank you. All right.
2: Love you to life. See you later, and don't let nobody water down your Jesus. Happy birthday, Sister Paulette. Enjoy. All right, family. We thank God for life. We absolutely do. That's what we're celebrating. God giving us more years of life in no other name but in the name of Jesus, and we are very thankful. All right, family. I've got God's Promises coming up next by Sister Marionette Simmons. This song is going out to those of you that may find yourself in a time of mourning. God's word says there's a time to mourn, but he also reminds us that there is a time to dance. And for those that are mourning, the Bean, the Harvey Swan, Lottie Moore family, you certainly have our condolences, and to their co-workers and to their friends, and to all of Bermuda. Remember that God's word says that he is near to the brokenhearted, that he comforts those who mourn. So please, RTG, run to God, okay? All right, good. Sick and shut in, continue to speak God's word over yourself. Heal me, O Lord, and I shall be healed. Save me, O Lord, and I shall be saved, for thou art my praise. Those of you lonely and alone, his word says he'll never leave you nor forsake you. Widows and orphans, his word says he's your reliever. Shouting out to our foster children, foster parents, reminding you that God is a father to the fatherless. Shouting out to our caregivers, all our essential workers, those of you that work and or reside in our rest homes, Hyatt Vernet, in our hospitals, Hyatt Verna, corrections, prisons, funeral homes, morgue, works and engineering, parks, postal, security, police, fire, customs, regiment, mirrors, bus, taxi, truck operators, Brother Drip and the dock workers, those of you in retail. Shouting out to all our visitors, those of you in hospitality and education, in our healing facilities, our charities, our government, and last but certainly not least, those of you in our churches and our clergy. This one's going out to you. Sister Marionette Simmons with God's Promises.

0: y'all be singing the songs along with me, right? I hope you do. All right. I'm sorry. I'm ready to go. My clock is 5 minutes fast. It says 1:27. No, it's 6 minutes fast now. Yeah. All right. It's 1:21 here in the worship room. Yeah, but my clock's saying something different. All right. Okay. So anyway, moving right along, Nikita. I checked out Facebook page and everyone that we already have on the list, we already have. So happy 71st birthday, Sister Paulette Simmons. Thank you. And we'll line up your goodness of God, okay? Jamal Easton's 34 today. LaRoma Dion Swan. I'll do it that way because I remember. LaRoma, how are you? She's celebrating her birthday today. Sister Beverly McGowan, happy, happy birthday. It's so good to see her with her grands. It's so cute. They're the cutest they are. Danielle Webb, former Bermuda Idol winner, happy birthday to you as well. And this is just waiting on confirmation, but happy anniversary either today or tomorrow. Alana and Jonathan, I had for tomorrow. Someone else had it for today. So I'd rather be a day early than a day late, right? So so I'm saying it today, okay? Absolutely. All right, you guys, just want to let you guys know that the Distinct Dream Contest entrants are in. And on October the 12th, which is next week, Monday, we'll be announcing the winners from each of the categories. And of course, you guys, we mentioned how not only will they win a Distinct Apparel Back to School customized set of, it's going to be the Crocs they're going to have, the lunchbox, the water bottle, the backpack, but also they get a complimentary interview on Magic or Hot. So we're looking forward to that, right? And also, you guys, just want to let you know that I'm going to come back and tell you a little bit more, but our Magic Spotlight this month for October is on Paul DeShield, a.k.a. Eminence, or Eminence, a.k.a. Paul DeShield. And his album is out. It's called DeShield of Faith. Yes, DeShield of Faith. And so I'm going to come back, and his debut official album came out September the 18th. And so I'm going to come back and tell you a little bit, read a little bit of information about Paul DeShield, a.k.a. Eminence. I know he might be your cousin, your brother, your whatever, a relative of yours, but we're going to come back and tell you more. So I do see the time. It is, well, I think I have to play things according to the clock. I've got to check to see Faria or Harry and to see which one I've certainly got to abide by, but what I am going to do is go ahead and play the weather. And then right after that, I'm going to come back and get to, I'm going to do a medley after the weather, because what I'm going to do is I'm going to play a couple of songs. The one that was requested yesterday, Jesus is Coming. So I've got that lined up, and then I'll play Goodness of God. And then I said I wanted to play Phil Wickham for Winston J.R. Jones, but the other Phil Wickham song. What an awesome God. So that's going to be the medley after the weather, okay? So keep it in. We're going to continue with our lunchtime shout-outs here on Magic 102.7, The Worship Room.
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2: And good morning, I'm meteorologist Johnny Storm in the Hurricane Weather Center, where once again the tropics, at least in our part of the world, continues quiet. We have the Caribbean Sea and the Atlantic Ocean free of any major disturbances at this time. None expected over the next 2 weeks, however. There is a tropical wave over the easternmost Caribbean, just to the west of St. Kitts and Nevis. That's tracking towards the west about 10 miles an hour. No big deal there. Winds are unfavorable for development. There's a tropical wave at about 25 west longitude over the far eastern Atlantic. No big deal with that either. The only area of concern is the southwestern Gulf of Mexico, where during this week there could be a tropical low develop. If it develops, it would be then moving towards the north and northeast, making landfall Saturday night along the Gulf Coast, anywhere south of New Orleans, Louisiana, maybe as far east as northwest Florida, and then that system, what's left of it, would then move on northward off the east coast of the United States. Eventually, it would turn into the Atlantic to the northwest of Bermuda, but not until maybe next Monday at the very earliest. Until then, though, we're under the influence of a cold front, which is located now about 75 miles northwest of Bermuda. The front is moving in on us here tonight. It will stall on top of us. Disturbances will ripple along the front here the rest of the week. all the way through maybe even as early as Saturday morning. But generally speaking, over the weekend, a strong high pressure system builds to our north, and that means a lot of wind, a lot of high seas over the weekend, but with a reduction in moisture, it's only a few weekend showers in the forecast. Through Friday, though, our forecast is unsettled. Cloudy skies with a 60 to 70% chance of rain and thunder showers. Not too much action around the western Atlantic now, but there is a good chance of more rain and thunder showers all the way through the end of the week. Our high temperatures are moving up today to 83 Fahrenheit, 28 Celsius, low tonight at 79 Fahrenheit, 26 Celsius, high tomorrow, cooler at 81 Fahrenheit, 27 Celsius, warmer Thursday and Friday at 83 Fahrenheit, 28 Celsius, both days.
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0: And yours truly gets to be your MC again. Excited. 128. And I'm only doing that because I, you know, it's habit. I look about to say 130, but it's 128. Okay, family. I don't want to confuse you. I do not. Okay, it's 128. Here in the worship room on Magic 102.7. And what else I got to let you know? Oh, I want to go ahead and get you your medley, right? So your medley is going to start off with the Jesus is Coming. And someone had called in to talk about how on one of Simon Cowell's show, it's the X Factor, actually. And I believe the singer is, George Paul. I believe George Paul. Okay. Well, he's going to sing Jesus is Coming. And then after that, we're going to have Goodness of God. So it's a Paulette for her birthday, and then Winston J.R. Jones, because we played another with Phil Wickham, and he likes a little Phil Wickham, so we've got What an Awesome God by Phil Wickham. So that's going to be the medley here in the worship room. So just before we get to that medley, again, sending out our shout-outs to Sister Paulette Simmons celebrating today. Jamal Easton is 34. Leroma Dion Swan, happy birthday. Beverly, Sister Beverly McGowan, happy birthday to you. Former Bermuda Idol winner, Danielle Webb, happy birthday to you. And happy anniversary, Alana and Jonathan, either today or tomorrow. Yeah, today or tomorrow. All right, family, let's go ahead. And I'm going to come back and read information about our Magic Spotlight for September, okay? So keep it here. We'll be right back, family. It's magic. Be blessed.

0: Amen. What an awesome God. Wow. Let me look at the other one. 143 here in the worship room on Magic 102.7. Still going by that one because I'm like, okay, Nikita, it's time to sign off. But anyway, by the time I do all of this, it is time to sign up for sure. So I got that medley in for you guys. All right, good. Now, that first song. I'm sorry to laugh. I'm like looking at the video, and I'm seeing the video pop up before, but I've never really listened to the song. And then when I started to listen to the song, I'm like, his lips are not even matching the lyrics of the song. What is going on? And I scrolled down. It said, this person is well known for scams. This is all AI. He is not the one singing. I knew that. This is not the show. He just clips all that up, and he is using, he is using God to scam. Tells you how demonic people can be. This show will now have come and sing nothing about religion, especially Jesus. Thank you. It's an AI song, okay? So I will tell you that, and the actual person is not really singing it, but AI, somebody on AI, however they do that, is singing that song. But just to let the person know who told me about it, so this guy was never on X Factor, and he just clipped videos and put it there to make you think that he was on it, but it's not. And so when I was looking for it, I'm like, and then when I saw him moving his lips, I was going to come right at the end of the song and say that. But I said, no, I'll wait till the medley's finished. But anyway, because it is 1:44, I will take this last call. Good afternoon, Magic 102.7.
1: Hi, I know. Thank you, ma'am. I just want to reach. Paulette, a happy birthday. October rules. Have a good afternoon.
0: Okay, sister. That's it, Sister Robin?
1: Yes.
0: Okay, no problem. Thank you. All right, God bless you. I love you to life. See you later. And don't let nobody water down your Jesus. Hey, Sister Paulette, one more got in for you. All right, family, closing things out. So I told you my magic spotlight for the month of October is on Bermudian artist Eminence, a.k.a. Paul DeShield, and his debut official album, DeShield of Faith, was released on September the 18th. And so Paul DeShield is Eminence, a Bermudian rapper, theologian, and minister whose debut album arrives after 15 years of documented work. He began recording in a home studio in Bermuda at 16, using the name Paul Eminence DeShield in 2011. By senior year, the crown and Eminence name were stitched across the back of his varsity jacket. This is not a newcomer trying on gospel rap. It is the first official album from an artist whose music and ministry have been developing together since adolescence. Eminence stepped onto Bermuda stages early. He performed at Can You Rip It 2 at the Barclay Institute in December 2012 and placed second runner-up at the 2013 Alpha Battalion after delivering an original spoken word piece. In 2014, he was crowned the on-stage winner of the Beachfest Crown Song Competition for Wait Up, before organizers later changed the rules and awarded the prize elsewhere. He performed on the Chewstick Foundation stage in 2015. His SoundCloud catalog holds music released from 2013 through 2023. Until now, there has never been an Eminence album. While the catalog grew, so did the ministry. Raised Seventh-day Adventist, DeShield preached his way through school, was ordained an elder at New Brighton Community Church in Staten Island, graduated from Oakwood University in 2017, and earned a Master of Divinity from La Sierra University. He has pastored congregations, served as Minister of Media for Sault City SDA Church, where he also preached in the online Evotional series, and served through music as a church drummer in Long Beach, California. His production work also carries that pastoral instinct. Through Paul DeShield's production, he has contributed to Bermudian grief and wellness efforts, including the 2023 Pain Into Purpose virtual event co-hosted with UC Berkeley's Cal Athletics office. The Shield of Faith brings those threads together. Built around the full armor of God in Ephesians 6, the 9-track gospel rap album weaves 73 scripture references from 24 books of the Bible through Bermudian patois and the cultural post of Gombe. Its songs move through spiritual warfare, grief, identity, purpose, and transformation. A 9-week study guide extends the record into youth groups and small groups with scripture, themes, and discussion prompts for every track. Wow. The album is offered through a love offering motto because the ministry is the point and is now streaming across all platforms. So again, our magic spotlight for the month of October is on Eminence, a.k.a. Brother Paul DeShield. The Bermudian gospel rap album is streaming worldwide, and it says featured twice on Rapzilla. All right, so for more information, you can email pauldeshield@gmail.com, or I believe he has a website, deshieldoffaith.com. 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You got that? All right, good. So that's what we got lined up next. The Shield of Faith, Eminence, a.k.a. Paul DeShield, here on Magic 102.7. You guys, tomorrow I'll let you know our our Charity of the Month for October. And, oh, one more thing. You guys know I like to check the Government of Bermuda Facebook page just in case there's anything important on it that we need to know about. And I don't know who's manning it, but just tell them they're doing, Nikita says they're doing a great job. Every time I come on there, there's something updated, something new, and different things like that. All right. This is the one that they put here. We extend our deepest condolences to the families, friends, colleagues, and loved ones of Captain Philip Chowderhouse, First Officer Thomas Farquhar, Flight Nurse Sarah Patton, and Respiratory Therapist Jolene Weir, who tragically lost their lives in the aircraft incident near Nantucket Island, Massachusetts. These dedicated professionals came to Bermuda to provide an important service that has supported individuals and families during some of life's most difficult moments. We are deeply grateful for their service and the care they provided to our community. And of course, yesterday, you know that the Premier David Burt, of course, expressed his condolences on behalf of the government and people of Bermuda. On behalf of the Bean Harvey Swan family, Marilyn LaVon Bean and Sergio Wayne Lottie Moore's family. He says, while we held out hope for the best, the worst fears have been realized, and so our first thoughts are with the families of those so tragically lost. Let us open our hearts to the families in the hope that our expressions of love, support, and compassion will bring some comfort as they attempt to deal with this terrible loss. So that is from our government of Bermuda and from all of us here at Magic 102.7. We just encourage you to certainly keep the faith, praise your way through. We'll pray and pray with you through this situation. So I wanted to share that with you, family. I do apologize. I know I see the phone lines ringing, but I've got to go, family. I do. So what I am going to do, because today is Tuesday, I want to remind you that at 5:30 to 7:30 p.m., you've got Brother Larry Hoda with Union Corner, followed by Brother Cromwell Shakir from 7:30 to 9:30 p.m. with Balance Matters. And after the Magic Spotlight, you hear from the both of those. Actually, the BIU one is with the BIU president himself. So you hear those two coming up afterwards. And then anything else that I need to let you know. Today is October the 6th, so DJ Ellie returns to the Good Vibes radio show, 6 p.m. to 10 p.m. on Hot 107.5. So that's our Magic and Hot programming, family. We're going to close things out with the ironic blessing. It happens as we speak it. So with our hands raised, except if you're driving, operating heavy machinery, or holding the baby, please keep your hands with the app, but do open your mouth. Here we go. May the Lord bless you and keep you. May the Lord make his face to shine upon you and be gracious unto you. May the Lord lift up his countenance upon you and give you peace in the name of Jesus. Family, remember to spread the nine fruit of the Spirit: love, joy, peace, patience, kindness, goodness, faithfulness, gentleness. Exercise that self-control. Remember that the worship room loves you to life. I'll see you later. And don't let nobody water down your Jesus. You got it? All right, good. Keep it here. It's Magic.

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1: 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And I'm Maya Palacio. We begin with news that has deeply saddened our island. The U.S. Coast Guard has suspended its search for the six people aboard the air ambulance that went missing on its way from Bermuda to Boston. The search ended on Sunday, October 4th. Rear Admiral Matthew Lake, commander of the Northeast District, said suspending a search is not an easy decision. We express our deepest condolences to the families and loved ones affected by the tragedy and our gratitude for our partner agencies who help support search efforts. Bermuda police have confirmed the two Bermudians on board were 66-year-old Marilyn Levon Bean and her 41-year-old son, Sergio Wayne Lottimore. A police family liaison officer has been appointed to support their relatives. Latitude Air Ambulance has paid tribute to its four crew members, Captain Philip Chowderhorse, First Officer Thomas Farquhar, Flight Nurse Sarah Payton, and Respiratory Therapist Jolene.

0: where. The Transportation Safety Board of Canada and the U.S. National Transportation Safety Board are investigating. The TSB says it will send investigators to help recover the aircraft. Tributes have come from across the island. Sands North MP Jamal Simmons says Mrs. Bean and Mr. Lottimore were known and loved by so many, and they will be dearly missed. Premier David Burt, Health Minister Kim Wilson, and opposition leader Ben Smith have also shared their condolences. The Gina Spence program is asking the public to respect the family's privacy and to avoid speculation or sharing unverified information. Founder Dr. Gina Spence Virgil said our care must continue long after the headlines fade. Anyone affected can reach out to the program for grief support at 296-0016. Our thoughts are with the families of all six people here in Bermuda and in Canada. In other news, around 7:10 p.m. on Sunday, October 4th, police and emergency medical services personnel were dispatched to a road traffic collision involving a motor car and a pedestrian near the junction of Cedar Avenue and Angle Street, City of Hamilton. It was reported that the female, a 57-year-old Pembroke resident pedestrian, was unresponsive. She was attended to at the scene by EMTs before being transported to the hospital for treatment of her injuries, which are described as very serious. The male motor car driver was arrested for driving while disqualified from all vehicles and has been further arrested on suspicion of driving while impaired. Inquiries continue regarding the collision. At last check, the seriously injured female has been admitted into the hospital's intensive care unit. Members of the public who were near the junction of Cedar Avenue and Angle Street at the time of this collision or other persons with any relevant information are urged to call Sergeant Jordan Basden on 515-2498 or email jordan.basden@bps.bm as soon as possible. In some celebratory news, Josiah Dorm has been awarded this year's $10,000 Out Bermuda Education Bursary, which supports LGBTQ plus Bermudians and allies pursuing higher education. Josiah is studying politics and Hispanic studies at the University of London. Out Bermuda says he helped create Bermuda's first national LGBTQ plus survey. The bursary is sponsored by Talcott Financial Group, which has doubled its contribution this year. And as a reminder, tickets are now on sale for Troika Bermuda's production of The Wiz. Bermudian performer Silala Brooke stars as Dorothy back home on the home stage after her Broadway debut. And of course, many other prominent Bermuda voices will be in this incredible cast. The show runs November 4th to the 7th at the Ruth Seaton James Auditorium. Curtain is at 7:30 each night. Don't wait too long to get your tickets. Tickets are available at troikabda.com. 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
2: This weather update is brought to you by All Shores.
3: Good afternoon, I'm meteorologist Johnny Storm in the Hurricane Weather Center, where we're looking at our satellite loop now. And with the cold front's slow approach, we have a fair amount of cloud cover showing up now on our satellite loop across the western Atlantic. Lightning trackers have been pretty quiet, but with the cold front's approach, however, looking at Bermuda Weather Service radar, we're picking up on an array of scattered or widely scattered rain showers within about 125 miles of Bermuda, most of it to our north and east, and pulling out to the east and northeast away from us 10 to 15 miles an hour. However, the actual cold front itself is going to slow to a crawl, tries to move in here tomorrow at this time, and with disturbances riding along the stalled front here all the way through at least Friday. Then over the weekend, the front gets shoved to the south of us by a strong high-pressure system, coming off the northeast coast of the United States. So that means that over the weekend, the chances of showers should be less, not altogether going away, but less, and skies become fairly cloudy and blustery. So the boating weather this weekend looks to be rather poor. In the tropics, southwestern Gulf of Mexico low pressure area could develop into a tropical storm, move towards the Gulf Coast of the United States by Saturday night. That would be anywhere from southeast Louisiana to northwest Florida. Of course, no effect on our weather here, even though eventually it will emerge out over the northwestern Atlantic off the northeast coast of the United States next Monday. But for us here, also keeping an eye on a tropical wave in the eastern Caribbean, one over the east central Atlantic. Neither of these waves are expected to amount to much. Our Bermuda forecast, cloudy up along with a 20% chance of a widely scattered shower possible this afternoon and tonight, high at 83 Fahrenheit, 28 Celsius, low 78 Fahrenheit, 26 Celsius. Wednesday through Saturday, skies are going to be mostly cloudy with a 40 to 50% chance of off and on showers, possible thunder showers as the front stalls over us. Highs daily, Wednesday through Saturday, at around 83 Fahrenheit, 28 Celsius, the lows at 77 Fahrenheit, 25 Celsius.
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Everyday women and men become legends. Sins that go against our skin become blessings. The movement is a rhythm to us. Freedom is like religion to us.

Ferguson with our hands up. When it go down, we woman and man up. They say stay down, and we stand up. Shots, we on the ground, the camera panned up. King pointed to the mountaintop, and we ran up. What?

0: And good evening once again. This is Magic 102.7, the hits of today and yesterday, and you're tuned in to Union Corner, Bermuda's ears and voice of labor. I'm your host, Larry Holder. As is the case every Tuesday, a listening audience can call in live at 297-1027, and our North American callers at 1-888-257-9086. And if you're streaming locally or internationally, you can get us through Magic 102.7, and the streaming link I find useful is TuneIn. We will now pay tribute to a few of our retirees with the knowledge that there are many more who are not mentioned, but have paved the way for organized labor in Bermuda. As usual, we'll start with our sisters, Sister Joan Simons, Lois Johnson, Shirlene Simons, Olive Huey, Sarah Ann Keynes, Helena Molly Burgess, Pat Drake, and Sister Brenda Rudolph. Past President, Cousin Brother Derek Burgess, JPMP. JP. Our rank and file brothers, Herbie Bascom, Reverend Dr. Kingsley Tweed, Randall Scopsey Hassel, Colin Simmons, Winston Jones, Vincent Drip Minus, Milton Bean, William Darrell, Howard Soltis, T. Saunders, Larry Muscles Hunt, Michael Cox, and Brother Alvin Williams. Union Corner would like to extend our most sincere and profound sympathy and condolences to the families and friends of those whose loved ones who have transitioned from labor to rest since we last aired. May they find comfort now and into the future. May they live on in our hearts, minds, and prayers. May we also be mindful in keeping our prayers, those at home, in hospital, or in care facilities, as they convalesce, as well as their caregivers. And certainly right now, a Union Corner, in recognition of the aviation incident off of Nantucket involving flight crew, medical staff, and two Bermudians, would like to offer prayers and comfort to the families and friends and colleagues from Bermuda and beyond at this time, recognizing the tragedy that has occurred that certainly we in Bermuda are certainly not accustomed to, but again, we offer prayers and of words and comfort to the family and respect their privacy at this time of uncertainty. Also, at this time, we'd like to say farewell to one of Magic's hosts, who is retiring once again, is the Honorable Colonel David Birch, who finished up last week Wednesday. I was unaware that it would have been his last show, but apparently that was his last show last week. And so we wish him well in his, I would guess I could call it, recurring retirement. So again, Colonel, we wish you well. Tonight in Bermuda, we'd like to, I'm still waiting quite possibly on a guest that may be coming shortly. However, as you know, we move on. And I do know what the subject was about, but I'll leave that alone for now, recognizing that I would prefer to allow my guests to come in and give the subject matter its due diligence and attention. So, again, if he's on his way, certainly we'll be waiting for him. However, in the meantime, what we'd like to be able to address is Bermuda's cost of living, because that was part of what was being talked about. And I know the president, some actually 10 years ago, created one in the Worker's Voice, a special edition of A Living Wage. And quite frankly, we need to address that at some point, recognizing we in Bermuda, even though when we're talking about a living wage, we're talking about, in particular, what it provides for us. For the economy, which affects markets, local markets in Bermuda. We've had a minimum wage, but what we'd like to be able to see is some attention drawn to a living wage, which can be addressed primarily by reducing the cost of living in one sense, and quite frankly being able to possibly raise the salary of those businesses, obviously, that can afford to the point that we're able to address it. The average man in the street is not there trying to stockpile his money. The average man in the street is trying to make ends meet, as has been done for centuries. And it wasn't until the beginning of the last century that it was being addressed through trade unions. That's what it was being addressed by. Trade unions assisted economies by affording collective bargaining agreements which allowed negotiable wages and salaries, which allowed the existence of something that didn't exist before, a middle class. And labor political pundits and trade unionists will align the economy with trade unionism, with the rise of trade unionism, with the rise of the middle class. And we've seen demise of what we have come to know a middle class to be, to the effect that it feels as if it's non-existent. In Bermuda, I said many, many years ago, Bermuda had, maybe over 10, 15 years ago, I said Bermuda has the distinct privilege of having the richest poor people in the world. Again, Bermuda has the distinct privilege of having the richest poor people in the world. We have to recognize that what some of our rank and file people make in Bermuda, some CEOs make in developing countries, but they're able to, because of their cost of living, be able to have their purchasing power is far greater than the numerical value that's the same. Those of you that's been listening for many years, and recently even, I've made mention of many years, say, let's say 60 years ago, a shoe salesman was able to make £25 a week, which would have been £100 a month, £1,200 a year. Was able to purchase a piece of land with water views of roughly £3,600. So in 3 years, based on that salary, he would have been able to pay it off with that salary alone. All he needed was a part-time job to take care of his other expenses, and he would have been able to pay that off quite possibly in 3 years, just based on the face value of the comment that I'm making. Today, that same shoe salesman is faced with struggling to pay rent. He's unable to pay rent off of that one salary, quite possible. And that same individual, if he has a spouse, will have to pay, they too will have to have between them maybe three, maybe even four jobs. And should they have little ones, certainly that takes away from their quality of life, takes away from their quality as a family in raising their little one or little ones. And so therefore, the need to address the cost of living in Bermuda, the need to address what is required to live in Bermuda, in what has been described over the months and even years by our current general president, Brother Chris, as we're living in the most expensive dot on the planet. So how do we come to address this? There have been many ways to suggest. Much data has been collected. Do we need more data? Or do we need to address it? And that's going to be the theme in the weeks, months, and even years to come, of continuously addressing it, so that as one of our Bermuda Trade Union Congress presidents said, she said, if it's going to be paradise for visitors, and I'm just paraphrasing, it should be paradise for those of us who live here. We have an obligation as citizens of this country to mobilize ourselves to address what's necessary. Mobilization comes through lobbying our politicians, to appealing to the consciences of the businesses of Bermuda, recognizing they're in business to make a profit, and recognizing they're beholden to their shareholders. And whilst financial security is essential, social stability is also essential. And when social stability has not been nurtured, it can very well threaten financial stability. I don't say that as a recipe for that should happen. I say that as a pattern throughout history. Throughout history, this is what happens. So we have to ensure that the powers that be address our concerns, not just our wishes, but our concerns. And in so doing, doing it with a timetable in mind, with a vision in mind, with a goal in mind. And this transcends politics. This has to be something that is buy-in from all parties. We can't, obviously, I'm going to say this first, we can't negotiate a business out of business. But those that have the ability to pay as well as make a profit and give dividends to their shareholders, they also have an obligation in terms of doing business in this country. We have seen the CIT, corporate income tax, as being an asset in which it has contributed to over $1 billion to the government coffers. The government is the caretakers of those funds, along with all the other funds they get from fees and taxes and whatever else. So therefore, these are the things that we have to keep in mind. So again, let's do what's necessary and stay in focus on what's required of not just the powers that be, but the role that we need to play to ensure that the powers that be know that we are waiting and duly paying attention to what is necessary in terms of the concerns of the people of Bermuda, the residents of Bermuda, to ensure that the residents of Bermuda have a more meaningful existence, contributing to the whole of Bermuda. Brother Perez?
1: Good evening, Brother Larry. Good evening.
0: Good evening.
1: Brother Dean, President of the TEC, is on his way. He should be here in a few moments, but certainly. We can get the conversation started, because certainly I did give you a document last week.
0: Yes.
1: Certainly we, you know, first of all, let me say good evening to the listening audience also. Mm-hmm. We did say on Labor Day that we were preparing a document for the premier. We gave it to him on the 25th of last month.
0: Yeah.
1: We had a press conference on the 29th, which was last week, Tuesday.
0: Mm-hmm.
1: To release the document that we gave to the premier, because we did tell him we were going to be having a press conference. He encouraged that. We also told him we were going to be having some town hall meetings, and I'll give you the flyer in a moment. We can go through the flyer and mm-hmm. the dates on the flyer for the town hall meetings. But certainly we want to let the people of Bermuda know, and particularly our members know, that you know, the Bermuda Trade Union Congress Zabe is looking to see how we can assist with Bermudians' cost of living and try to help to assist to bring down the cost of living. We believe the document that we've prepared for the premier and for the country is something that's going to be of benefit to the entire country. Now, some people might question the document. Feel free to do so. But certainly, you know, I'm not saying we have all the answers, but we do recognize that this cost of living has to be addressed. We simply can't just keep kicking the can on the rear a little bit here, a little bit there. I think this proposal has a significant increase in respect to assisting Bermuda's high cost of living. So what we'd like to do is just walk through the document, walk through the recommendations in the document. But certainly, I think that if you look at just inside the first page.
0: The introduction?
1: Just look at the introduction.
0: Yes, yeah, okay. If you'd like me to read it, sure, I can for the listening audience. Mm-hmm. The introduction starts with five bullet points. So we'll start with the first one. For years, there have been endless discussions, proposals, and studies speaking to the high cost of living in Bermuda. Next bullet point, the cost of living has increased to the point that the majority of Bermudians are not able to afford a reasonable quality of life and are seeing a steady decline in their disposable income. Next bullet point, the Bermuda Trade Union Congress, the BTUC, believes that the time has come for Bermuda to take assertive action towards addressing the increasing cost of living. The next bullet point, the BTUC believes that the legislative frameworks, financial structures, and rules which govern us are created by us, and if these do not serve the common good, then the government has the power and an obligation to change them. The only question is, this is the last bullet point, the only question is whether we have the courage to implement the necessary changes, the changes necessary to achieve a tangible reduction in the cost of living. I think that addresses all what you've been saying all along,
1: mm-hmm.
0: and it's certainly in sync with what you've been saying. And first of all, I guess they say God don't make mistakes, but we were supposed to have this show last week, but I'm glad it allowed me to get a chance to be introduce this,
1: mm-hmm.
0: and be able to read it,
1: mm-hmm.
0: and so that I'll be a little more in sync with the conversation tonight.
1: Sure.
0: So certainly, it again, it's in sync with what you've been saying all along, and recognizing the last bullet point is what is necessary, what the people of Bermuda is expecting, recognizing the elected officials are more than capable of doing it. It's just a question of it being done in a timely fashion, which was noted before.
1: So, if you go right to page number 7 now, Larry, just jump right over to page number 7.
0: Okay.
1: That will be the BTUC's position.
0: Yes. Yes, the BTU's position.
1: Mm-hmm.
0: BTUC's position. And we'll start with this here. We propose that a defined portion of corporate income tax, CIT, be allocated to tax revenue be allocated to a targeted healthcare affordability program designed to provide direct financial relief to the people of Bermuda through the following initiatives. Initiative number one, 100% coverage of HIP and future care premiums from April 1st, 2027, removing the premium burden for individuals enrolled in these government health insurance programs, particularly our seniors, and this represents approximately 54.1 million.
1: Mm-hmm.
0: Initiative number two, 2-year health insurance rebate pilot program for all other insured persons. Year one, 50% rebate paid between December 2027 and January 2028 for the period of January 1st, 2027 to December 31st, 2027. And year two, 100% rebate paid between December 2028 and January 2029 for the period of January 1st, 2028 to December 31st, 2028. The proposal would use a portion of the additional fiscal capacity generated by CIT, that's the corporate income tax, to directly reduce household health care expenditure, allowing residents to retain more disposable income while maintaining the existing health insurance system during the two-year pilot. So that addresses that. And just so that people know, they did see some numbers, but the CIT, I think, represented $1.6 billion.
1: Okay, so we can go back to page number, I want to say
0: four?
1: It's page number six, the one six. Just before.
0: Yes.
1: The one just before that.
0: Okay.
1: Page number six.
0: Yes. Okay, corporate.
1: Because that's the plan now. This is all we propose to pay for the plan.
0: Yes.
1: Yeah.
0: Corporate income tax revenue. The introduction of Bermuda's corporate income tax represents a significant new source of government revenue and creates an opportunity to deliver meaningful and measurable reductions in the cost of living for the people of Bermuda. For year 2025/26, the government received $1.16 billion in corporate income tax revenue. However, we recognize that CIT revenue may fluctuate materially from year to year. The government has already identified healthcare affordability as an area for strategic investment. Its 2026-2027 pre-budget report provided for $75 million of investment to make healthcare more accessible, affordable, and preventative, while noting recommendations concerning the use of CIT revenue to expand health care provision.
1: Okay, so just one more page, Larry, before
0: I
1: recap everything. Right? So let's go over to page number 11.
0: Okay.
1: Final page.
0: Yeah. Mm-hmm. A proposal that benefits all of Bermuda. Yes, all of Bermuda. More money in people's pockets. It's 1, 2, 3, 4, 5, 6, 7 bullet points. Mm-hmm. So let's go by the bullet points. More money in people's pockets. Lower health insurance costs. Increase household disposable income. Next bullet point, more money circulating in Bermuda's economy. Increased disposable income can support local businesses and economic activity. Next bullet point, lower costs for employers. The rebate reduces one of the significant costs associated with employing people in Bermuda. Next bullet point, financial relief for seniors. Full coverage of future care premiums removes a recurring health care expense for participating seniors. Next bullet point, greater access to health insurance. Funding HIP and future care could provide a pathway to coverage for eligible uninsured residents. Next bullet point directly addresses the cost of living. Rather than providing indirect relief, the proposal targets a major recurring household expense.
1: Health insurance.
0: Last bullet point, government delivers a visible benefit from corporate income tax. A portion of CIT revenue is translated into direct, measurable household and employer relief. This is an opportunity to turn a portion of Bermuda's CIT revenue into something residents can feel, and benefit from. Real, tangible, and overdue cost of living relief. I think that There's other parts of the paper, but certainly that targets the subject, the meat of the subject.
1: Yeah. So let's look at page number 11 first, Brother Larry. You know, and understand that when we had the press conference,
0: caller, hold the line, please.
1: Then I explained it to the media. I said to them that, you know, understanding that this proposal will benefit all of Bermuda.
0: Mm-hmm.
1: So it benefits employers and it benefits employees. And it actually puts real money, my words, real money in people's pockets. Mm-hmm. Because if you look at health insurance premium, and we got a graph in here. The graph is on page number 10.
0: Yes.
1: And when you look at the graph on page number 10, you can see exactly what the premiums are.
0: Yeah.
1: You can see what the reductions are, the 50%. And certainly in year number two, with 100%. So if you were paying a healthcare premium, and let's just pick a number, $30,000 health insurance premium. Mm-hmm. The employer's paying 15, you're paying 15. So if CIT is not going to pick up 50% of that, the employer and the employee is not only responsible to pay $15,000. And of course, the government picks up the other $15,000.
0: Yeah.
1: So $7,500 savings goes to the employee, $7,500 payment savings goes to the employer. Just a basic example. There are plans that cost a lot more than that. In this particular plan that's on it, you pay as much as $60,000 for $5,000 a month, split 50-50 between employer and employee. So let's just say it's $30,000 for the employer, $30,000 for the employee a year.
0: Yeah.
1: Now, can you imagine now the employee now saving $15,000 and the employer saving $15,000? That's real money.
0: It is.
1: It's real, real money. And that can give you real disposable income. So when we look at page number 11, and we say that this will benefit all of Bermuda. That's why we make the points that we make,
0: yes,
1: because we think that they are right where they need to be. People are questioning, okay, can we afford it? I think the $1.16 billion last year, these are not my words. I read an article in the paper last week that the government has received $2 billion this year. I can't confirm that. I just know what I read in the World Gazette. Now, whether that's true, false, I have no idea. So let's just say we got similar than we got last year. 1.16 last year. Let's say we got another 1.16 this year. So in 2 years, we got roughly $2.3 billion from corporate tax. So when we're looking at implementing this free, naturally enough, free HIP and free future care comes in April 1st next year. But the real 50% in healthcare don't come until after year three of receiving money.
0: Yeah.
1: It don't come until December or January of 2027 December 2027, yeah, and January 2028.
0: Yeah.
1: So remember now, we would receive corporate tax September 25, September 26, September 27. So provided that we're receiving about $1.1 billion every year, in 3 years we would receive about $3.3 billion in corporate tax.
0: Mm-hmm.
1: Now, the ETAs that are going to fall away, what's the extra value of that ETA once it falls away? It's another $100 million, it's another $500 million, it's another $750 million in corporate tax. We know that it's a significant amount of money moving forward. So, well, our proposal is looking at the income coming from 15% corporate tax, and looking at providing it and letting it help the people of Bermuda. There's no reason why the country is not getting this money. We are not suggesting we spend it all, because certainly all would be 100% up front, and then you still won't spend it all. But we believe that we want to be a little bit cautious, and that's why we're also recommending a rebate program. What does that mean? It means, mm-hmm, if the government does well with corporate tax, they could pay 50%. The government does well in next year, we'll recommend 100%. So let's just say, for argument's sake, we're going to take in, let's say, $200 million or $300 million. Well, maybe you can't get the 50% rebate. Maybe you can't get the 100%. That's why we're calling it a rebate, as opposed to eliminating the health insurance altogether.
0: Yeah.
1: It's a rebate. So once you submit, I'll use BIEX example, next year, December, we would submit something to the office that's created now to do this rebate, to let them know that we paid out $100,000 in health insurance premiums. They will call our insurance providers and make sure to be how you paid the $100,000 in health insurance, and now we'll make an application for our 50%. That's how it will work. So now sure enough, there's paperwork got to be filled out. So if there are checks and balances in place and you say, well, I paid $100,000, and the insurance company says, no, they actually paid $80, they didn't pay $100, so you can get caught out. So these checks and balances will be there for the right reasons. And that's why we recommended a rebate program as opposed to the government taking it over 50% or 100% outright. So the question is, okay, once you put a benefit in place, can you take it away? It's a rebate. The rebate is there. If we can afford to give you the rebate, it happens. If we can't afford to give it to you, it don't happen. So the employee and employer pays their insurance premiums for the whole of 2027. And then in December 2027, government, because remember now, we got October, November, December, the government really can't touch 75% of the money they receive. That's they can only touch 25% of it. So if there's no catastrophe in October, November, December, then the government's now free to use all the money that they collected. So now that's why we said the premium, the rebate should come between December and early January of the following year. Because now you completed that year. You know exactly what's happening as far as any exposure from the CIT money revenue that you've taken in. So once all that's set aside, we can have a frank conversation about what that looks like.
0: Okay, that's seems like we got a call, early call. And the question was, can we afford to do it? The bigger question is, can we afford not to do it? Good evening, caller, you're live in your union. Thanks for holding.
2: Yes, good evening, gentlemen. A question, the Bermuda Trade Union Conference.
0: Congress.
2: They coming into the House tonight with you? Is a representative from them coming? Because Brother Chris, you're the BIU president. Could you tell me the other
0: unions?
2: Bermuda Trade.
0: The other unions?
2: Union conference.
0: Yeah.
2: Are you also
1: a member? Yes.
2: You're a member of that.
1: Yes.
2: Okay.
1: So we've got eight unions. Well, unions and associations, right? So we've got the Bermuda Entertainment Union. We've got the Prison Officers Association. We've got the Bermuda Public Service Association. We've got the Bermuda Union of Teachers. We've got the Bermuda Police Service. We've got the ESTU, Electrical Supply Trade Union. And the final one will be, who I missed, Larry?
0: Bermuda Union of Teachers.
1: I got Bermuda Union of Teachers.
0: Union? Fire Service?
1: Got Fire Service Association.
0: Yeah.
2: Right.
1: Those are eight unions and associations.
2: Bermuda Trade
1: Union Congress.
2: Congress Association.
1: Yeah.
2: Okay. Mm-hmm. All right. Thank you, Bert.
1: And the president is due to come this evening. The president of the TUC is due to come this evening.
2: Okay. Mm-hmm. Just let me say that you are educating the listed public, but are you going to, are there going to be town hall meetings?
1: Yes. We're going to announce that. We're going to announce that, brother. I've got the flyer right here for the town hall. Larry's going to read that out in a couple minutes. We've got three town hall meetings planned. We've got one for the east, one for the west, and one centrally located. And that's between the 20th, 21st, and 22nd of this month.
2: Okay.
1: Yeah.
2: Thank you. And sure. Brother Chris, you are definitely a leader. You're out front and getting the people prepared for that, and I appreciate it.
1: Appreciate that. Thank you, bro.
2: Yeah. Thank you.
1: So Larry, since the caller mentioned the town halls, you might want to read that out.
0: Thank you, caller. Mm. Yes, the town hall meetings are free and open to the public at various locations, and it's headed with the Bermuda Trade Union Congress Presents, a conversation on tangible costs of living relief. So Tuesday, October the 20th, 6:30 to 8:30 at Penner's Wharf, St. George's. That's on the east. Wednesday, October the 21st, 6:30 to 8:30, Dalton E. Tucker Primary School, Southampton. That's on the west. Centrally, Thursday, October the 22nd, 5:30 to 8 p.m. And that will be at St. Paul's AME Church, Hamilton. That'll be the central. So again, it's Penner's Wharf in the east on October the 20th. Dalton E. Tucker Primary School, October the 21st, the Wednesday, and Thursday, St. Paul's AME Church, which will be October the 22nd, and that'll be the central. And again, that's a conversation on tangible costs of living presented by the Bermuda Trade Union Congress. So hopefully you all will spread the word and be in full attendance. That is, it's your pockets that we're trying to relieve. And it's in your best interest that you be there and partake in the meeting. When we're looking at I know I was thinking, I've been listening to some of the other places that have healthcare thing. And what it does do is reduce even healthcare as well, because now the people that would normally not go and seek healthcare now have the opportunity to go and seek healthcare, because they're now not afraid to, and then they don't wait too late till things get worse for them and then have to go in emergency. And that is a substantially bigger healthcare ticket than it would if they went to see their primary caregiver.
1: Well, I'm unsure we're going to set up some kind of, I don't know what to call it now, where you can, you know, we have a scan where you can scan the document and you can go on web page the Bermuda Trade Union Congress got.
0: Mm-hmm.
1: But on page number 8,
0: yeah,
1: number 8 talks about
0: the international precedent, governments that already subsidize healthcare premiums, mm-hmm. insurance premiums.
1: Yep.
0: Okay, let's start with that. And here's the heading of page 8, international precedent. Governments that already subsidize healthcare insurance premiums. Bermuda would not be introducing an unprecedented concept. Governments internationally already use government revenues to directly reduce the cost of health insurance premiums for residents. Now, we'll start with the country. Australia, the program is private health insurance rebate, and this is how the government support works.
1: Mm-hmm.
0: Government contributes towards eligible private health insurance premiums. The rebate can reduce premiums directly or be claimed through the tax system.
1: Mm-hmm.
0: And again, that's the links.
1: Right.
0: Would be
1: the link is right there. You want you to be able to Google that link right there, and we'll give you the information.
0: And that's the Australian government private health insurance rebate. So mm-hmm. that's the link that you can go on.
1: Mm-hmm.
0: Now, Singapore, MediShield life premium subsidies. Government provides premium subsidies, including additional assistance based on household circumstances. Now, the link is Singapore Ministry of Health, MediShield life premiums and subsidies. And then it's the United States, where a premium tax credit. Eligible households receive government assistance toward private health insurance premiums. Advance credits can be paid directly to insurance. And it's U.S. IRS-premium tax credit.
1: Mm-hmm.
0: So, again, these are the things that you can get under the international precedent. Governments already subsidize health insurance president. At this time, we welcome the president of the Bermuda Trade Union Congress. And brother, go right ahead.
3: Thank you. Good evening. Good evening, everybody, and the listening audience.
0: And that's brother Dean Smith as the president of the Bermuda Trade Union Congress. And I'm grateful that you're with us this evening, and I'm sure you've been appraised. You're certainly appraised of all this document. And I think that coming from the Bermuda Trade Union Congress and recognizing that organized labor is representing Bermuda in this capacity, which is necessary at this time,

0: by Brother Chris and his team. BIU has been a great support for us, the BTUC, and we definitely support it in every which way that we can. The documentary is thorough, and it gives us, it covers every aspect of what we're trying to achieve.
1: Mm-hmm.
0: And I'm thankful for that. Again, I state that. I'm not too sure if he mentioned it, but we do have, I don't know if I'm going a little ahead of the game, but we do have some town hall meetings.
1: Yes, I just announced just prior to you coming, I did announce to the listening audience the various locations and times.
2: No, the caller actually called in. Yeah. He asked, "Will we be coming to the town? Coming to have some town hall meetings?" Right.
1: Yeah. So he stimulated the that part of the conversation. And second of all, I'd like to apologize. I know you was due to come last week, but it did give me, sharing with the press, it did give me chance to go over the document as opposed to just getting it last weekend. It gave me time to really look at it and be able to be a part of the exchange tonight. So, again, certainly, I think it's, in looking at it, and, you know, they, even with her, they talk about the problem, and they talk about the nine items that are impacted, food, rent, clothing and footwear, tobacco and liquor, fuel and power, transport and foreign travel, household goods, services and supplies, education, recreation, entertainment, and reading. And number nine, which was health and personal care. So certainly we're addressing that part of it tonight. And again, I think that has, I think you all targeted the right thing you target to do it in a timely fashion. Let's put the rest of the things is in somebody else's pocket, this, that, and the other. You got to rely on their, to some degree, their compassion, is for lack of a better word. However, with this, recognizing the healthcare, it can, people can actually, as the president just said, it can directly see the vision and feel the impact.
2: So, but Larry, you just read on page number 3, right?
1: The problem.
2: And recognizing that we didn't know when we were preparing the document, we didn't know on the 21st of September that the BBC was going to have this question for the public, in which sector could government action have the greatest impact on the cost of living? So they said A, housing, B, healthcare, C, food, and D, electricity. Now, that question was put out there on either Monday the 21st or Tuesday the 22nd of September, and results came on Friday the 25th of September, right?
1: Mm-hmm.
2: And interesting, because when the public answered those questions, housing was A, 35% of the people says housing's a problem. B, healthcare costs, 29%. C, food, 24%. And D, electricity, 12%. So look at the very top two. The top two is housing and healthcare.
1: Yeah.
2: 64% of those who polled says, well, God, this is what the government needs to do to look at the greatest impact on our cost of living. There's two items.
1: Yeah.
2: And we've got one of them right in front and center today, which is healthcare costs.
1: And whilst housing is going to take some degree of time to address that, as you've plotted the course for healthcare, it gives a definitive time that it can be done based on the accumulated funds that they have already and are due to have, quite possibly.
2: So that gets right back to number one, page number two, the bullet point right at the very bottom of the page.
1: Absolutely. Health and personal care. And again, like
2: page number two.
1: Page two, yes.
2: Page number two. Last bullet point right at the bottom of the page.
1: Yes. The only question is whether we have the courage to implement the changes necessary to achieve a tangible reduction in the cost of living. And I think also those companies that are due to make those contributions based on the OECD, making

0: recommendations and implementing them, they can see right away it's being meaningfully used. It's not just being throwing money at something.
1: So what would be interesting to see exactly the position of the Chamber of Commerce on this document, mm-hmm. and the position of the Employers' Council on this document.
0: Yeah.
1: Because remember now, page number 11 says this is for all of Bermuda. So if we're looking to, you know, look at the course of business and some savings are going to come to that business because the health insurance premium is going to be, you know, covered 50%. And in year two, it's going to be 100%. So whatever your healthcare premium is, you know, whether it's, if you're a real small company and it's anywhere between $50,000 to $100,000, or a big company that could be anywhere between $500,000 or $1 million for mm-hmm. healthcare costs. So let's pick the high end. You got a company where you got maybe four or 500 staff. Ain't too many companies in Bermuda. I think what springs to mind, we know the government, we know the hospital, we know that you know, just dealing with the BDC group of companies, they got over 450 plus employees. So if you figure the healthcare cost is roughly about $1 million, and the government's going to pick off 50% of that, that's $500,000. You know, not got a layout for an expense, and year two, it's 100%. So the whole $1 million, you're able to hold back.
0: Yeah.
1: You know, I would like to think that some of that money, that if it is 100% in year two, maybe you give your staff a little better increase in year two. Instead of you keeping the whole million, maybe you keep $500,000 and you give $500,000 to your staff, or you give them another 1 or 2% increase. Does that cost you another $100,000, $200,000? At least you're increasing their quality of life.
0: Yeah, yeah.
1: And as the bullet points on number 11 say, is that you're giving people more disposable income. And once you give people more disposable income, what's going to happen? It's going to help the economy
0: do a lot better than
1: it's doing. So.
0: It definitely will stimulate the economy mm. and recognize in stimulating the markets, it stimulates the economy, whereby, as I said earlier, just before you, people don't sit by stockpiling the money. The average man in the street, based on their living, they have to spend to live, to certain things that they've not been able to, or they've deprived themselves to have in the recent years, everything from COVID back to the 2008 recession. They're now able to plan a little better.
1: The battle description of them is that they are the consumers. So
0: yeah.
1: When you look at who the consumers are, you know, it's no disrespect to people who are rich. Well, you know, we know full well that, you know, they spend their money wisely. So when it comes to, you know, splurging or whatever have you, they're very, you know, conservative on their stuff. As opposed to, you know, when we look at the consumers, who are the consumers? The consumers is the middle to average person. They look to spend money in the economy, whether it's, okay, I'm going to take my wife and my family out to dinner, I want to go downtown and buy something. So those kind of things are very important to them, you know. Now, is that going to change? Even if they change and say, you know what, I've got a dollar, I'll spend 50 cents, keep 50 cents. Well, that's not what. If you go back years ago, that was not what he thought. Normally, like, okay, if I got a dollar, I'm spending 90 cents. I'm keeping 10.
0: Yeah, yeah.
1: You know, so you want to be able to coerce people to manage their money correctly. So certainly, we want to talk about proper money management and those sort of things.
0: Yeah.
1: But you know, we can't continue to take those kind of things for granted, right?
0: Not at all. And again, you know, the average man in the street, like I said, has some of the things they've not been able to afford in the past. Maybe they couldn't afford to do some construction on the house or whatever, or refitting this or doing that or whatever the case. Now they're able to plot a course which allows them to do such a thing, which again stimulates the economy.
2: One thing to just piggyback on what you mentioned, which is very important, is that, you know, because of how the economy is, at times individuals have to do two and three jobs.
0: Yeah.
2: In order, you know, you have to, one job would take care of the expenses, the other job would take care of, you know, the lavish type of living, and then the other would take care of the family members that need assistance. That being said, you're losing the opportunity for you to be there for your family. I mean, you're trying to nurture, you know, kids growing up, and then that's when we tend to have that social decline with families, where you're not there able to be there for your family, for your kids, and
0: that's right.
2: Because you're working so much. So, you know, you're not giving them that family oriented structure that they need to have a good life.
0: Yeah.
2: What I mean? And, you know, it's very important that, you know, with what the Brother Chris and the BTUC is trying, you know, to get us back on track so that, you know, we wouldn't have to do them type of, them type of jobs and take away from your family.
0: And I'm glad you said that, because if it's one thing that trade union has taught those of us that have been trained and have disseminated that information, is that, yes, we look at the benefits, yes, we look at pay, but we also look at quality of life, mm-hmm. which is what you're speaking to, and quality of life with family, quality of life with your neighbors, and so on and so forth. Let's go to the lines. Hello, good evening, caller, live in your Union Corner.
3: Yes, good evening to your panel. They had a question at the CIO for addressing this issue. Now, the question I've got is from the bottom. I heard what you guys are saying, but from the bottom, in England, the cost of living went up after COVID, and what they did, they gave a cost of living payments over 2-3 years. £500 every quarter, because at the bottom, the man at the bottom, you're looking at going into the food line down Salvation Army, because you don't have no money to buy food. You know, I understand the middle class is talking about prices are high and all this, but also at the bottom, sometimes then the pay runs out, you got to go down Salvation Army in the food line and buy food. So we would definitely like to see some action where the government would pay out cost of living benefits like they've done in England every quarter. You know, $500 for cop match, $500 Labor Day, $500 Black History Month. People at the bottom, I know we have been trained to not like to help the man at the bottom because of the UBP. But we're starving out there, man. You know, and we appreciate the union, what they're trying to do to fight for the man at the bottom, starving paycheck to paycheck.
0: Absolutely. Thank you, caller.
1: Thank you, caller. See, Larry, I think that, you know, you mentioned it earlier, right? If you think about this proposal, government has full control over this, right? When we look at the other item, particularly in the question from BBC, rent. What's that? There's the banks. Your mortgages, rents, or whatever have you, so you've got to get buy-in from the banks to get that done, right? But I want people to just think about what that could look like going forward. If you have a mortgage, let's just say it's $500,000 or less, maybe the government can have a conversation with the banks and say, you know what? We want to provide some kind of relief for people that are paying mortgages. So let's just say you get, let's pick a number. The banks say you're paying $500,000 mortgage every year. We're going to give you $20,000 relief. Work it out to say it's $20,000 for the year. But here's the caveat. You can't keep that $20,000 on to yourself. You got to pass it on, some of that on to your tenant. So maybe you keep $15,000, but $5,000 goes to your tenant. So now, if you got a situation where you got a mortgage that's of $1 million, maybe you get $30,000. Let's pick on the number right now. And somehow or other, you once again keep 75%, but 25% has got to go to your tenant. So you get $22,500. Your tenant gets the other $7,500 in savings and rent. These are the kind of things we can come up with moving forward to make sure that people have real disposable income put back in their pocket. And it's not pie in the sky, because it could be done real easy. The mere fact that if your mortgage right now is 10%, maybe the banks make it 8, maybe they make it 8.25. If it's 7, maybe they make it 6. All they need to do, first of all, they need to just cover their costs and make a bit of profit. You're not going to make maximize profits. Maybe until things get a lot better. And once things get a lot better than what they are now, because right now, people are struggling. Yeah. And all we want to do now is create a balance of quality of life for both medians and our families. And once we start rising things up a bit, then maybe you can go back to some other. But this initiative is, let's just say, I think it's a lot better in the districts back than whatever food, you know, concession people are getting now. If it is roughly $20 a week for food, remember now, $20 a week for food, let's just say you're saving $1,000 a year for food right now. If I can get $8,000 to $15,000 savings, give me that as opposed to that other $1,000. Because I'll take $8,000 or $1,000 any day of the week.
0: Yeah.
1: Why? $7,000 more. People could do a lot with $7,000. So just imagine you getting a rebate in either December or January of anywhere between $7,000 to $15,000 rebate. That's a nice amount of money for people to manage.
0: That again, it's about being creative, having a vision, mm-hmm. sharing the vision, as you've said many, many times before. It's okay having a vision, but you got to share it and get buy-in. And if people can see your vision, as you know, if people can see the vision, they can, the buy-in is a little more easier. It's a little more palatable so that people are able to say, you know what, I can believe in this. I can remember, who is it now? Barack Obama's, the tail end of his thing is, yes, we can.
1: Yes, we can. Mm-hmm.
0: Mm-hmm. But his beginning was, change we can believe in.
1: Mm-hmm.
0: That's what he began with.
2: Mm-hmm. Right.
0: You can't get yes we can until you get change we can believe in.
2: Yeah.
0: And I think that's what the BTUC is bringing with this document, mm-hmm. whereby it allows people to see the change. And you can't believe in something if you can't really see it.
2: Yeah, I mean, Brother Larry, I can take everything and digest everything that you're saying now,
0: mm-hmm.
2: because it's the believing thing that we have to get out there.
0: Yeah.
2: Meaning, I can remember where I wasn't a part of the union or anything of that nature.
0: Mm-hmm.
2: And then once I became a part of it, I could see. And then a lot of people ask me, why did I become a part of the union? And that's because I like to be in an arena where yes, I can help to make a difference and receive the information firsthand of what is taking place on this island and what the BTUC is trying to put forward.
0: Mm-hmm.
2: So if that being said, I want to try and use this as a selling point, then I appreciate you for giving us this platform and forum to do so. But we have to get more people involved in the union. Like a lot of the youth, they know what the union is for to a certain degree, and they don't use it to their full capacity. You know, for the listening audience, you know, we know that a lot of the youth, a lot of young people won't be listening to this, but you have the elderly that are, to just inform them, to keep them abreast of what's happening on this union corner. And if they can just reiterate to them and let them know that, you know, this is something that we would like, you know, we're putting out these these meetings, these town hall meetings, come and see what it's all about, because this is for you. You know, it's for us, but it's more for the youth that's coming behind us. And we have to just get them to understand the importance of, you know, what we're doing.
0: And as long as they can come and respectfully partake in the information that is being given and partake, and be able to become a part of that same conversation, because, you know, with every genre, whether it be male, female, employed, unemployed, senior, people with children, people without children, everybody has each genre has its own challenges.
2: Mm-hmm.
0: And whilst we have to serve the common good, which will affect predominantly everybody, and I certainly think with healthcare, it certainly assists when you've got, if you've got people that, I mean, one particular person was telling me about, a senior was telling me about healthcare, that was $1,100 one month, and then another time was
2: $1,400.
0: Mm-hmm. As a senior, that would eat up one particular pension if they have the regular social insurance, and then they have the private pension.
1: So now you can understand why, as of April 1st, 2027, we want free hip and free future care.
0: Yeah.
1: For our seniors. We want that as of April 1. And respectfully, I'm saying this to you, it's not negotiable.
2: Mm-hmm.
1: Why? We think our seniors deserve that. If you can afford to pay it, then pay it. We're talking about anywhere between, let's just say it's $100 million, because right now I think it's about between 60 and 70. So let's just take it up a little bit and say it's $100 million. That should be a no-brainer. Yeah. Our seniors should come first. And that's one of the reasons why the proposal reached the way it reads. We believe that, you know, when we look at HIP and future care, that we need to provide that at a bare minimum as of April 1, as a bare minimum, based on the kind of revenues we have. We think we see no reason why. People are going to raise all these kind of issues, okay, rather, you know, I understand what the premier is saying about maybe, you know, the country should have a conversation about income tax or that. But right now, this is our income tax. Corporate tax right now should be our income tax.
0: Yeah.
1: And we should use that to manage the country in respect to making sure we could take care of the people of Bermuda. Because these companies have been here for 30, 40, 50, 60 years. And now Bermuda is finally getting a bit of what we should have been getting many, many years ago. As I said, and I'll repeat it, 2015, when Mr. Sharman from Endurance made his comment that what we should do is implement the corporate tax before we're told what to do. Mm-hmm. Had we done that in 2015, today we'll have no debt. People will probably have better quality of life right now because we'll be able to do things for them that we ordinarily would not be able to do for them. So now we've got a situation where, you know, we've got this revenue, and we need, as I said on Labor Day, we need to do what we can to make sure we take care of the people of Bermuda. Successive governments have made sure that Bermuda remains competitive. Bermuda has remained competitive. Bermuda and the U.S. of A. In reinsurance are number one and number two in the world in reinsurance. So why should we, our citizens, not be able to get some of the benefits of our standing in the world as relates to this stature? Why should we not be able to benefit from that? I'm sorry, but it's time for Bermuda to get the just due. You know, this is not just a handout. We're saying that pick up 50% off healthcare costs in year two, and it's a pilot program. And in year number one, in year number two, you pick up 100%. And as I said earlier, if you ain't got it, then it's no rebate that year. But as long as you're getting it, should be rebates at the end of the year. So you see exactly how well you're done? Here's your 50% rebate. And if it's not 100%, maybe the year you got 100%, maybe they're going to do 50 because they only got $700 million. These are the numbers. They got the numbers. If the numbers come in September and you're making a decision in December and January, you know full exactly what your experience is going to be.
0: Yeah.
1: So there's no reason why you can't say, you know what, we can't do the 100% that we promised, but we can still do 50%. That's still a winner.
0: Yeah. And people can see.
1: Contrary to these non-believers, brothers, sisters, ladies and gentlemen, I can tell you that Bermuda remains the competitive country it is. The kind of money that passed through this country a year is not going down.
0: No.
1: It's either going up or it's going to stabilize. That's what's going to happen.
0: And
1: the reinsurance market is insuring the insurance market, you know. That's why it's called reinsurance.
0: Yeah. And in no way, shape, or form can it be labeled as squandering the money when it's going to healthcare. It's no way it can be labeled as that. You know, it's not throwing money up in the air. You're taking care of what should come first in any part of your life. What they say, your health is your wealth.
2: Yes, most definitely.
0: So definitely, that's what's necessary. And I think, again, let's go to the lines. Hello, good evening, Carla. You're live in your Union Corner. Carla?
4: Hi, how are you tonight?
0: Very good, very good. Good.
4: It's nice to hear Mr. Chris Herbert there. Yeah. I just want to piggyback on what he said about health care, those of us that have health care, and he was saying that they should be free. Is that for BIU members or just for people who...
1: It's just for the entire country.
4: That's what it would be nice if we can pay it, we pay it. But it would be nice to see that back into our account. It's all okay.
1: Remember now, if you got free future care as of April 1, that means you won't have to pay your monthly premium for future care as of April 1st, 2027. If you got a HIP policy, you'd have to pay no money for HIP as of April 1st, 2027.
4: I got to, I was hearing it, Joel, it sounded good. Yeah, I have future care.
1: Mm-hmm.
4: Yeah.
1: Mm-hmm.
4: So, I mean, it sounds good. God bless you all trying
1: thank
4: to
1: you. Do so, it. Thank you.
0: So,
4: you're all trying to do what you can.
0: Yes.
4: I mean, I've got two children who live away, and I would like them to come home. And all they say to me, Mommy, everything's too expensive down there.
0: Mm-hmm. Yeah.
4: I mean, it makes me feel sick, you know, because I want them home. And they've been to university and everything, and I want them home. You
0: absolutely.
4: Know what I'm saying? You know, Mr. Server, keep up the good work.
0: And while you're listening off the air, I'm going to, once again, being that you asked a question, so you may have come in late, so I'm going to announce some more, again, the town hall meetings.
4: Yeah, I think, want that, because if I come to one, it's going to be at St. Paul.
0: That's not a problem.
4: I'm going to say them back. I'm registering.
0: I'm going to announce it now, and then I intend to announce it again at the end of the show.
4: When you end. All right. Thank you so much, sir.
0: Thank you again.
4: Okay, bye-bye. Bye.
1: Thank you.
0: So again, the town hall meetings. It's presented by the Bermuda Trade Union Congress, a conversation on tangible costs of living relief. And this has to do with the town hall meetings. And on Tuesday, October the 20th, 6:30 to 8:30 p.m., Penner's Wharf and St. George's. That's considered the east. And the west, Wednesday, October the 21st, 6:30 to 8:30 p.m., at Dalton E. Tucker Primary School, Southampton, West. And Thursday, October 22nd, 5:30 to 8 p.m., St. Paul's AME Church, Hamilton, and that's considered the central. And again, it's free and open to all the public. So, and the Dalton E. Tucker would have been the old Southampton Glebe, those of you that's been around like me. Just in case you weren't familiar with the name. Yes, so that's the Dalton E. Tucker, the old Southampton Glebe. So again, and why not visit both? If you can visit more than one meeting, that'll be good, because you may hear some questions asked that is you didn't hear at one meeting. Will it be any media there of sorts? Or...
1: Media's invited. No, we're not going to lock the media up.
0: Yeah, meaning that we'll
1: invite the media.
0: Yeah, the media, and, mm-hmm. and will there be any, what they call it, social media people there that have it online? That's hard to say.
1: We could have that conversation.
0: Yeah. Mm-hmm. Okay. Good evening, Corley Alive, and you're on Union Corner.
5: Yes, good evening. It's me again. I just want to... say to Dean Smith, I want to make sure it's a guy that lives up to better in St. David. Is that the young man?
2: Yes. Yeah, expose me.
5: Hey, bro, let me say this to you, brother. I'm very proud of you, man.
2: Thank
5: I want to know if you're the president of BP, of the overall organization, and you're also the president of the fire service. What time do you have to actually put out fires?
0: Put no one up. Yeah, go ahead. He'll answer.
2: Yeah, so...
5: Okay, but listen, brother, I'm really proud of you. And you know, I guess with taking on these responsibilities, you can't put that time you used to put in the club. But... try to find some time, because we need guys like you in the club, man.
2: Yes, sir. And I know I'm speaking to your brother Pitcher.
5: I'm really, man. I think of you as a son right now, man.
2: Wow. Yes, sir.
5: And the St. Davis community, and I'm just proud of you. Just, and I like what you said about what you're doing is getting these young people out to take more interest in unions and whatnot. I glory in your spirit. And I'm going to do what I can to get my relatives involved, you know,
2: yes,
5: my siblings and, you know, my nephews and my sons involved.
2: Yes, so,
5: Dean, just keep up the good work and God bless you, man.
2: Yeah, thank you.
0: Thank you. Thank you once again, Cola.
5: All right, brother.
0: Okay,
1: thank you.
2: Yeah, so that right there was Brother Pitcher, his... very active in the St. Davis community and has been for many years.
0: Oh, yeah.
2: And I definitely respect him and what he's done for the community.
0: Mm-hmm.
2: Yes, I'm still at the club, so if others don't know, my my role that I perform at St. David's Cricket Club. I'm actually the grounds chairman there, so just making sure that everything's in order with the grounds and whatnot. So, yeah, I'm still there, brother pitcher. I ain't going nowhere yet.
0: You're still at Lord's.
2: Yeah. And one of the questions he asked is, you know, how I able to perform my job as performing, having all these rules. And I must say that I'm very heavily supported by my fire service union, as I'm not actually the president, I'm actually the treasurer. And the reason why we have it designed like that is because Mr. Nanette, president, he has a very, very tough rule assisting the FSA within union.
0: Yeah.
2: And therefore, he allows me to deal with everything outside of the service.
0: That's good.
2: As his rule is pretty heavy.
0: You have to have some degree of faith in the people that's with you very often, especially when you're being appointed. I know I had that challenge. At some point, you have to say, you know what? I can't do it all.
2: Mm-hmm.
0: Let's go to the lines. Good evening, caller, live in your Union Corner.
6: Good evening. I'm enjoying your program. I try to listen every week. And I'm also proud of young man Smith, Ian Smith, I knew him. Also, I want to congratulate the president, Mr. Ferbert, on talking about the corporate tax. Mm-hmm. Because we didn't have too much somebody explaining it to the ordinary folk. And he's done a commendable job, I must commend him. And explaining about the corporate tax.
1: Thank you, Gordon.
6: And how it could benefit Bermudians.
1: Mm-hmm.
6: And as a senior, I try to listen attentively every week. And he breaks it down. If you don't hear it from the government, about this corporate tax, the amount and how it should be split up, or
1: mm-hmm.
6: but they how they're going to split it up or whatever. But I really enjoy it, and I'm hoping to make at least one or two town hall meetings.
1: Thank you, Corey.
6: So I just want to thank you guys.
1: Yeah.
6: Keep up the good work.
1: Right. And encourage as many people as you know to come out to those meetings.
0: Absolutely.
1: I appreciate it.
0: Absolutely, young, old, male, female, whomever. But yeah, it's. I mean, it's one thing. I did ask about will it be online, but you know what? People need to come out. People need to be there to hear.
6: They can come out to other things.
0: Yeah.
6: So they can come out to this. Mm-hmm. This is about our future and help to reduce the cost in certain areas in the island.
1: Mm-hmm.
6: I want to thank you, and I'm listening to you. Thank you very
1: thank
6: much.
1: Thank you
0: once again,
2: Cola. Yeah, thank you, Cola.
1: You know, Larry, you know me, I continue to try to make sure that we can, you know, play our part as the BRU,
0: mm-hmm.
1: and by extension, our members and other unions and also the public is going to benefit from it.
0: Mm-hmm.
1: We're still waiting for the 2023, it was due in 2024, household expenditure,
0: mm-hmm.
1: To see exactly where these prices are. But certainly, you know, since that question was asked the other day, by BBC about food, I'm digging into the numbers, and I've got the numbers from 2013 up until 2024. I got all the numbers from other digestive statistics that they produce every year. I got the 2025 book. So what I've done, there's 72, roughly 72 food items that make up the grouping of the digestive statistics. And, you know, the first five is between bread, flour, sweet biscuits, cornflakes, and rice. That's five. That's five items.
0: Mm-hmm.
1: But those five items from 2013 to 2024 are going up by 212%.
0: Gee whiz.
1: Those five items in that 11-year period are going up by 212%. So we have to be very careful when we're having this conversation, because remember now, this document that we produce, okay, from 1974 to 2013, food and clothing are the only two items that didn't go up more than the rate of inflation. Remember now, rate of inflation went up by 165%. Let me just put my glasses on. Went up by 165%. Food didn't went up by 155% over that period of time. Clothing went up by 139% over that period of time. But look what's happened to food now. From 2013 to 2024, look where it is. The next Let's pick this is 13 items. Over that same period of time, went up by 469%. Leg of lamb was $6.79. It is now $10.18 in 2024. We're going to get 2025 and 2026 numbers. Has it gone up even higher? But right now, it's going up 50%.
0: Yeah.
1: Just that one item in this period of time. So you got two categories, a 5 and a 13. And look at the increases. Now, if I tell you all of this went up by about roughly 3,000%, these 71 items, in 13 years, 11 years, that's exactly what they're going up by.
0: Gee.
1: Roughly on average, about 281. Looks like 281. 281% in 11 years.
0: I do know that certainly it spiked during the COVID period, recognizing that manufacturers and all that people were making the excuse or explanation that the manufacturers, the vendors, the truckers, the this, the that, and so on and so forth. And now with the oil crisis and everything else, mm-hmm. it is...
2: Yeah, COVID is changed the world.
0: Yeah, COVID...
1: So remember now, and this is just this. Let's pick one. Leg of lamb, okay? Let's look at it. 2020, leg of lamb was 782. 2021, 796. I'm sorry, 721. 2021. 2022, 948. 2023, $10.08. 2024, $10.18. So, it looked like it shifted just a little bit after the pandemic.
0: Yeah.
1: Because during the pandemic, pandemic was 2020, 2021. Leg of lamb was still 782. Yeah. 796. Then in 2022, it jumps up by almost $2, goes up to 948. Then it goes up to $10.08. Now it's 1018 as of 2024. What is it in 25? What is it in 26? Is it $12 now? We have no idea. Just gotta wait for the numbers.
0: Yeah.
2: And the thing about it is that these places have been getting away with mm-hmm. using COVID
1: yep.
2: as the excuse.
1: Absolutely.
2: And that's where I have to take my hat off to Brother Chris, because his intellect with crunching the numbers and bringing it all to our attention was very informative, even to the point whereas, you know, 5 years ago when I joined, Brother Chris was talking about the corporate income tax, and government wasn't listening to it, and he just kept on constantly, corporate income tax. It got like in the eras where it was just like repetitive to the point.
0: And that's what's necessary sometimes.
2: Yeah.
0: That's what's necessary. Good evening, Corley, live in your Union Corner.
7: Good evening, Brother Homer.
0: Good evening, Brother. How are you? Good to hear from you.
7: I'm very thankful. I'd like to say good evening to Brother Smith and also President Furman.
1: Good evening, Brother Simmons.
2: How are you doing?
7: I'm always pleased with what you do. You do your homework, no doubt about that.
1: Absolutely correct, sir.
2: That's correct.
7: And I don't think you're going anywhere too soon. Not what I heard the other day, but you're retiring. you're fantastic.
1: Thank you, Brother Simmons.
7: Some time ago, I spoke about calling some public meetings.
1: Mm-hmm.
7: And I'm so pleased. Some time ago, I spoke about calling some public meetings,
1: yes.
7: town hall meetings. And I'm thankful to know that you have it on the way right now,
1: mm-hmm.
7: coming up.
1: Mm-hmm.
7: That's good. Things are slowing down in tourist trade right now, and many more people will be able to attend meetings. I would also suggest that we try to get some minibuses to assist elderly people, people of age that can't get out as often. I'd like to give them a little help in getting back and forth to the meetings,
1: mm-hmm.
7: if possible.
1: Mm-hmm.
7: You have buses for the Labor Day celebration. Maybe they can get some people to help out in that regard. Particularly me, I'm 84 years old. I would really be pleased, even have to pay a small fee, no doubt.
0: Mm-hmm. That might be something that maybe the minibus drivers that are listening, that maybe they can help to contribute to assisting seniors in giving back, you know?
7: That's why I made mention of that.
0: Yeah.
2: And that's why this Labor Day celebration,
7: I also like to thank Nurse Naomi Simmons. She yeah. made sure I got to the bus.
1: Right.
7: And that was really good. take care of the members of the union, the elderly people. And I got home very safely through her effort.
0: Yeah, very good. Good to hear.
2: Yeah, pleased to hear. I mean, and that's what this forum is for, because sometimes we don't cover all corners, and you just enlighten us on this is a very important mention, that this is something that we can look into to ensure that people like yourself has the necessary transportation to get to and from the town hall meetings.
0: Make some announcements.
7: I certainly appreciate you, Brother Smith. I've never met you. I'd love to one day.
2: Yes, sir.
7: Likewise. And also, maybe down the road, they may be able to consider having a meeting in Warwick. Years ago, when I was involved, the union had a lot of meetings in Warwick Club.
2: Mm-hmm.
7: It was ideal to even get off the bus, walk up to the meeting, and walk down to Spring, rather going to St. George's or Somerset. It was very convenient for folks.
2: Mm-hmm. Yes, sir.
7: Just an idea.
1: So, Brother Simmons, you think about it. The meeting that's going to be at Delson Etaka is right on that bus route, right? It's right on the bus route. So your point is taken, but we'd also see if we can get some kind of mini buses involved in the tunnel meetings. We'll do what we can to make the public announcements. If we're able to get some mini buses to participate in bringing some persons to those three meetings.
7: Right, that's why I mentioned it.
1: Cool.
2: Yes, sir.
1: Cool.
7: I don't want to repeat myself.
1: Sure, got you.
7: But thank you so much. I'd like to say hello to Mr. Fox, Albert Fox, and also Mr. Pitcher.
1: Yes.
7: Master Builder.
1: Mm-hmm.
7: They're very concerned about what's going on in Bermuda. I have to tell people to listen to them, what they have to say.
1: Yes.
7: And the book that...
1: They both call Union Corner tonight. You know that, right?
7: I beg your pardon?
1: They both of them call Union Corner tonight.
7: That's why I took the album to say hello to them. So I heard them call in. I had to wait this down.
1: Younger.
2: Yes, okay. Sir.
7: And also, I'd like to thank Miss Elaine Fox, who wrote the book about St. David.
1: Yes.
7: A good read. I would suggest all school children, visitors, and locals to get that book. It mm-hmm. has a lot in there that many could utilize. And yeah, I'm off the phone. God bless you all. And
1: thank you, Brother. Brother Simmons.
0: Thank
1: take
0: you.
1: Care.
0: Thank
1: all
0: you
1: right,
0: once
1: cool.
0: again.
1: Yes.
7: Thank you.
0: You know, I remember someone was sitting outside of coming into one of the supermarkets, and I can remember them saying that someone approached, a person came, approached, said, "Look, could you just buy me a little bread and peanut butter?" The person said, "You know what? Okay, look, I'm going in. Let me get you that." They went in, got the bread, they got some peanut butter, maybe, I don't know if they got jam and some cheese. Those are just small items
2: yeah.
0: and it was over $20.
2: Yes. Yes.
0: So when we're talking about our seniors and our disenfranchised, those people that may not have the capacity to have an income for mm-hmm. whatever reason, for health reasons, it's real. It's mm-hmm. real, the challenges that we see out there in Bermuda. And this is something that has been given the government a timetable. The timetable is not excessive.
2: Mm-hmm.
0: If they haven't been planning, I would like to think they have been planning, both whether it's the government and the opposition, whomever, to be able to exercise what can happen. There's no need to collect any more data. I mm-hmm. think every... You know, we've got enough data.
2: Yeah, it's definitely.
0: We just need, as that last line point was, to have the courage to get it done immediately. And by immediately, I mean on the timetable that's suggested, so that way our people can see the vision, and maybe government, after having this town hall meetings, they want to have their own town hall meetings after us to share a vision as to where they and how they want to get there.
2: Yeah, that's
0: based
2: true.
0: on it would be meaningful.
1: So, Brother, I think you should repeat the BTUC's position. I think it's important because, like the caller asks, is this just for union members? I think that if you read in the initiative number one and then the initiative number two, it talks about an insurance rebate program for all other insured persons. It's right there. But you need to read the page number 7.
0: Yes.
1: Yeah.
0: Yes. The BTUC, the Bermuda Trade Union Congress position. We propose that a defined portion of corporate income tax revenue be allocated to a targeted health care affordability program designed to provide direct financial relief to the people of Bermuda through the following initiatives. Initiative number one, 100% coverage of HIP and future care premiums from April 1st, 2027, removing the premium burden for individuals enrolled in these government health insurance programs, particularly our seniors, which represents approximately 54.1 million. Initiative two, two-year health insurance rebate pilot program for all other insured persons. Year one, 50% paid rebate paid between December 2027 and January 2028 for the period of January 1st, 2027 to December 31st, 2027. Year two,
1: 100%.
0: 100% paid rebate paid between December 2028 and January 2029 for the period of January 1st, 2028 to December 31st, 2028. The proposal would use a portion of the additional fiscal capacity generated by CIT, that's the corporate income tax, to directly reduce household health care expenditure, allowing residents to retain more disposable income while maintaining the existing health insurance system during the two-year period.
1: Pilot.
0: Mm-hmm. Yes. Yeah. So, again, this is the Bermuda Trade Union's position. It's very clear. It's very concise. It speaks directly, and it's and I see that the, am I reading it correctly? When you look at the HIP and future care, that is void of a rebate program.
1: There's no rebate.
0: Yeah, that's what I want to be clear. That's what I'm saying.
1: Yeah, no, the
0: I want that
1: the
0: to
1: rebate
0: be clear.
1: Program is only initiative two. Initiative number one is 100% HIP and future care.
0: Yeah.
1: Initiative number two is a rebate.
0: Yeah. Yeah, I just wanted to make that clear.
1: So for
0: the listening audience, so that they're able to because sometimes some things can go over our head. So again, that is very clear. So again, those of you that are on these programs, and this is a good, not just for the employees, employers should come to these town hall meetings because it affects you as well. Mm-hmm. It affects you and your budget. Your balance sheets and all the rest of it, quarterly, yearly, whatever the case may be, it affects you as well. And it requires your buy-in as well. And if there's any other additional suggestions that can be made, by all means, that's where it can be made.
2: Mm-hmm. Absolutely.
0: Any things you want to round up with?
2: I mean, one thing I would like to reiterate is the only question is whether we have the courage to implement the changes necessary to achieve a tangible reduction in the cost of living. And that's what sticks out for me. That's very important.
0: Yeah.
2: The floors can be open to everybody.
0: Yeah.
2: You know, the news reporters, MPs, if they feel the need to come and have a listen, the employees, employers, everybody, it's the floor is open to everybody.
0: Yeah. That's good. Well, Prez?
1: Yeah, I would just like to encourage the people of Bermuda to, you know, understanding you got, you know, things that you're doing with your life. But these three town hall meetings, I think, are going to be very significant. That people should come out, whether you come in the east, come in the west, or come centrally to get the information. You got any other suggestions or ideas you want to put on the table, we can have that conversation. But I think we should have meaningful dialogue about how we are going about bringing a real tangible cost of living relief for the people of Bermuda. The people of Bermuda, not union members, not, you know, fire services or BIU or ESTU or prisoners or teachers or the police or the entertainment union. We're talking about real relief for the people of Bermuda. That includes everyone.
2: Everybody.
0: Absolutely.
2: Everybody. Mm-hmm.
0: So in close tonight, before we close, once again, I'm going to bring to you the from the presentation from the Bermuda Trade Union Congress, a conversation on tangible cost of living relief. through a proposed health insurance rebate program. Town hall meetings at various locations is free and open to the public. Tuesday, October the 20th, 6:30 to 8:30 p.m. at Penrose Wharf, which is the east. On Wednesday, October 21st, 6:30 to 8:30 p.m. at Dalton E. Tucker Primary School, the old Southampton Glebe, that is the west. And Thursday, October the 22nd, 5:30 to 8 p.m., St. Paul's AME Church, Hamilton, and that's central. So please come out. It's invited to, everyone is invited to it. Your participation is going to be relevant. And bring somebody with you. And if your family member is a senior or whomever, and by all means, even bring your teenagers. They need to learn what Bermuda is about.
2: That's correct.
0: They need physical responsibility, mm-hmm. and the roles that our unions play, as well as the role you play when you participate in the meeting concerned via the town hall meeting. So in closing, Union Corner, we'd like to thank our guests this evening, the treasurer and president of Treasurer of the Fire Service and President of the Bermuda Trade Union Congress, Brother Dean Smith, and our Quorum BIU President, Brother Chris Ferbert. You, the listening order, Inter-Island Communications, the executive of the BIU, and all who makes it possible. I guess next week should be Telco.
1: Yeah.
0: And so stay tuned at the bottom of the hour with Balanced Matter with Brother Cromwell Shakur. And so until next week, in solidarity, united we stand, divided we fall. Yeah. And we again continue with our Labor Day theme of 2026, Labor Uniting Through Culture, Diversity, and Resilience.
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0: May the peace and the blessings be upon each and every member of our listening audience. Welcome on this lovely Tuesday evening to Balance Matters. I'm going to begin my contribution tonight with a foundation reminder. And I say foundation reminder. My heartfelt thoughts makes me reflect on the idea that a good person is the foundation for becoming a good parent. A good person is the foundation of becoming a good neighbor, a good community activist. A good person becomes a good politician, a good citizen. And I can go on and on and on. The prerequisite is that we need to accept that if we're looking for the best results from any individual contribution with respect to everybody, to guarantee a good outcome is to have a good heart with good intentions. We may not always get what we think we prefer to achieve, but a good heart, a good-hearted person, a person with good intentions, the Creator rewards them, and they seem to get the best thing for them. Why? Because God knows and we don't. He will give us something other than what we ask for, because sometimes what we ask for is not always what's best for us. So with that in mind, I begin this program tonight being very encouraged by the celebration of the St. Mary's Church, the celebration, Generation of Faith, celebrating 400 years. Listen to that. Generation of Faith, celebrating 400 years. Honoring our past, celebrating our present, and glorifying our future is their mantra in recognizing the celebration. The Church of St. Mary the Virgin in Warwick. This Sunday past, their keynote speaker at their wonderful presentation was from Belize, the Most Reverend Philip Wright, MAOBE, Archbishop, Lord Bishop of Belize. Mr. Philip Wright. That was their keynote speaker at the program at St. Mary's Church on Sunday, of which I was an attendee, and I was terribly satisfied, completely satisfied with what I heard. I must acknowledge right out the gate, the leader of the church, St. Mary's Virgin the Church of St. Mary the Virgin, their leader, Mr. Carl, Reverend Carl Williams, I must, at this point in time, right out the gate, acknowledge and recognize what he done on Sunday in opening up the service, opening up the program. It wasn't just a service, it was a great program. Mr. Carl Williams is the first black to lead St. Mary's Church. I never really knew it was the Church of St. Mary the Virgin. Never pronounced it like that. I never described them like that. I'll improve my representation in the future. In the opening remarks of the rededication of the church, celebrating 400 years of service to the community, Reverend Carl Williams made it clear that their beginning of the 400 year celebration was the recognition of the named and unnamed people who were in the gravesite underneath the rubber tree. For those who know Warwick and is familiar with Kyber Pass and the, now it's the post office and the children's preschool. But right in that area there, in that circle, is a monument. And that monument under the rubber tree reads, I quote, "The rubber tree, a historical burial site. In this sacred and hallowed spot, at one time lay the bodies of free and enslaved Bermudians. This monument has been erected in their memory. May they rest in peace." Now, I'm going to say this. I've been up in Warwick since I've been married, 54 years this year, going 55. I never really stopped and read that monument as it was printed. I knew that it was put there. I remember when it was put there. I took it for granted that I understood exactly what was there because I followed then they put it there. But I have to say honestly, up until Sunday, I had never read what the writing on the monument said. So I made sure I went down there, took a picture of it, and made sure that I'm going to keep it in my archives for reference of knowing exactly what that monument said. And the fact that Mr. Carl Williams, Reverend Carl Williams, the leader of the St. Mary's Church, he started off their 400-year celebration by recognizing that spot and who is there, who lay in that spot, who may be named or unnamed. I was heart-filled. My heart was filled when he gave an explanation as he did. I'm not going to get into it fully tonight. For those who was there, they got a mouthful. I'm saying this because I want to give acknowledgement to truth-telling. Now, to give you an idea of why I would put a focus on that particular storyline is because participating in talk radio began 20 years ago. It was 2006. In May, I believe, 2006. And I could remember verbatim exactly what was the quote that made me want to ponder how I could do better in my community that I love so much. I remember reading a quote from a dear mentor of mine, Imam W. Dean Muhammad. And he quoted, at the time that he was delivering a very important speech, he said, "We're living in a day where goodness is on the rise. We're also seeing truth-telling in the world like we've never experienced ever in the history of mankind. Where so many people in the world can get information and be sharing truths that they were not made available to years gone by because of the way the authorities and the privileged few treated the public and special interests. The public very seldom got what the privileged few got, who were very aware and knowledgeable, but they chose not to share that knowledge amongst the masses. And when there was truth to be told, to keep people off balance, they didn't give whole truths. They didn't give truths that was going to strengthen and put value on the masses of the people. So we weren't in the habit of getting truths as a public, as a common folk. But we're living in a day where at the click of a mouse, you could get some truth within seconds, split seconds. As it's been said in one place, halfway around the world, you could have that truth be repeated verbatim within seconds because technology today. And because there are very little boundaries now, there aren't too many places you can't go if you have the freedom and the know-how to get there. And because of what laws permit justice and equality today, when you are fair and just, you will allow a person that deserves to be moving around to go as far as they can go. So we're living in that day, a blessed day, where we have greater freedoms and understanding to utilize that freedom and benefit from that freedom. Truth-telling is on the rise. And lastly, we're living in a day of conclusion. And that term conclusion can also be replaced with the word judgment. Now, I'm not talking about judgment that God gives alone. God gave us power to judge as well, you know. How do you think we ended up with judges on the bench? It's no accident that he ended up with the title as a judge on the bench, making decisions on behalf of justice and equality. When we get the conclusion of a thing, when we look at the expressions of any incident or issue, and we have differences of opinion, we have collection of information, when we reason and become logical in our reasoning and we use our intellect to the highest level, it's hard to argue what the facts say, what information that we all share, what it's saying truthfully. When it's truthful and we can make a decision based on fact, not emotion or feelings, when information, correct information is shared, and when we demonstrate our understanding of that information, whatever form it may be in, and we act out based on how we understand any information, how could we argue with the conclusion that we arrive at? Then we could see it clearly what the result is. If we didn't do well, it's open to us to see the outcome of our decision making by the results. Now, if we want to ignore what the open results are, then that's to our peril. So, a day of conclusion, which is described as being a day where you could use information in a better way than we've ever done before, and you don't need the other person to have an opinion to sway you. If you're using your intelligence and you're reasonable and you're logical and you have good information, you could arrive at a decision without the help of an next person. And then we act out that which we seem to have as a perspective and an understanding. Those who are observing can make their own conclusion, make their own decision as to what they're looking at and what they're hearing. So we're in a day of conclusion where the average common sense person can make an assessment of something when they have proper information. They can conclude and make judgment on what they have been assessing or dealing with. So keep in mind that that is the foundation of why we do programs like Balance Matters. Because goodness is on the rise. Truth-telling is there's no argument that we have more truth than we've ever had before. And the day of conclusion where people cannot run from what their lives have been because the end result of how they've been living shows up. People can't argue that no more. It's a mute argument. So the rubber tree, when I hear that truth come from Reverend Carl Williams about what happened with blacks being buried under the rubber tree because they weren't allowed to be buried in the churchyard, in the graves, the graveside of the churchyard, even if they were members of the church. They couldn't be buried with white people. Now, that's what Mr. Carl Williams, the Reverend Carl Williams, the leader of St. Mary's Church, he told that story amicably. I couldn't do it like he done it. I'm just doing enough to say that I heard a truth that tickled my fancy, not because we're taking a race card, but talking about a leader within the church community being bold enough to bring that subject to the table on such a meaningful time of 400 years of celebration of the church. When Bishop Philip Wright presented, he devoted an appreciative reasoning of how the church and the community in the future will be benefiting from telling the truth of the injustices suffered by black people at the hands of the church. He done a masterful job in weaving through his delivery, Bishop Philip Wright. He said to the congregation, he's not talking about the story and the history of blacks in the church just to point fingers at the church. He said it would be good for the church if they are to talk about it, if we're to bring these truths out. And he's right. Reconciliation requires truth-telling. I don't know how many of us in Radio Land can remember that when apartheid was being dismantled in South Africa, immediately after many of the things that was being done was being done seriously, and the country was making headway and getting to the truth of changing the system in South Africa. But Desmond Tutu, along with others, started a Truth and Reconciliation Committee. And they agreed that South Africa will not get on the path of improvement in their future if they don't have the truth brought out as it should. So they agreed that they should have a truth commission. And they went out in trying to bring truths that was germane to dealing with serious matters of the country so as to relieve those who were suffering because they did not know the important truths. So truth-telling is important for reconciliation. Bishop Philip Wright punctuated one of his points whilst talking about the great prophet Jesus with the reminder of prophet Abraham being the head of the monotheistic traditions. I can say monotheistic religions as well. And those monotheistic religions are Judaism, Christianity, and Islam. Now, I'm not here teaching religion tonight. You're free to have what's comfortable for you as a way of life. I'm talking about truth-telling. Abraham's faith was pure and true. And his conduct was firm and righteous. Now, over the last couple of weeks, I've been constantly saying that term righteous can be interchanged with the word good or goodness. Abraham's faith was pure and true, and his conduct was firm and good, firm and righteous in all circumstances. This is how the scholars have written about him. He was the fountainhead of the present monotheistic tradition. The patriarch of the prophetic line and is revered alike by Jews, Christians, and Muslims. Now I'm going to read something for those who have respect and have belief in God. I said my foundation tonight is on a foundation of being good-hearted and just wanting to be a good human being. And I'm hoping that you will see the connections, dear listening audience. One of the traditions, one of the religions in the monotheistic tradition, and I'm not going to name it because I want you, dear listening audience, to let words do its job tonight. If you're a believer in God, you can hear what's good for you, what's good for us all. When we have a good heart with good intentions, when we hear the things that should be internalized because it's good for us, we make contact with it when we hear them. I quote one of the scriptures from the monotheistic traditions. Who can be better in religion than one who submits his whole self to God, does good, and follows the way of Abraham? the truth in faith. For God did take Abraham for a friend. I believe that we should hear that for its great value. I'm going to repeat it because I know Reverend Wright, Reverend Philip Wright, he didn't just flippantly say that Jesus' works was supported by the fountainhead of the prophetic lineage, who was Abraham. So he went beyond Jesus and went to Abraham. The fountainhead, the leader of the three prophetic lines, the three people who make the prophetic line. Moses, Christ Jesus, and Muhammad the prophet, peace be upon them all. Who can be better in religion than one who submits his whole self to God? Does good. I did say goodness is on the rise. And follows the way of Abraham, the true in faith. For God did take Abraham for a friend. Now, I loved what Mr. Archbishop Wright had said. I'm hoping that we saw the connection and see our responsibility to these things. Truth-telling? Another scripture from one of the monotheistic traditions. And it goes like this. We have sent down to thee the book in truth, that thou mightest judge between people by that which God has shown thee. So be not an advocate for those who betray their trust. I'm going to take my time and read that again. You see how that scripture ended up? For those who betray their trust. I'm going to read the entire scripture. We have sent down to thee the book in truth. If you really want the truths to be told, we're going to go to the scriptures and see what valid truths are worth us latching on to and bringing manifestation to. We have sent down to thee the book in truth, that thou mightest judge. Use the information to pass judgment. God is not the only judge. God gave us intellect to judge after we apply the truth. That thou mightest judge between people by that which God has shown thee. So be not an advocate of those who betray their trust. For the last 3 weeks, I've been talking about the things that has bothered a large group of the community. I've never heard so many people on matters of concern express their feelings like they have here lately as it relates to being unhappy because they don't feel that they were being told the truth about matters that was being expressed coming from people that have been voted in to be our political representatives. And in this case, because we all know what the facts that has been out all week, all for the last 3 weeks, we're in the fourth week, and I thought that it would have been wrapped up by October the 2nd, and I'm not saying that it should have been wrapped up. Whatever's required for it to be wrapped up completely and we all get benefits from it, the issues being taken to their logical conclusion, I'm of the opinion that whatever's required to have that to take place, I'm going to be patient and persevere. But the question of trust is at the forefront of people's minds, and they're losing trust quickly in leadership within the political arena. And in this case, we're talking about what has been transpiring with the party that I've been supporting, the party that I'm a member of. I'm not a paid-up member. I say that right off the bat, just in case somebody wants to embarrass me tonight. I'm not a paid-up member. I haven't renewed my membership, but I certainly will, because I think if I'm going to run my mouth, I should be willing to back it up. I have a vested interest in the outcome of my party's issues of the day. And I'm hurt to know how much inconsistencies that I'm reading when I hear representation coming from the executive of the party. I'm going to conclude my monologue with this. A model leader who is inspiring would-be leaders has been recognized by many, and we all know his name, President Barack Hussein Obama of the United States. You can't hear enough of people's opinion when they say how much respect they have for him as a person. And he was made worldwide in popularity because of his presidency of the United States of America. He was being interviewed by a popular personality. This person is a writer, an author. I can't pronounce his first name. I'm going to read it. T-A-N-E-H-I-S-I. And his last name is Coates. Ta-Nehisi Coates. That's the best way I could pronounce it. Maybe somebody else can do it better later on for us all to be more correct. Mr. Coates, he asked President Obama, who does he listen to? Who does he go back and reflect on when he's dealing with certain issues and certain things is on his mind of serious nature? And by the time he made it clear to the president of what he was asking him, President Barack Obama replied in these words, "I listen to my ancestors. They're always talking to me all the time." He said, "I listen to the ghosts that comes with people that he admires and he's kept their memories." He called them ghosts. The people he admired, and he looks back on what he's learned from them over the years. He says, President Obama said, "I hear their voices. They say Did you do enough? He said, the voices said, did you risk what you should have risked on behalf of this cause, this issue, these people, on behalf of these people? Did you take enough risk in their cause, on behalf of these people and behalf of their issues? He says, these voices tell me, ask me, did you speak as truthfully as you could in those circumstances involving the people and their issues? The voices say to him, are you doing as much as you could right now? And the skies are aflame. That was his quote. His quote, the skies are aflame. I couldn't have found no better representation of my spirit when I read that. And I ask of you tonight, dear listening audience, in the conclusion of my monologue, are we doing enough to speak to what needs to be spoken to, knowing what we've been listening to for the last 4 weeks? Are we willing to take risk on behalf of the cause or the issues of the people that we are addressing and know about in Bermuda? Are we speaking as truthfully as we could on the circumstances that we know is at hand? Are you, dear listening audience, doing as much as we or you can do right now when things are hot and disturbing? I didn't just look at this picture like I painted tonight, coming from a place of feelings. I'm looking at wanting to be the best I could be as a good person, because a good person makes a good politician. A good person makes a good parent. A good person makes a good neighbor. A good person makes a good community activist. A good person makes a good citizen. The number is 297-1027. We're talking Balance Matters. Dear listening audience, I know without a doubt that each and every one of us has room for improvement. If it's anything that I know that we could do for each other, it's to open up the lines of communication for us to better understand how we could best serve ourselves and then serve the people that are in our lives that we have a responsibility to. The number is 297-1027. We're talking Balance Matters. We're living in a day where goodness is on the rise. We're living in a day where we're having more truth being told than we've ever experienced in the history of human development. Why? Because human development has grown so much. And they're doing things so much different than what they were before because of the advancement of the human intellect. And we're living in a day of conclusion where we cannot argue with the results when people demonstrate how they are thinking and what they believe what they have decided as what should be best for them. We are witnessing the outcome of people's lives without argument. You can't argue with how people are ending up in life. They say in health, you are what you eat. Well, they say in the intellect, what goes in the mind is proven by the acts of the individual. The number is 297-1027. We're talking balance matters. Truth telling is on the rise. I've accepted to be guided by the truths of the Creator. I can't go wrong in treating people when I use the model and the example of the prophets. Peace be upon them all. And I'm being advised that I should not be an advocate for those who betray their trust. Do we want to know who's betraying their trust? Are we doing enough to want to know what the truth really is when we're dealing with matters of importance for the future of the country, which involves everybody in us, our island home? My religion, the religion I've chosen to live in accordance with the traditions and principles of the Quran, the holy book of the last revelation to mankind, and the holy book of the Muslim. The Quran, I try to live by the Quran. I try to live by the ways of the prophet, peace be upon him, Muhammad the prophet. He was known to have been living a life of the demonstration of his understanding of the Quran. They said if you wanted to understand the life that Muhammad lived, he lived what the Quran demonstrated, what the Quran taught. That's how he lived. So if you really want to know how he lived, he lived the personification of what the holy book, the Quran, said he should do. And for those that knew him, they said they could speak the truth, that he lived by the truth of God. And he is known to have said to his followers, when other people were being judged based on whatever wrongdoing that had been applied to their actions, when they were being judged by the system of judgment in the traditions of the Muslim, he said to his followers, if his own daughter was on the stand and she had to answer for what she had done, he would treat her like he would treat any other person who's in the same seat that's being questioned based on what they had to defend themselves from. He would treat his own daughter no different than he would treat any other accused person who has to stand and defend themselves. And if it went against his daughter, he would go along with what the truth and the facts say. He would never have put aside what was just and fair because of having family ties. Calling on Balance Matters.
1: Good evening, Brother Shakir.
0: Good evening to you too, sir.
1: I can hardly hear you.
0: Yeah, you could hardly hear me?
1: It's a little better. Can you hear me?
0: Yeah, I hear you loud and clear.
1: Okay, we'll go.
0: Okay.
1: I heard you say you're a member, but you're not paid up.
0: Yeah, I'm not a paid up member.
1: Let me say this. When you do pay up the life fee, which is $100. So you don't have to worry about it expiring.
0: I hear you.
1: Okay.
0: I hear what you said, but I'm not sure if I'll do that. I'm going to tell you why. I'm going to say that on the airwaves so people could understand. Because I've said to other people before you what I'm about to say today. The reason why I never paid a life fee from the beginning, the time I entered the party, because my religion, according to how I understand my religion, I don't have a lifetime commitment to anything other than obedience to God. I want to be free. I want to be free to leave something whenever I can because I'm not committed to stay with it. The only thing I'm committed to stay with is to obey God. I'll continue to pay my fee because I'm a committed, responsible member according to what I've accepted as the reason why I am a committed supporter of the PLP. I will never run away from that. That's why I've taken the risk and put this out in the airwaves tonight. I'm not taking no risk. I mean, I'm not protecting myself from anything other than what my true beliefs are. And I said to those who have tried, you're not the first one that's made that suggestion to me. In fact, I remember one time I was being interviewed by my Warwick branch when I was trying to get them to adopt me as their representative for Parliament. Some of them questioned me, and one of the questions was, are you a lifetime member? And I said, no. So the person said, why not? You should be.

0: wanting to help me in the way that you did. I'm going to tell you that I appreciate very much the fact that you done what you done just now, man. I'm telling you that from my heart. I thank you.
1: And it goes both ways.
0: Yes.
1: Now, as far as what has happened over the last few weeks, it's I put it down to this way. I put it down to this. When one has been shut out of participating in the process,
0: yes,
1: and you were told go out and get register people, and that's what the exactly what you do to be accused of doing something wrong that has been done for as long as I've been involved in the party, and that goes back over 40 years, close to 50 years.
0: Yes, sir.
1: Right?
0: Yes, sir.
1: Getting people financial before the deadline of August 31st. And that was done. It was done on both sides of the equation.
0: Yes.
1: And to say otherwise, it begs to be questioned.
0: Yes.
1: All right?
0: Yes.
1: And for it to go to the courts, it had no other way to go. It could have been stopped, but one side didn't want to talk. Keep it in house.
0: Look, you know.
1: Okay.
0: Yes, and I want to say. Go ahead.
1: That's what the courts are for.
0: Look, I was about to say that just now, then you was going to come finish. Look, if I thought that the courts can protect my family, I'm going to the court because I want to protect my family. It's not about me being embarrassed because I'm in court. If I believe it's going to help my family, I'm going to court. Now, why do I say that? Look, when I read, and I said earlier that I'm asking us, are we doing enough for the truth to be brought forward? Are we taking risks on behalf of the cause of the issues that we have at our plate? I'm taking a risk by asking these questions here. Now that the public has read and been able to digest that a 13-page legal position was handed in to the executive of the party on the 28th of September. I mean, August. The 28th of August, by that date. And the motion was made and voted on the 24th. It went to court September the 4th. So they had enough time to read that 13-page legal document that they finally agreed with and said, I'm going to give in to all of it. They've now said they've given in to all of it. Wouldn't I believe that wise heads, if they read it on the 28th of August, would have come to the same conclusion and it wouldn't have been no court? My common sense says that. My common sense. Now, if it's not common sense that allows me to arrive at that, that's why I'm having this show tonight for us who love this country, regardless of who and what commitment we made to anybody. No special interest or self-interest. The country deserves to have encouragement of how to do things in the interest of would-be leaders and to have trustworthy leaders. Because the other thing, look, you see how two documents, along with the premier's voice and the deputy premier, Mr. De Silva, on the emphasis of their contribution to the public on this issue, they put as being one of the important reasons why they came to the conclusion that they had and gave in and wanted to end the court case is because of how

0: it was affecting the two lovely ladies that I have so much concern about, Miss Simmons and Miss Bassett. One was the chairperson, the other one was, if I'm correct, general secretary. They kept saying that how these two may suffer and how they might be punished if punitive measures from the court is put on them. They may have to come up with money and property and things, or loss of property and all that. They put that fear tactic out there when the PLP itself, if they are to be honorable to these, quote, volunteers, if they are volunteers doing their job for the party appreciatively and respectfully, and I believe we have no other reason to believe otherwise, that they are honorable members and honorable workers on behalf of the PLP, I would like to believe that they're going to honor covering those people, because they shouldn't have to pay a dime for whatever is the cost to the party, because they were working on behalf of the party. They wasn't working for themselves. And if that is true, if the party is intending to cover the cost and relieve these two women, they should tell the public that they never intend to let those women pay anything out of their personal lives in order to defend themselves on behalf of the PLP. They should come and tell the public that, so all of us can be relieved, along with those two women, that they wouldn't have to pay a price in any form because of what they done honorably on behalf of the party that they are voluntarily working for, on behalf of. I'm wondering how come that hasn't come out and been said to the public, so all of us can feel like, okay, these two are not going to be hurt then. I'm wondering what's preventing that from being said. Or is it really going to be covered like that? Should I be left wondering if the PLP is going to cover those two ladies?
1: Well, let me make it clear to you and to anyone listening in. The party has voted that these two ladies will not have to pay for anything. They will be covered by the membership of the party. That was voted on, and it was unanimous.
0: Well, I'd like to know, and I would hope that those people who have been constantly saying they feared what could happen to these two women, they would stop saying that.
1: I agree with you 100%. If they said that, they should. I agree with you. Should go on the air and say just what I have said.
0: Yes, right, mate. And I wouldn't have had to have said what I said if that was out in the public. Because
1: I
0: personally really care about the outcome of those two women. And for people to say that, oh, they were only protecting these women with the fear-mongering. That's fear-mongering. Yes.
1: There you go. Now, let me say this, Brother Shakira. Pay up whatever you're going to pay, and I want to see you in the next meeting at the Alaska Hall.
0: Yes. In the interest of...
1: Cousin-in-law.
0: Yes. Yes, yes.
1: And say hello to your wife and me.
0: I certainly will, man. I certainly will, my dear brother. And I certainly will try my best to pay up my membership.
1: Okay. Well, listen. You come to the meeting and you can pay at the meeting.
0: Let me say this, brother. When I think about how much...
1: And you can borrow it from me if you don't have it.
0: And guess what?
1: I'll make sure,
0: I know you're telling the truth.
1: Hey, yellow extra
0: look,
1: $2 so I can. I'm not only putting my weekly.
0: Yes.
1: But I'll have a cover for you.
0: Let me say this.
1: How's that?
0: Knowing you, I know you mean that too. I know you mean that,
1: brother. I haven't seen you for some time, and if it takes that for me to see you and give you a hug, so that you can take it back to your wife or my cousin.
0: All right,
1: I'll do that.
0: Oh my! Oh, very kindly, I appreciate that very much. Thank you.
1: Now let me get also other people can call in.
0: Hey, thank you for your.
1: You have a great evening.
0: Thank you for your contribution, and you do likewise.
1: All right, brother.
0: The number is 297-1027. We're talking Balance Matters. goodness is on the rise. Truth telling has to be encouraged. Callie on Balance Matters. Callie on Balance Matters.
2: Hello, good evening.
0: Yes, you're on Balance Matters.
2: Yes, good evening.
0: Good evening.
2: Yes, sir. So I have to say I was pretty bothered that you hung up on me last week as you did.
0: Yes.
2: I have to say I thought that was quite wrong. You know, I called to give my views on a subject like everyone else did.
0: Yes.
2: And it seemed I was held to a different standard than other callers. And because I failed to satisfy you on this new thing you had brought into the conversation, you hung up on me. And I didn't think that was right. I think I should have been allowed to give my views on this subject and continue until I was finished, like everyone else was offered, was accommodated in doing the same.
0: Now you want
2: me? I thought that was wrong.
0: So you want me to now give you more clarity on why I did that? Because I'll do it again, you know. Let me tell you why. Listen.
2: No, I don't wish any further. I mean,
0: No. You have to get that because of what you think I done wrong to you. As far as I'm concerned, it wasn't wrong. Let me tell you why. Listen, if you don't want to have that happen again, I suggest that you be.
2: But that's what you're just going to continue just hang up on me.
0: Listen.
2: I don't see you doing that at all, the person.
0: Listen, are you going to let me talk right now?
2: Yeah, I'm going to let you talk, but this threat of hanging up on me, why is that not?
0: He's just demonstrated exactly why I'm going to do what I'm doing again. If and when we want and need clarification, regardless if we're having a disagreement or not, we have to see the wisdom of hearing one another. And after hearing one another, come to a conclusion of what's in the best interest going forward. Now, last week, when I cut the gentleman off, I gave him three chances to give fact in order to support what he was doing as having a negative opinion of an individual who happens to be a respected leader of the country, who happens to be a politician, who happens to be on the center of the discussion, Mr. Curtis Dickinson. I was not going to let someone have the negative feeling like they did based on feelings without fact supporting what they were saying. It is not encouraged for us to use that rationale at any time, let alone on this very hot topic that has Bermuda talking for the last 4 weeks. And we have people's reputation, their credibility, and their honorableness being trampled over because of people's opinion based on feelings without fact. I will not encourage that to be done on this program, Balance Matters. If you choose not to accept that, I suggest that it would be respectful not to participate in the show. If you want to participate in the show and make progress and make contributions in the best interest of the intent of the program, then we must accept a process that's going to have respect for the issues and the personalities at all times. And we make decisions on information, and we try to bring the truth of the information out and the facts of the information out. And not all facts are always true, but when we bring out the facts, then we could have clarity on the facts, and we have people that know better contribute and improve on those facts. The number is 297-1027. We're talking Balance Matters. And if anybody continues to do what that caller done, I will cut them off too. I gave him three chances last week to acknowledge the facts, and he failed to do so. Caller, on Balance Matters.
2: Yeah, so I called back basically to say that this perhaps I'm going to, you know, be withdrawn from this program since I'm being hung up on.
0: Hey, look, why don't you just stop calling, man? You don't have to give a clarity of you being withdrawn.
2: Yeah, you wouldn't, your rude self say just that, wouldn't you?
0: Yeah, I would.
2: Your disrespectful self, you would say.
0: The number is 297-1027. We're talking Balance Matters. I would like to believe that when our presence is not warranted, that it would be wise for us to stay away. No pun intended. No personal grudge. I have respect for anybody's choice. Those who choose not to call in, I have respect for them. Those who have withdrawn for reasons they have from calling in, I have the greatest respect for you. That's your choice. Those of us who accept to work with one another for the good of the future, we should be open to hear what is best for us all and submit to what is best, not have personal interest satisfied, but to submit to what is best. Calling on Balance Matters.
3: Mr. Shakir, how are you this evening?
0: I'm thankful.
3: I don't usually call you. I just happened to turn the radio on because I'm not really usually in. But whatever you did, it's your program. I don't know what you did, but this is your program, and you select what comes on it.
0: Yes.
3: And who comes on it. That's all I'm going to say. You do what you have to do.
0: Thank
3: you. Have a good night.
0: Thank you very much.
3: Night.
0: I appreciate
3: and
0: that.
3: And all right. Bye-bye, love. Bye.
0: Likewise.
3: Bye.
0: Bye-bye. Calling on Balance Matters.
4: I congratulate you. I'm behind you. And the host of having you is too.
0: Yes. Yes.
4: Mr. Shakir, I listened attentively last week, and I think you handled yourself quite well by giving him the opportunities not to speak over you,
0: yes,
4: and not to be rude like he's calling you, right?
0: Yes.
4: And then again tonight, I wear prescription glasses, so my hearing is pretty good, right? Heard him do the same thing again. Mm. And then hung up on him.
0: Yeah.
4: And then he called to be obnoxious and rude again.
0: Oh, yes.
4: That's the word that I'm using.
0: Yes.
4: And hopefully he's listening, but he won't call no more. Or hopefully he ain't listening no more. Because people like that, like, you know, Mr. Kerr, one thing about me, I could tell you how to get off, and I got off, but there is such a thing as decency and in order. And he was out of water. So
0: yes,
4: he doubted. And you, I think you had the you got the buttons that you could just turn them off. Even if you want to turn me off right now, you could turn me off. Mm-hmm. And it's your choice, because I do think you sponsored this shit, not him. Mm-hmm. Anyhow, getting to the topic of them two ladies.
0: Yes,
4: it should be stated and made them feel comfortable that they will not be going through no drama like is being talked about.
0: Yes.
4: But I do recall a talk show that was on Sunday.
0: Yes.
4: To say how they will pay for the legal things.
0: Okay.
4: They've done it before by potluck suppers or that, mm-hmm, or donations from members.
0: Yes.
4: Right?
0: Yes.
4: And one thing I could say on how you addressed it, you're absolutely right. Because I believe that I came on before and said, this is a similar thing to if, you know, you have family members that have houses that and land that is in trust.
0: Yes.
4: Right?
0: Yes.
4: And one gets up, to say that this is how they want to do it, or they want to go down the road in Saudi thing. And what happens? The family, because the wordings are going out, how does family take family court? Family takes family court if one is really out of order and they don't want to have to smack them upside the head or do something of the sort, right? So yes, they take them to court and let the courts handle the business.
0: That's right.
4: So the bottom line is, and the court, in all perspective, looking at it, lays down the gauntlet, lays down the law, and both parties have to abide by it. Or the other person goes rescate or wherever else they will have to go.
0: Yes.
4: Yeah.
0: Yes.
4: If they continue in any bad behavior or anything else. So
0: I was always reminded, because I recall a house that I used to walk across every day when I went across to go to my grandma's. I used to see this particular house that was slowly becoming dilapidated. So I asked my mama, look.
4: What happened?
0: And she knew the people, and she told me this story. And it had to do with a group of the family not being able to arrive at a conclusion that would make a wise decision to protect the house. So because they weren't willing to use a system to correct their differences, the house fell down. They had to knock it down.
4: It
0: stayed there so long, nobody in the family could live in it because of the legal side of it. But they didn't want to come together to find a way out to save the house, get something from it, and move on. No, they weren't willing to let the courts decide, and they all lost out. So
4: exactly.
0: I never forgot that story, man. Now look, I've always been told in my older days that when we have differences, that don't mean we're enemies, you know.
4: Mm-hmm.
0: And when we have systems that's intended to help us when we cannot help ourselves, it's for us to come up with the best outcome, not necessarily to override one over the other. It's in the best interest of everybody. So if the court is the place to settle it for everybody, wisdom says you should be willing to do so without fear or favor.
4: Mm-hmm.
0: But when we are not able to do that, everybody loses, because we're not smart enough to come to a reasonable conclusion. We have our differences, but it's not unreasonable to let a liaison who knows better to decide on it through a system that none of us have the benefits of. So intelligence must win out, man.
4: Mm-hmm. Well, I'll put it to you like this, Mr. Shakur. I believe that this is the first time having anything like that has occurred in that establishment, yes?
0: Yes.
4: Would you say so?
0: Yes, I believe right. So, yes.
4: Yes. So now one conceded, come in, pull the pin on the hand grenade. Now you want to concede, put the pin back in it. And all for this thing not to transpire again, I believe it's going down the right road.
0: I believe. Go ahead.
4: So that it could be in writing.
0: Let me say this, bro. I'm one of these people that's elated. I'm not just happy. I'm elated to know what can come out of this. Because people like myself, when I look at the painstaking efforts I'm making to try to see what I should see without personal interest, without vested interest, without special interest, and I don't take sides. I'm not a guy that takes sides, mate. I'm the last person, if you want to take me to take sides with, you're losing out. I don't take sides. I let the evidence be collected and let me make a decision, because I'm open-minded enough to do it. And if it's in your favor, you're going to benefit. Just make sure I get the correct information so I could use my own mind.
4: Mm-hmm.
0: Don't pull me on the side and try to get me to take sides. I'm not like that. And anybody that knows that, they won't try it with me. They know that.
4: Mm-hmm.
0: So when
4: mm-hmm.
0: I say, here we are, and I'm going to read this here while you're online. I'm asking the question to the listening audience tonight. Are we doing enough when it comes around to these issues that's so important to us as a people, as members, as supporters? Are we willing to take risk on behalf of the cause or the issues and the people involved? That's what I am doing tonight. I have to live with myself. I'm taking the risk of taking the stance that I'm taking. And I know some people don't like it. I know how we act. But I'm not afraid of that, dear, because I know I'm standing on good ground because of my intention and the reason why I believe I need to be straight, because we need to be telling the truth of the matter. Are we speaking as truthful as we could on these circumstances that we have in front of us? We need to question and get an answer to that.
4: Mm-hmm.
0: Are we or you doing as much as we can or you can right now when we know we're dealing with a hot topic and a disturbing topic? Are we doing enough that we could do right now? Who's going to internalize that and apply that to themselves because they are sincerely interested in the best outcome? Who's going to apply those questions to themselves and be courageous enough to call in and talk about these things because we want to hear in the best interest of us as Joe Public, if we're thinking correctly, man?
4: I agree 100%. And I put it a step further because
0: yes,
4: some things is being used and faces of stalwarts that began the Progressive Labor Party. They're no longer, but I would like to really know what would they say if they were still alive, because it was built off of our backs. Hmm. And then I'm talking about people, they weren't even thought of.
0: That's why I like how Obama responded to that guy that was interviewing him. He says, man, I listen to my ancestors often, man. He said, I hear their voices, man. that's a man that touches me, boy.
4: Exactly. Mr. Shakur, you keep up the good work. Keep your integrity checked about yourself.
0: And I also use that same encouragement on each other, because we all need each other to encourage. Every now and then when we're falling weak, I need to hear people mm-hmm. like yourself, man. I'm telling you honestly, I'm not always strong, man. And when I heard voices like yourself, that's right.
4: I ain't sharp and dying.
0: And I thank people like yourself whenever I hear voices like that for reassurance, man.
4: I ain't sharp and dying, sir.
0: Have the rest of a great evening.
4: Stay on the path, line and link, come down like collateral.
0: Have the rest of a great evening, man.
4: God bless you.
0: Likewise, you and yours. Calling on Balance Matters. The line's open. The number is 297-1027. We're talking Balance Matters. We don't take lightly these types of things. We're on Balance Matters.
5: Good evening, Mr. Shakur. All I am saying that we know what the Bible says, the truth shall set you free. Have a good night.
0: Thank you. Yes, the truth shall set us free. Corley on Balance Matters.
6: Yes, good evening, sir.
0: Good evening to you too, man.
6: Yes. Good evening to the wonderful people of Bermuda. Now, I look at things this way. If I was involved in an organization and I had a dispute with the same organization. I say to myself, why would I take that organization to court? The reason I say that, because in a couple of weeks, you, not you, but I am going to ask that same organization to vote for me. So I'm damaging myself. And the fact that it's two wonderful ladies involved. What about all those ladies that are delegates? And you're going to ask them for their vote. No, I don't want to say it like that. I shouldn't speak in the first person or whatever. I'm going to ask the same delegate women to vote for me. But I have to consider the fact that a lot of those women might be offended. So I might be harming myself. So wonderful people of Bermuda, as intelligent as one may be, they can also make mistakes. And sometimes, I think the old saying goes, thou dost protest too much. And I'm saying that because I look at things like this. I need those delegate votes. And you start offending, flopping down those delegates, I might hurt myself. And that edge that I had at the beginning, I can lose it. And, you know, I'm going to be short tonight, but I think what I bring to the table is a different perspective of individuals who may think they're at a certain level. But they can also come down to a lower level very easily and very quickly. So that's my message tonight. Mm-hmm. Why would I take the organization that I need the votes? And anyway, I think that's the best way I can come across. And I want people to consider what I said, because I can hurt myself. And Mr. Shakir, I think you got a wonderful show, and I'm smiling because I may trigger some more comments. So people have to be careful. This political arena that we're in right now, everybody's tiptoeing around different things and all, but I like to come with my perspective, and I think it's a valuable one. I'm not blowing my own horn. But before I come on this show, Mr. Shakir, I sit and think, and I go deep. And that's what I've come up with tonight. Why would I take an organization to court and two wonderful ladies, as far as I know?
0: Let me say this, my dear brother.
6: Yes, sir.
0: The ladies weren't taking court, you know.
6: Okay, all right. Well, the names were mentioned anyway.
0: No, listen.
6: Okay, go ahead.
0: The institution that the ladies represent.
6: Right.
0: They can't take the PLP. The PLP is just a name.
6: Okay, but what's the deal? Okay, go ahead, sir.
0: I'm just trying to clear up according to how you represented your point just now.
6: Yes, yes.
0: He didn't, you said that he took them to court. He didn't take them to court.
6: Uh-huh.
0: It has to be understood that they represent an organization, and the representatives has to represent the name of the organization. Other than that, who's going to come to the court?
6: Okay, fair enough.
0: I'm not trying to change nothing what you said. I try my best to leave and learn what you said.
6: No, I appreciate that.
0: But you kept repeating something that's not true. They are not taking court. And if you look at it from the angle of the institution, mm-hmm. It cannot be personalized. The issue can. No.
6: Yeah.
0: Okay.
6: Yeah.
0: Okay. I'm gonna leave it as that.
6: Well. Okay. And I understand what you're saying, right? But he's still gonna turn around in a couple of weeks and ask for votes from this organization.
0: I get that, but guess what?
6: Yes.
0: Guess what, brother?
6: Yes. Yes, sir.
0: See, this is where. I hope you got time to let me read this while you're on air, because I would like for you to hear it again if you heard it before.
6: Yeah, sure.
0: When President Obama was asked about who does he listen to, what does he refer to when things are really challenging him, and this person who interviewed him just went the whole nine yards as to having him to explain where does he go to find answers when it's got challenging issues.
6: Uh-huh.
0: And his reply was, my ancestors are talking to me all the time.
6: Yes.
0: I hear their voices, and they say, did you do enough?
6: Mm-hmm.
0: Did you risk what you should have risked on behalf of the cause?
6: Yes.
0: On behalf of the issue?
6: Mm-hmm.
0: On behalf of the people? Did you risk enough? Did you speak as truthfully as you could in the circumstances?
6: Yeah.
0: Are you doing as much as you could right now when things are bad? And in this case, he used the term, when things are aflame, which simply means things are on fire.
6: Yes.
0: So this very wise leader is saying, when you believe in something and you think it's right, you take risk, mate. And I'm telling you personally, my opinion is that the Honorable Curtis Dickinson, along with the ones who were supporting him and his campaign, they took risk in putting themselves forward and going the whole nine yards for the party to respect the system.
6: Mm-hmm.
0: If you followed the program, the system was being challenged, not individuals.
6: Okay. All right.
0: And
6: I
0: the system. It. And if he went out and risked himself and is willing to lose an election to protect the party so the party could use the bylaws and the Constitution as a defense for anything that the party goes through. Those two things govern everybody in the party. And he said that certain people are not using the bylaws and the Constitution. And that's what he went to court for, to make sure that the system was done and used in the proper way. That's what he done. He didn't go against an individual. He went against some people who were making a mistake in using the system.
6: All right. Okay, well, Mr. Sinclair, I appreciate that clarification. And all that remains to be seen is what is the outcome of the court.
0: Yes.
6: And then the delegate's vote.
0: Yes. And,
6: so
0: and before you go.
6: I appreciate that.
0: And before you go off, I say,
6: yes,
0: I went on record and I'm still on record. I'm saying if I have any individual, let alone Curtis Dickinson, any individual that stood up and done the same thing, I'll be backing them just the same.
6: And, you know, hey, and Mr. Shakur, I feel the same way, the opposite way.
0: Yeah, that, so, and you got the right. You know, that's why I said I was going to leave you alone until you kept saying something that was incorrect, and I couldn't allow you to go because I know you mean well. So, you needed to have correct information so you could make decisions.
6: I appreciate that. I appreciate that.
0: And I respect you for that.
6: Yeah, and I respect the way you handled the whole situation.
0: Yeah.
6: And, you know, look, either way, like I said a couple of weeks ago, I'm down the middle. So either way, I believe that Curtis Dickinson had it in the beginning. My feeling is, before I go off, that I feel he's lost some of that support. You know,
0: well,
6: and that's how I feel. Because
0: let me say this to you, I'm gonna let you go off with this. If anybody has a responsibility, if anybody has a responsibility in the interest of the party, they wouldn't be voting personality.
6: I appreciate that. I understand that.
0: But if you want to encourage people to do the right thing,
6: right? And hey, look. I want what's best for the party, and I believe the stance that I have taken is what's best, and others may feel another way.
0: Yeah, and thank you very much.
6: Yeah, thank you, sir.
0: Have the rest of a great evening.
6: You too.
0: calling on Balance. Yes, the number is 297-1027. We're talking Balance Matters. Calling. The lines are open. The number is 297-1027. We're talking Balance Matters. Caller, you on Balance Matters.
7: Good evening, brother. How you doing?
0: I'm thankful, man.
7: Getting into the conversation, so I apologize if I'm off key or whatever the case may be. I'm going to begin by saying evil thrives when good men stay silent. And I believe evil thrives in these three capacities. At worst, it would be, let me start from the beginning. At worst, it would be malice. Then it would be mischief. And least of all would be malpractice. And you can expand and expand further as I try to make it allow the listening audience to understand where I'm coming from. Obviously, malice is ill intent from the beginning.
0: Yes.
7: Mischief, obviously, is, we all know what mischief is because we've all been mischief.
0: Yes.
7: Malpractice is you want to do the right thing, but you do it in error.
0: Yes.
7: I believe I've got it correct. If I haven't, then I stand to be correct. I'm saying these things to provoke thought.
0: Yes.
7: As opposed to being correct,
0: yes.
7: Let's get to correct rather than be correct. Because I think that's what Balance Matter certainly mandates.
0: Yes, no doubt about it. No doubt about it.
7: So I say that to say this. Whatever has transpired has transpired. The question now is, the bigger challenge now is, when the dust has settled, whoever retains leadership, will the leader and the party, in the spirit of leadership, be able to mend fences?
0: Mm-hmm.
7: That's what that's about. You're a parent, I'm a parent, most of the listening audience are parents. And we have sibling rivalry, we have offspring rivalry, we have old colleague rivalry, all that type of stuff. And so what happens is, we're going to have these challenges. The question is, can we resolve these challenges and move forward from it? And that is going to be the challenge from the party going forward. And if they can achieve that, that will show a certain level of maturity. Now, another saying from Confucius is, when seeking revenge, dig two graves.
0: When seeking revenge.
7: In other words.
0: Say that again. Repeat it again, please.
7: When seeking revenge, dig two graves.
0: Oh, dig two graves. Okay.
7: And one of them's going to be yours.
0: Okay.
7: If you see what I mean.
0: I certainly do.
7: Yeah. And so, in so doing, in the challenge of getting the party back on track, we've gone through this challenge. Are we able to now say, you know what, being it's been placed in the courts, are we prepared to understand the court's resolve in terms of judgment? Because it's no longer legal opinion, it's judgment. Are we prepared to settle for that, or are they going to take it further? I don't know. In which case, that just prolongs the issue, or are they going to look at the judgment and say, you know what, whichever side gets the result, be able to say, you know what, this is the result, let's move from her in strength and be able to say, because that's what leadership's about. It's about mending fences. Most people think, oh, it's about delegation and this and that. If you can't mend the fence in leadership, I question your leadership. You should be able to mend fences. Now, there are going to be times when the other side, for lack of judgment, may decide that, you know what, I don't care what you do. you ain't never going to be able to fix this. And so as you gave, as a result of...